0: 18 U.S. citizens are now being monitored at facilities in Georgia and Nebraska. CBS's Ian Lee has heard from medical correspondent and editor-at-large for KFF Health News, Dr. Celine Gounder.
1: While the Andes strain responsible for the deadly outbreak can spread from person to person, experts stress this is not the start of another pandemic.
2: It is less infectious. COVID was airborne. Most of the transmissions with hantavirus are direct, intimate contact.
1: Health officials say symptoms of the virus can appear up to 42 days after exposure, but they insist the risk to the public remains low.
0: Medical examiner Sterling McLaren says of the 41-year-old man who scaled a Denver airport fence, ran onto a runway, and was struck and killed by a Frontier Airlines plane.
3: The best way to determine manner is to evaluate the totality of the investigation, scene findings, circumstances, and history. And based on all of those findings together, we determined the manner of death to be suicide.
0: This is CBS News.
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0: 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And now, it's Joe Pags.
1: Great radio stations all over, along with Sam and Polo. It is the Joe Pags Show. Thanks a lot for stopping by. There's a lot going on. Andrew Harding, he's a guy that works at the Heritage Foundation. Expert on policy, especially foreign policy. Going to talk about what the president's going to be speaking to Xi about in China. Going to also talk about Iran. Is the strait open or closed? Listen, I'm asking this every day. It is kind of funny, the question, but then it's not funny at all.

0: And that's what she is pleading guilty to.
1: Wang could be sentenced to 10 years in federal prison. Senate Republicans plan to move forward with a proposal to give the Secret Service up to $1 billion for security upgrades to President Trump's White House ballroom project. Senate Minority Leader Chuck Schumer chastised those Republicans.
2: These ballroom Republicans are choosing Trump's chandelier over your child care, Trump's ego over your electric bill, Trump's palace over the people's priorities.
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1: A chemical that helps gives New York bagels and pizza their unique taste could soon be banned.
5: Most New York bakers use flour that contains potassium bromate.
6: It's sort of a hack to make your pizza dough and bagels more consistent.
5: But CBS News contributor Dr. Mark Hyman says studies have found it's a possible carcinogen. A bill that would ban the chemical has arrived at New York Governor Kathy Hochul's desk. Hyman says unbromated flour should not raise prices.
6: General Mills sells brominated and unbrominated flour for the same price.
5: But bakers say they would have to hire more skilled workers to keep their dough consistent. Michael Wallace, CBS News, New York.
1: In a newly filed court document, the two young sons of Utah author Corey Richens say they'd feel unsafe if their mother was ever released from prison after she was found guilty of killing their father. Richens faces several decades to life in prison. Prosecutors say she laced her husband Eric Richens' cocktail with five times the lethal dose of fentanyl. Christopher Cruz, CBS News.
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18: Welcome back from Lars Larson Show. Is there any good reason not to drop all state and federal taxes on gasoline and diesel until the conflict with Iran is over? You know, I can't think of a good reason, and I've racked my brain. I know that every government in America is going to tell you, but we need the money. Do you know who really needs the money? The taxpayers, the families, the folks who are getting up at 5 o'clock in the morning to be on the job site at 6 o'clock in the morning, the ones who have to drive the one-ton pickup truck because it carries their tools. These are the folks who do the work. Meanwhile, the bureaucrats in both Washington, D.C. and almost

0: neuropathy of ATTR amyloidosis, a serious heart condition with symptoms that get worse over time. 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
1: The Iran war has jacked up prices for gas and other goods, and now it's draining the color from snack packaging.
2: Consomme, consomme, consomme panci.
3: A Japanese company called Calbee says chemical shortages triggered by the closure in the Strait of Hormuz are making it difficult to manufacture paints and printing ink used on potato chip bags. So for the time being, they'll switch from bright orange, yellow, green, and blue bags to shades of black and white. The Wall Street Journal says last month a Japan-based manufacturer announced it was planning to raise prices for printing ink, or naphtha, by 20%. Deborah Rodriguez, CBS News.
1: The city of Austin, Texas has agreed to pay $35 million to three men and the family of a fourth wrongly accused of the rape and murder of four teenage girls at a yogurt shop in 1991. Investigators determined the crime was committed by someone else. Christopher Cruz, CBS News.
4: Hello.
5: I didn't make it into medical school, Dad. I didn't have an A in all my subjects, so I can't get in.
4: What do you mean? 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Chemistry, physiology, what?
5: No, Dad, spelling.
4: Spelling? Yeah. 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
5: No, Kinetico.
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4: Everybody knows that Kinetico is spelled K-I-N-E-T-I-C-O.
5: I thought the instructor said Connecticut.
4: Oh,
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20: 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And if you happen to be a naysayer, we love naysayers on this program. Naysayers always go to the head of the line at 866-439-5277. And you can vote in our X poll. I'll give you that question in just a moment. What's coming up this hour? Drones are targeting our medics and nobody's talking about it. Are America's wounded soldiers being left exposed? Your tax dollars paid for it, but then the FDA buried it. Is the government hiding vaccine science from you? California Governor Gavin Newsom, he's handling taxpayer millions or handing them off to nonprofits that are tied to his wife. Is that corruption hiding in plain sight? And I would even say Democrat-style corruption. And take just a moment to cast a vote in my X poll. You'll find it two places, at Lars Larson Show on X. You can also find it on my website at LarsLarson.com. Should every American state drop its gasoline taxes and diesel taxes, too, until the conflict with Iran ends? The president is talking about a temporary suspension of the gas tax as a short-term affordability tax cut for more than 100.

0: CBS News Brief. The war in Iran will be high on the agenda when President Trump meets this week with Chinese President Xi Jinping in Beijing. Here's CBS's Nancy Cordes.
1: It'll be a topic of conversation. It's obviously something that's very important to the Chinese because they are Iran's biggest customer when it comes to oil.
0: The Labor Department has confirmed what American consumers already know, says CBS's Kelly O'Grady.
2: Consumer inflation has reached a three-year high, jumping 3.8% annually. The main driver? Energy, with the war driving up oil prices.
0: Democratic senators had tough questions for FBI Director Kash Patel today after a report in the Atlantic magazine that he drinks heavily on the job. On Capitol Hill, CBS's Caitlin Huey Burns.
3: Patel denies the claims. His personal behavior has been heavily scrutinized since he was seen drinking with the men's Olympic hockey team in Italy and after a report that he gives out personalized bourbon bottles engraved with his name and title.
0: CBS News Brief. I'm Christopher.
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1: The Fountain of Youth could be in your local museum or concert hall.
2: Daisy Fancourt leads a University College London team studying patterns in our DNA that determine aging.
3: We can look at these patterns to see if someone is older or younger than the number of birthdays they've had. And we found that people who engage more in the arts have got this younger epigenetic age.
2: Engaging in the arts can mean anything from visiting a museum to taking a pottery class. What is not clear, whether it's the art that slows our aging process or the joy we can get by engaging with it. Vicky Barker, CBS News, London.
1: Republican senators say they want more details on a billion-dollar security proposal for the White House, including a proposed $220 million to secure President Trump's proposed East Wing ballroom. Secret Service Director Sean Curran laid out the proposal at a closed-door lunch for the senators Tuesday. Members of both parties have questioned the steep request. Christopher Cruz, CBS News.
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6: Iran was just this happy little country, not doing anything to nobody. 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
8: We've become very big on the filling station. We're a big filling station. And what's happening is, when this first, when people heard about losing hormones, they said, oh, this is, it's genius. They're finding other locations. And some of those people, I spoke to them, companies and countries, some of those people are going to continue to go to Texas. They like it better. They said it's an extra 45 minutes. They like it better. And it's sort of amazing, you know, it found its way. So a lot of people thought oil would go to $250, $300. It's not. I mean, today it's at less than 100. Think of that. Now, when this ends, you're going to see it drop like a rock.
9: How long are you going to suspend that tax for?
8: Till it's appropriate, yeah.
10: For the time being, the ceasefire remains in place?
8: You know, it's unbelievably weak. I would call it the weakest right now. After reading that piece of garbage they sent us, I didn't even finish reading it. I said, I'm not going to waste my time reading it. I would say it's one of the weakest right now. It's on life support. They understand these are all medical people. Dr. Oz, life support is not a good thing. Do you agree?
11: Bad prognostic.
8: I would say the ceasefire is on massive life support, where the doctor walks in and says, sir, your loved one has approximately a 1% chance of living. Yeah.
12: Mr. President.
8: You'll go, this one is that it's much harder to catch. And we've had it for a long, it's been around for a long time. People are very familiar with it. So, you know, I hope it's fine. All I can do is everything that a president can do, which is actually somewhat limited. But it seems like it is not easy to spread. In fact, it's in certain ways very hard to spread. It's been, we've lived with it for years, many years, and we think we're in very good

0: I'm not freaking out over it.
1: Nope.
0: So these are the top three things that we're going to be discussing to get you started with, well, my week, you guys. I had a rare day off where I didn't actually go somewhere to work yesterday, but still it was work. I still had some stuff to do. Welcome to the program. Dana Lash with you. So those are some of the things that we're going to be hitting today, not just with, because, you know, POTUS is expected to be on his way to go and visit Beijing and talk with Xi Jinping. And apparently they're going to have a state banquet and everything. Really weird. It's just weird. So we're going to talk about all of that. We're also going to get into some of the latest with immigration. We're going to get into some of the latest with Islamism. We're going to also touch what you just heard the president discussing, the hantavirus. I don't really want to learn how to say it correctly. I don't, like I said, I guess I said this last week. I don't care if people are bleeding out their eyes. I will punch people in the face before I at all whatsoever in any way go back to the lockdown. I swear to you. No, I'm not joking. I will literally raise all manner of hell in the street. I'm not kidding. Usually I say it, I'm joking. I legit will cause chaos. And I think a lot of other people will as well, because it's ridiculous. And so, because now they're like, oh my gosh, Kane, there's some Americans that okay, correct me if I'm wrong. Did you see the article over the weekend that said someone tested and they were, what was the phrase that they used? Mildly positive or something to that effect.
2: Yeah,
0: what does that even mean?
2: It means that they need to start a narrative and they got to do it somehow.
0: Mildly positive. What is even that?
2: A little bit pregnant?
0: Yeah. Like one of those things. I don't know. The way that, though, it's being described is that everybody's got to start. I mean, they're really trying to get everybody to freak out. And I don't trust any of these. None of it. Not a single bit of it. So we're going to get into all of the latest because, you know, it's another thing with cruise ships. You know, it started apparently on a cruise ship. I'm just saying. Somebody got near rats and then they got on a boat and then it just went from there. But they're really going to try to get you to freak out over all of this. And it does really seem like they are really trying to stoke hysteria, because I've even had a couple of friends go, well, should I be concerned? I'm like, I swear to you, if you even ask me that, seriously, I'm going to rip your extensions out. We're not doing it. Not going to have that again. Because I think we're still reeling from the effects of it the first time. I don't think we've, in any way, as a nation, culturally, economically, we are not out of the first one. Why in the world would we want to talk about doing another one, going through this again? Especially when everything that we learned about it was all the preventative. You guys know this. Everything that we learned about all of the preventative stuff was nonsense. The 6 feet of separation. And then we still, look, Fauci's walking out free. So I'm not going to listen to anybody else on anything else while that guy's walking around free, you know. But they're really trying to push it. And then the reporting, as it was with COVID, is all over the place. Well, you know, it's super contagious if you're in close quarters. Well, it's not really contagious if you're in close quarters. I really feel as though the powers that be, whoever they may be, really want you to think that if you poke your head outside just to, you know, check the temperature, then you could get it. You could have it. You could get you some of that hantavirus. It makes me think of Fanta, the soda. That's all I think of is Fanta, the soda. So we're gonna dive into all of that. We're also going to get into some of the media malpractice today. The New York Times with probably one of the worst cases of media malpractice that I think I've seen, at least in the past 5 years, but particularly the worst this year. And I think that they were doing it all to get ahead of this story that was coming out that discussed just how bad off the torture and the rape and the murder, et cetera, that Hamas perpetuated on October 7th, just how and how what they've been doing even before and after then, just how bad it really is. And I think that they tried to develop this narrative to get ahead of it. There was a piece that the Daily Mail had, I retweeted it earlier, where it talked about the full depravity of Hamas during October 7th. They had a new report, and it talked about how these terrorists, the things that they did to people were so I mean, it is bad. But, you know, Tucker Carlson said they were a political group. So what do we know, right? They're just a political group that wants political recognition. Just asking questions. I can't even actually, because I was reading some of what this report got into, and I don't even really honestly want to share a lot of it on air because it's that bad. It's incredibly graphic. Incredibly graphic. And the sexual violence that was perpetrated by these terrorists is some of it. I'm like, oh, well, I mean, that's new. It's that bad. And the New York Times, to get ahead of it, they developed this insane story where they falsely accused, they had this whole story, they falsely accused Israel of rape dogs. I know you saw that. Yeah, that's how they did this whole, I know, it's really bad. So we're going to dive into just how heinous, how you just don't loathe. We always find a new low. You don't loathe the legacy press enough from what they've been doing. I mean, the way that they, oh man, rape dogs. You can't even make this up. This is actually what they wrote about. And in fact, you had Nick Kristof, who is the New York Times columnist. And the thing is that when the New York Times, they ended up like front paging above the fold this thing, but it was an editorial. So it wasn't even like it was an investigative piece. They had to run it as an editorial because they knew it was going to be so unfounded that there was going to be no way that anybody could, you know, you can't substantiate any of this. So they ran it as an editorial as a way to have some kind of culpable deniability. And they ran this, I mean, also a super graphic. It was just like the fetish of Nick Kristof. I don't know how else to put it. The New York Times. I mean, they literally had the dogs are raping Gazan prisoners, because I don't use the word Palestinian because it's a made up word. I'm not kidding you. This is the stuff that the New York Times decided to run as a legitimate piece. And by the way, it was ran by a guy, it was authored, this column, by a guy who had to write a retraction back in 2014 when he did this entire story and pretty much made it up. He had to come back, and the headline was, "When Sources May Have Lied." So the guy who concocted this insane story for Hamas, for the New York Times, to get ahead of this horrific report that was coming out about the awfulness perpetuated by Hamas, it came by a guy who himself already had, I mean, this is like at least one of the latest retractions that he had to write, where he had to admit that he threw his sources under the bus. He said, oh, sources lied, or you just made it up. Insane. So, and someone just told him, oh yeah, well, we heard that they were getting Zionist dogs to go and go after Gazans, and he just ran with it. In the meantime, you know, you had 10,000 some odd photographs and videos of October 7th, thousands upon thousands of hours of video. Because remember, these dudes were wearing body cameras because they wanted to record the carnage and destruction so they could take it back to their hellholes in Gaza and celebrate it. And that's how a lot of this was obtained. And that was just discredited by people like Nick Kristof. Oh, no. I mean, it's actual hard evidence. But, you know, someone told him Zionist dogs rape Gazans. So let's go with that story. Again, however much you loathe the media, it's never enough. Ever, ever. Now, the other thing, too, you guys remember the story, speaking of Islamism, that we talked about last week. We're going to unpack this more after headlines. But remember the Muslim-only water park event? So it was canceled. And then the guy whose wife organized it made this video acting like the most supreme victim possible, because they had to cancel it after Governor Abbott said that he was going to suspend the taxpayer grants that the city of Grand Prairie had received for its taxpayer-funded water park. Now, remember, this Islamist group was going to host a Muslims-only event. Now, the problem is you can't use a place of a public accommodation to discriminate against people and advertise that you're only going to sell tickets to a certain religion. And that's what they did. They had Muslims-only all over their advertising, and they were only going to make tickets available for Muslims to purchase. Okay, well, that you can't do that with a taxpayer-funded entity. The moment you start doing that, you start calling in public accommodation laws. So this husband is like, I'm going to fight back. We're going to play the video where he's talking real tough, and we're going to break it down for you. So we have a lot to hit as we move. The folks who help make the program possible, it is the people over at Ghostbed, which is such a great, I mean, look, this mattress is just going to put every other mattress that you've ever had to shame. It's just made better, and you know it right out of the gate, right? 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
16: And now, all of the news you would probably miss. It's time for Dana's Quick Five.
0: So first up, another reason to criticize Gen Z right now is they're bringing back hacky sack. Now, if you don't know what hacky sack is, it's a game of crocheted balls that hippies kick around in a college quad.
17: Or they're leather.
0: No, they're not. It's all stupid. I've never seen one that's leather. That's just, I don't even know what that is.
17: I used to kick them around.
0: But now they're doing it. They're like, oh, it's balls the size of a clementine. They did this when I was in high school and college, and I've never played hacky sack proudly. I've never played it. It's sponsored by the Grateful Dead and fish and hemp. Weed
17: and patchouli.
0: Yes, and Tom's of Maine deodorant. That's we're coming back to this.
2: Yeah, we'll talk about how you play it.
0: It's just so annoying. They're trying to bring it back. At least one Trump assassination attempt was faked. What? Now remember, people like Marjorie Taylor Greene have been trying to say that Butler, Pennsylvania, where one guy was shot and killed by the assassin, was fake. Because they don't want to believe that their rhetoric, the left doesn't want to take responsibility for their rhetoric and act as though they want to be excused from any and all accountability. That's ultimately what it is. But they said, according to this NewsGuard survey, 24% of adults believe like the incident at the D.C. Hilton, the Hinckley Hilton, was fake. 45 say it was legitimate. But there's the same amount say that Butler, Pennsylvania, was fake. You know what, even if, say that, oh, God forbid, say that you had an assassin that was successful, they would say that was fake too. Yep. Can't even. Seniors are skipping the doctor and they're going to get high. Wow.
17: Wait a minute.
0: Like old people, the ones you don't like. Older adults, they're the fastest growing group of cannabis users. Now, wait a minute. Does that mean that they choose a THC CBD? But that's a different, there's a difference. CBD's. You can do CBD like oils and stuff that doesn't have THC in it. So I feel like they're not actually being clear. They're not clarifying this.
2: Yeah, they should use homeopathic.
0: Because
2: remedies.
0: It's not like they're going and buying like pot gummies and getting, right, you know, high off their ankles on it. You know, that's not what's happening.
2: Which they may be. I don't know. People are innocent.
0: Netflix was sued by Texas for allegedly spying on children and addicting users. Alternately, parents maybe could just limit screen time. So it doesn't matter what Netflix does or how they program things. I'm just saying, you know, it's everybody else's problem. Violence erupted at a steakhouse because an over-entitled influencer was like, don't you know how many followers I have? It was at an Arkansas steakhouse. And a woman who was dressed like a hoochie standing in the restaurant. Asia Yarborough, 22. She was booked at Pulaski County Sheriff's Office. Disorderly conduct. She was screaming that she has millions of followers. And they wanted to make their videos and annoy everybody else who went out for a night at a steakhouse. So they thought by like dressing like tramps and showing up and recording things that they would be able to do whatever they want. Stop recording your food and just eat it. Super simple to do. Coming up, DEI ruins everything. 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
16: CBS News Brief. President Trump and Chinese President Xi Jinping will have a lot to talk about when they meet in Beijing this week, says CBS's Linda Kenyon.
21: The U.S. relationship with Taiwan and China's rare earth minerals are on the agenda. At the same time, Trump is expected to urge President Xi to exert pressure on Iran to end the war.
16: CBS's Jesse Mitchell says the president won't be asking Xi for help ending hostilities in the Middle East.
22: The war with Iran will hang over the talks with the Chinese leader. Trump downplayed the need for Xi to intervene in the stalled peace talks with Tehran.
23: No, I don't think we need any help with Iran. We'll win it one way or the other.
16: An American who was on a cruise ship hit by a deadly outbreak of the Hanta virus is being closely watched by doctors. CBS's Ian Lee reports from Omaha.
24: One American who tested positive but is not experiencing symptoms is currently being held in a biocontainment unit at the University of Nebraska Medical Center.
16: CBS News Brief. I'm Christopher Cruz.
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0: Welcome back to you. It is, I keep wanting to say it's Monday, and it's not Monday. It's Tuesday. It's my Monday, but it's Tuesday for you. And, it's Dana Lash with you. So I hope everyone had a wonderful Mother's Day weekend. And like I said, we got POTUS is going to be heading to China. We got all this other stuff as it relates to the H-1B stuff. There's a lot of Texas-centric stuff as well. Like we're going to get into it, like the H-1B, home financing, all of that. We're going to also get into some 28 intrigue. But can we just talk for a moment? I really need to get this out of my system. Can we just have a little talky talk about how DEI apparently is still making things horrible? When's the last time? First off, let's start here. I want you to be honest. What's the last movie that you guys went to the theaters to see? What's the last, like the last movie that you went to the theaters to see? I can actually count on one hand in the past 5 years, the times that I went to the theater to see a movie. Because they're horrible. They're horrible. I don't like a lot of it. They're just not creative. I know, like right when COVID ended, everybody, I think, went to go see Top Gun. And then after Top Gun, I think I've only seen like two others. Yeah, that's kind of it. That's really it. One of them was Dracula because Tim Burton did the soundtrack. And yeah, that was pretty much it. What about you, Kane? What's the last movie that you went to see that you were happy, that you even felt like this is a worthy investment of my time?
2: Believe it or not, it was an anime movie. It was the Chainsaw Man movie.
0: Oh yeah, that's good though. But that's not even an American production.
2: I know.
0: That's probably why.
2: How starving we are for original content.
0: Yeah, I know. So, Chris Nolan, who did, I'm pulling this up. So he's done a ton of different films, Christopher Nolan, right? I think maybe the one that you guys might mostly know is he did The Dark Knight, right? So he did The Dark Knight Rises. He did Interstellar. He did Oppenheimer, he did Inception, he did Tenet. He does all of those sort of like psychological kind of mind job movies. I mean, I would say Inception definitely was that. Interstellar, that was a good movie, right? I mean, it was a good movie. So this latest venture, and they're really doing the full push on it, because I kept seeing these made up quotes, which I thought were made up, but I kept seeing this all weekend. And that's right. He didn't do, Chris Nolan didn't do Avatar. Oh, yeah. Oh, you went to see Avatar. That's right. Yeah. Let me ask. Did you like it?
10: Yes.
0: You didn't? James Cameron does Three Gun. So I give him some.

0: greats because he shoots, you know. He does. That's Taran Tactical told me that, Taran Butler. So back to my point, the Christopher Nolan film, I kept seeing these reports of, oh, well, here's the casting for the movie and all this stuff. And I thought, I don't believe this. There's no way, because he's making The Odyssey. And The Odyssey is, they've got some very interesting casting stuff happening with this. Now, they haven't come out with everything. But like, for instance, like Helen of Troy, what do you know about Helen of Troy? I mean, everybody knows that she is a figure in Greek mythology, and she was considered to be the most beautiful woman in the world. Golden curls. She was a half god. She was the daughter of Zeus. And so her beauty was, the significance of her beauty was that it was Zeus's power defined in the form of her beauty, right? His power echoed in the beauty of his daughter, Helen of Troy. And so she was married to Menelaus of Sparta before they took her to Troy, right? Now, you remember the famous saying that describes the beauty of Helen of Troy. Hers was the face to launch 1,000 ships. Because she was taken by Paris, who was a prince of Troy, and that made Menelaus, he gathered a Greek force, and he was going to bring her back, and that launched the Trojan War, right? And she was eventually reunited with, you know, her original intended in Sparta. And I don't know, some people look at it like she's, you know, was, you know, whether or not you believe that she was a willing participant or what is irrelevant. The point is that she was so beautiful that that served a point. That is the time when beauty actually was almost its own character in the story. For a reason. I mean, men were fighting over her. And she's needs to be a very sympathetic figure, a very beautiful figure. And now I don't know. So the rumor was that Lupita, and it's apparently true that she's Lupita Nyong'o is playing Helen of Troy. Now, I don't think Lupita Nyong'o is an ugly woman. I mean, to the contrary, I think she's very beautiful. But there's a reason why Helen of Troy was described the way that she was. This is like saying that you're going to cast Sydney Sweeney as Dorothy Lange, who was in Hidden Figures, right? Everybody knows the movie Hidden Figures, don't you? That was the black mathematician who ended up with helping with Apollo, and they did this like whole Oscar-winning movie. And Viola Davis, I think it was Viola Davis, I can't remember who played her. She played it. That's like saying, well, okay, well, we're going to cast Paris Hilton as Mulan, and Sydney Sweeney is going to play Dorothy Vaughn in Hidden Figures. Maybe Sydney Sweeney could, you know, also, I don't know, she could play Tatiana in The Princess and the Frog. Who knows? I mean, it's insane. She's pretty, and I feel like there's very few actresses. I mean, that's a big thing, a face to launch 1,000 ships. But she was described in a certain, that there's a reason why the physical description matters, because the physical description is almost its own character that can stand just as independently as Helen of Troy can. So Chris Nolan, oh, it gets better. So apparently Lupita Nyong'o is going to be playing, you have someone who's from sub-Sahara Africa who's going to be playing Helen of Troy. And like I said, it's not that I don't find her beautiful. But we're talking about the face to launch 1,000 ships. This is when, yeah, the typecasting has to happen, okay? So in addition to that, he was talking about the other Chris Nolan in this interview. He was talking about some of the other people that he was going to be casting, right? And he was discussing the story of oral poetry. And how he wanted to get rid of orchestration because of that. He didn't want to have orchestration, which I thought was a little weird, you know, because of oral poetry. I got to reopen my thing because everything froze. It's one of those days. And who was the guy that he, Travis Scott. So he was going to cast Travis Scott in the film. And when he was asked about why did he choose to make that kind of decision on casting, he had said, well, it was because this story kind of upholds, you know, it's been handed down as oral poetry, which is analogous to rap. And I thought, wait a minute, isn't most musical expression considered oral poetry? And he's, Travis Scott was, is, and this is from the Time Magazine article where he was giving these, you know, these interviews. And so he was saying that that's, you know, he cast Travis Scott because he, you know, it's the tradition of oral poetry that's, you know, being handed down. And so he just thought that this was made sense. I don't know. Kane, isn't most music oral poetry?
1: Yeah. Well,
0: I would think.
1: Yeah.
0: I
2: mean, the songs with lyrics.
0: Yeah. But, I mean, I don't know. It wouldn't rap be more rhythmic as opposed to, I don't know. My whole thing, he was saying, he put Travis Scott in the film as a bard. And he said, quote, I cast him because I wanted to nod towards the idea that the story's been handed down as oral poetry, which is analogous to rap. Even the string instrument plays a surprising role, blah, blah, blah. And he said that he had this idea of a lyre the pluck of Odysseus's bow. But they're getting rid of orchestration. Because they said, well, orchestras didn't exist back then. Aren't they in a type of armor that didn't exist back then also?
1: What?
0: I'm just like, I know, if you're confused, welcome. We all are. We're trying to figure out what this even is, Kane.
2: You know what else wasn't invented then? Cameras.
0: Mm-hmm.
2: Yeah, so how'd we capture all this?
0: Great question. Yeah, he said, quote, he was talking about Ludwig Göransson. He instructed him not to use the orchestra for the Odyssey score. And Göransson says, it's not like the orchestra existed back then. It was a challenge and it also an opening to make something unique. Every single thing that I'm hearing about this movie makes me not want to go see it.
1: Yeah.
0: And it's a great story. I mean, you are handed an amazing piece of work that you really don't have to do anything to. Just bring it to life on the screen. That's all, which has been done before. Wasn't Brad Pitt Achilles? Oh, gosh. Okay, so that's the one thing. Let me get to that. That one, let me look at this, because I keep refreshing it, because they keep changing the IMDb page. So far, I don't think, everyone was saying that Elliot Smith, or Elliot Page, is going to be playing Achilles, and I don't necessarily know if that's been confirmed, but Elliot Page, she's listed, she's the actress, Ellen Page, who became Elliot, who decided to have like a transition and become a dude. The rumor was that she was going to play Achilles. And she's listed on the IMDb page. So I don't know. Yeah. Kane, I don't know if she's actually playing Achilles. But Lupita Nyong'o apparently is going to be Helen of Troy. I mean, at least it isn't confirmed. So there's a lot of, but she's listed on IMDb, so take that for whatever you will. And so is Lupita Nyong'o, and it was weird because he hasn't announced all of the casting for it yet, right?
1: True.
0: But they've already started, they've been filming for a while already. But all, just the stuff that I'm hearing from it at this point, it just sounds like a hot mess. So, I don't know. I don't mind Travis Scott playing a bard, but this idea that, well, you know, this is like oral poetry, so I hired a rapper. So is it, like, what kind of music are we going to expect with this? Is it going to be so stupidly anachronistic that it makes it impossible for the viewer to maintain a suspension of disbelief long enough to actually get into the story? I just don't, yeah. Juan's like, I am not watching this if she's playing Achilles. Dude, all of us. Now, again, rumor, but he hasn't said no. But I think they like that kind of whisper campaign. It's like free PR, unearned media for them, right? Just look, it's the Odyssey. You don't have to do anything crazy to it. Now, I made mention of this earlier, and I always love the people who are like, well, you know that this is, you know, an actual fictional story, you know. And it's like, no, it's an actual piece of literature with real meaning. And if people want to rewrite the story, then perhaps they could stretch their imaginations and create a new one of their own and not ruin the original. That's the thing. And then everyone's like, well, you're a racist. What if you don't buy into DEI casting? Again, that is literally like having Sydney Sweeney play Dorothy Lange. So if you don't like Sydney Sweeney cast as Dorothy Lange, then you're a big giant racist. I mean, it can go both ways. I'm not going to sit here and entertain that as a legitimate response. That's asinine. Just stop ruining everything. Just make the damn movie. 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
12: Hi, this is Bob Webster. You know, I know a lot about water, study a lot about water, serve on the groundwater district, and I can tell you one of the best things you can do, especially if you live in the hill country, is have a backup supply of water. Our aquifers are suffering. You never know when your well might have a problem. 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Small tanks all the way up to a tank that'll hold up to 500,000 gallons of water. 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Again, Tanks a Lot can help you with everything you need. 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You need Tanks a Lot.
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18: Show that stuff! You have a permit! If you don't, you cannot sell here! Oh, I told you that before! Get a permit! Did you get it? Do you have a permit? Answer me! Or I will call the cops and they will ask you.
0: Oh my gosh, you can hear her running across the field. That's insane. Wait, she's going over there to get onto them? For fireworks? She's still running. Oh my gosh. The music in the background is just hysterical. Oh my gosh. So they're at, what kind of field is this? I mean, it looks like a sports field.
19: It does.
0: Is this a public park or something?
19: Probably.
0: So this lady got really mad at these people shooting off fireworks in a Michigan park. And they were celebrating, what is it, like a Mother's Day celebration?
19: Yes.
0: Was it a Mother's Day celebration or was it just on Mother's Day?
19: I mean, what?
0: There are two different things.
19: Yeah, are they, though?
0: They are.
19: I don't know about that.
0: No, they are. I mean, I don't, I man alive.
2: If I can celebrate mom and pop off some fireworks, I'm good with that.
0: So she, okay, so she's at a soccer match, and the announcer was actually declaring a moment of silence for someone's dead mother.
19: Oh, Lord.
0: The announcer was actually they were going to have a moment of silence for someone's dead mother, and it is bad. That was bad. Oh, wow. And she got mad at the whole thing. So they were at a soccer field, and it was at McKay Park in Michigan, and it was a bunch of Latino vendors. And she was like, if you don't have a permit, so she started with them. If you don't have a permit to sell, you're out. It was in Grand Rapids. And most everybody ignored her. And she was saying that it was not a city approved date for fireworks and that you, yeah. I don't know.
19: Go, Karen.
2: What level of Karen do you think she is? Like, she's got to be like top brass.
0: I'm just trying to figure out I hate the whole permitting thing. So there are some people who are like, well, they're foreigners, so she can say that. I'm like, all right, do you know that, though? I mean, everybody's just like making assumptions off of video. Do we really know that? We got a lot more on the way. Second hour coming up. Don't go anywhere.
9: 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I've been surfing here since I was a kid. 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
21: I'm Christopher Cruz in Washington. To no one's surprise, the Labor Department reported inflation climbed 3.8% last month, fueled in part by the war with Iran. CBS's Jason Allen says the increased costs of goods is forcing consumers to rethink their spending priorities.
22: Consumers across the country are now weighing where to spend their money.
23: My wages aren't rising, but my bills keep rising.
24: It's not supposed to be like this. It doesn't have to be like this.
22: And the frustration is spilling out on social media.
21: In Los Angeles, there was a long line for a chance to win free gas Tuesday morning. CBS News Los Angeles reporter Amanda Starantino was there.
25: This free gas giveaway comes at a time when many Southern California drivers say filling up has become a financial strain. The average price for a gallon of regular gas in LA County is now just over $6.20, more than 23 cents in the last month, and more than a dollar higher than this time last year. Analysts say the recent spike is being driven by global concerns over oil supply and ongoing tensions in the Middle East.
21: President Trump is on the way to Asia for a two-day summit with Chinese President Xi Jinping in Beijing. Air Force One made a brief refueling stop in Alaska. From the Chinese capital, CBS's Anna Corrin reports the summit could have grave implications for the democratically governed island nation of Taiwan.
26: Xi wants a reduction in tariffs, removal of export controls on advanced semiconductors, and sanctions lifted. But what he wants most is Taiwan. And that would involve the U.S. changing its position on the self-governed island democracy and reducing its decades of military support.
21: On social media, President Trump said he's going to ask Xi to open up China to American businesses. He called Xi a leader of extraordinary distinction. Senate Democrats had pointed questions for the head of the FBI. CBS's Caitlin Huey Burns has that.
27: Democrats grilled FBI Director Kash Patel about claims made in a recent Atlantic Magazine article, including allegations of excessive drinking and unexplained absences.
28: And so there have been no occasions when your security detail had difficulty waking or locating you, is that right?
29: Nope, it's a total farce. I don't even know where you get this stuff, but it doesn't make it credible because you say so.
21: Senate Republicans plan to move forward with a proposal to give the Secret Service up to $1 billion for security upgrades to President Trump's White House ballroom project. Senate Minority Leader Chuck Schumer chastised the Republicans.
30: These ballroom Republicans are choosing Trump's chandelier over your child care, Trump's ego over your electric bill, Trump's palace over the people's priorities.
21: This is CBS News.
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0: claims Netflix creates addictive features that keep users, including children, on the platform, like automatically playing a new show when one ends. In a statement, Netflix says it takes its members' privacy seriously and claims the lawsuit lacks merit. Michael Wallace, CBS News.
1: California State University officials have decided to allow the system's campuses to offer three-year bachelor degrees in hopes of attracting more working-age students and boosting their job prospects. Trustees have approved three new degree types: Bachelor of Education, Bachelor of Professional Studies, and Bachelor of Applied Studies. 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
8: Iran was just this happy little country, not doing anything to nobody. 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
8: Welcome back to the program. Dana Lash with you. We're at the top of the second hour here on Tuesday, and getting you set up with a lot of the stuff that's been happening over the weekend and the stuff to anticipate coming up this week. I wanted to give you an update about this story, because we're going to get into some Islamism and then some of the crazy stuff that was happening in New York with literally an anti-Semitic march, where they went to a synagogue and were marching through Jewish neighborhoods waving like Hamas propaganda. Before we do that, though, closer look at Texas. Let's go back to Texas, because you guys remember we talked about this last week. It's the water park in Grand Prairie, and city owned, taxpayer funded. And you had this Muslim group that was going to host an event there. And they were saying over and over again it was for Muslims only. And they put out all their flyers, and it said Muslims only on their website. Actually, it was on their website. Maybe they've changed it now, but legit, like Thursday of last week, it was still said Muslims only on their website. And Governor Greg Abbott had issued a statement saying, if you're going to use a public accommodation and deny, Juan's showing you right now the before and after. They took Muslims only off of all of their promotional materials, and then acted like, at first they acted like they never did it. And then they said, oh, well, we didn't mean it like that. Sure. So Governor Greg Abbott said, you get Grand Prairie, the city of Grand Prairie gets a lot of taxpayer funded grants. And if you guys don't want to follow the law and not, you know, use public accommodation and follow public accommodation laws, and if you're going to use these public entities to discriminate against people that don't share your faith, then we're going to call in these federal grants or these state grants. And so Grand Prairie, I guess, acquiesced because the event was canceled. And again, if you're unfamiliar with public accommodation laws, Title II, the Civil Rights Act, never ever said that it was just for minorities only. It's for everybody. You can't have an event and discriminate against Christians. That's literally what they were doing here. The moment that you, and I had to like explain this using picture books to some of the stupidest drive-bys out there last week. It was infuriating. These people, I feel like if you have to have this explained to you, I should be able to take away your right to vote. Anyway, so they were using this public facility to, they were selling tickets, and they were using it to say Muslims only and denying entry to anybody who wasn't Muslim. It was all over their stuff. Muslim only event. over and over again.

0: everywhere. And good luck, I guess, if you weren't a Muslim trying to purchase a ticket to go to the Muslim-only event. You can't use a public facility that way. If it falls under Title II of the Civil Rights Act, religion, race, ability, etc., then you can't discriminate against those groups with a public facility. You can't, if you're renting out a public facility and you open it to the public and you're selling tickets, you can't then say only, but these people only. You can't do that. That's not legal. So that's what they were told. So I want to play this video for you because this is the husband of the lady. What's her name? Dr. Amina. Blah, blah, blah. The husband got very upset and decided to record a video. I know his name's going to surprise you. Muhammad Abdullah. What? He went off. Listen to this. Cut 14.
1: The governor of Texas is attacking my family. And I'm sick of it. 2 days ago, Greg Abbott forced the city of Grand Prairie to cancel our Eve event at Epic Waters. For the past 2 years, my wife and I rented out the entire park so Muslim families could celebrate Eve in a modest environment. This was supposed to be our third annual event. Then Islamophobes got a hold of a private flyer and twisted it into something it was never meant to be. We never banned other religions. We even changed the wording to modest dress only to make that crystal clear.
0: No, you literally did, though. He literally did. He had it all over. And he considered my family, my what. Shut up. If you don't like our laws, GTFO. Yep. You cannot use a public facility and be an Islamist bigot against non-Muslims. Bigot, that's what you're doing. And so he's lying to you right there. He's lying because we have all the screenshots. Everybody does. They're all over the damn internet. That's kind of the problem when you put things on the internet. It said Muslims only all over it, not just all of their advertising materials, but all over their website. You can go to my Substack. I got photos up there if you want to see. It's all over X. It's all over Facebook. It's everywhere. He's the bigot. It didn't just say modest dress. And his wife, he's contradicting his own wife, who said, well, I didn't mean for that language to be exclusionary. Well, when you say Muslims only, how else is it to be interpreted? I mean, we're not stupid. We're not doing this. No Islamism in Texas. Now, you can go and have a private event at a private facility, and no one's going to say anything. You can run and be a bigot as much as you want to and have your bigoted little Islamist thing on a private at a private facility. But you can't be doing that and discriminating against other faiths at a taxpayer-funded facility. If you don't like that, then you can get the hell out of Texas and you can go to whatever third world hellhole your family came from. Although I don't think that your family came from a third world hellhole because I think this guy's from Brooklyn. So he's pretending because I know that it's chic to pretend that you're from a third world hellhole to gain more influence and authority in progressive circles because that's the stuff that gets their rocks off. But in reality, guys from Brooklyn. So they, I mean, it's a grift. And how much you want to bet they're probably raising money off of this right now. So he comes out with us. Oh, well, why, you know, they're attacking my, who's attacking your family? What do you mean attacking your family? The way that your brothers and sisters in faith were attacking people on October 7th? The way that your brothers and sisters in faith attacked Americans on 9/11? The way your brothers and sisters in faith shot up Fort Hood? The way your brothers and sisters in faith targeted Pulse Nightclub? The way your brothers and sisters in faith killed two girls here in Irving, Texas because they were too, quote unquote, westernized? I mean, where can we look for more examples? Not even dealing with this right now. Insane. Oh, I'm tired of him attacking my family. What? No one believes you. The guy looks like he's 4'2", by the way. I'm going to be honest about it. I mean, you know, no offense to anybody who's vertically challenged, but this, you know, this dude's trying to come off as hard and it's just not working that way. But him and his wife should have thought about that before they decided to do it. Before, and he can sit here and talk tough as much as he wants to, but the truth is that our laws state that you cannot use a public taxpayer-funded space to openly discriminate against other faiths by selling tickets to only one faith. We're not going to bow down to these Islamist bigots. This is Texas. Follow our laws or leave. Those are your options. There's no third option. feels like, you know, this is Sparta. This is Texas. Done with us here. No, I love it how he thinks that everybody else is the bigot. He literally was discriminated against people, but you're the bigot for pointing out that he's a bigot. See how that works? Mm-hmm. Yeah. I mean, now, what do you think would have happened if a Christian group would have done the same thing, Christians only? Oh, my gosh, they would have been the first people to weep and gnash the teeth. Do you know his wife, by the way, apparently owns an early Learing Center? Oh. It's in North Richland Hills, Texas, approximately 25 minutes away from the studio. I looked it up on the map. You would think that an early Learing Center where you're providing early Learing, that it wouldn't look like it's in a truck park, right? Right? I'm just saying. So she's part of the grift that the Somali diaspora is doing up in Minnesota and in Ohio. She's part of that whole grift. I wonder how much money she's gotten for running one of those down here in Texas. Maybe Ken Paxton and Greg Abbott should look into that also. Because the more this family talks, the more I get real interested in everything that they do. And I think other Texans get really interested in everything that they do. So this is, we're not doing this. So that, just example. Now, in New York, I don't know if you saw some of this. Let's pull up this video. So this is 34. Face covered anti-Semitic radicals, and they were actually saying, again, from the river to the sea, they were chanting all the Hamas slogans. So that's more than just, we're critical of the Israeli government and the policy that the Knesset, we're just, you know, no. They are literally going after an entire people. And they were specifically targeting, according to apparently some of the organizational material that was online, literally like Jewish-only neighborhoods. That's some of the language that was used. So they started marching through these Jewish residential neighborhoods screaming. This is 30. Listen to this. Screaming, chanting Hamas slogans. They got the Gazan flag, all with their Gazan flags, going through predominantly Jewish neighborhoods purposefully to intimidate, with the full purpose of intimidating. And you got people like out there, like walking through their yards, like stay on the easement. Otherwise it's trespass. So I don't know. I mean, just craziness that was happening over the weekend. And that's, I mean, in New York, that's so Mamdani is getting exactly what he wanted. Mayor Mamdani is getting exactly what he wanted. I mean, that's his rhetoric coming to fruition right there. And by the way, that's not, I'm pulling up my notes on this because I think last week, didn't we have two other separate marches last week? Very similar. So one was, there were two separate synagogues that were targeted in New York City last week alone, where you had the same people who are masking up and they were going out and they were screaming from the river to the sea, you know, all the Hamas slogans, all of that stuff. And nothing really from Mamdani. And then you have this. Now they're going from targeting the synagogues. Now they're going to actual neighborhoods, residential neighborhoods, and marching through them. So he's getting exactly what he wants. That's the kind of stuff that he promoted. I mean, this is the guy that he had in the mayor's residence, a terrorist sympathizer. The guy who was leading the riots on college campuses and promoting Hamas propaganda. He had that guy in the mayor's residence, remember, during Ramadan, and they had a meal. It was a big thing. We have headlines coming up as we move. 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
4: And now, all of the news you would probably miss. It's time for Dana's Quick Five.
5: All right. So, gosh, first up, one of the things we're going to touch on, POTUS is apparently planning to suspend the federal gas tax because of everything with Iran. Now, what the media is trying to do is act like it's our supply that's being threatened, which is stupid. But overall prices, yes, I do get. It's not the supply because we don't get anything from them. I mean, maybe 2%. China gets over 20. So stop. But in terms of the it's the overall pricing world market, I get it. But he's talking about suspending the 18-cent federal gas tax as a way to help ease some of the pain at the pump. It's also apparently a way to kind of push back against what, from what I've been reading about jet fuel price increases. So, you know, I mean, yeah, and diesel. So we'll get into, well, we're going to watch all of that. Also, we have, do you know that people, here's a new study, regularly engaged in the arts, they say age slower. Now, I don't think it's because they're like participating in the arts that does it. I think that being in engaged in the arts and cultural activities, going to museums and attending concerts and whatever, I think that these are activities of people who already take care of themselves. And I think that's why. It's not because the way that the study, they're like, well, it's observational. It can't prove cause and effect. Well, duh. I don't think that going to a concert or going to a museum is what makes you age slower. I think that it is an activity of a person who already probably takes care of themselves anyway. Really? It's just a weird study, but I saw that going around over the weekend. A correction to the market. After low mortgage rates had prices riding artificially, house prices are set to plummet across the country because it's a market correction. I mean, that's what we've been talking about for a while. Contagious yawning begins in the womb. But wait, babies copy their mother's mouth movements. Apparently, they hear her yawn. And if a baby in utero hears it's his or her mother yawn, then they yawn. And so it goes from it, because you know the whole thing where if somebody yawns, then you yawn, right? So I don't know. Is it contagious? It is. Yeah. Okay. So the Southwest is going to sizzle. Phoenix is nearing 110. Vegas climbs to the first 100 of the year. Okay. Can you guys send some of that to Texas? And I don't want other Texans getting mad at me because, wait, hold on. Let me look at the temperature.
6: We'll get there soon enough.
5: This is just nonsense. This is harassment. And the weather, the temperature right now is, okay, it's 78, whatever. But this morning it was like in the 60s. No way. That is harassment. Be hot or don't. That's it. I don't want anything else. Let's see. Also, subscriptions. 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
8: CBS News Brief. Prepare for pricey barbecues, says CBS News business contributor Javier David.
9: Food costs up 3.2% annualized, soaring meat and potato prices, tomato rather. Brace yourself for a really expensive picnic this summer.
8: President Trump is on Air Force One headed to Asia. He'll be meeting with Chinese President Xi Jinping in Beijing. Here's CBS's Jesse Mitchell.
10: Tariffs, artificial intelligence, and Taiwan will all be major summit topics, with President Xi expected to press President Trump on slowing U.S. arms sales to Taiwan.
8: Democratic senators had tough questions for FBI Director Kash Patel after a report in the Atlantic magazine that said he drinks excessively. From Capitol Hill, CBS's Caitlin Huey Byrne.
11: Patel denies the claims. His personal behavior has been heavily scrutinized since he was seen drinking with the men's Olympic hockey team in Italy, and after a report that he gives out personalized bourbon bottles engraved with his name and title.
8: CBS News Brief. I'm Christopher Cruz.
1: Man, I love this place. 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
5: Welcome back to the program. Dana Lash with you. And we are at the bottom of the second hour, and all kinds of good things in the works. I got to play this for you because the L.A. mayoral race has really been heating up, and it looks like, guys, it looks like Karen Bass has a new endorser. What? Karen Bass, you know, the lady who, like, was BFFs with, like, the Castro regime, etc. She went to Cuba to do her, like, little revolutionary cosplay. Mayor of L.A., disastrous. Like, the city burned down. And, well, now you got Magic Johnson out there, cut 26.
18: I'm supporting Mayor Bass. First of all, I go back with her probably 30 years. She sustained the first ever consecutive decrease in homelessness. Homicide rate is down. New housing units, 40,000. I mean, she's doing a tremendous.
5: Wow, crazy. Weird. I'm curious. How does he endorse for mayor? Because from what I understand, he don't even live there. Doesn't he live in Beverly Hills?
19: Also, yeah.
5: Yeah. I mean, I thought he lived in Beverly Hills. He's got a big old house. I mean, it's all over. 22 bathrooms. I don't even know what you do to 22. Do you think he's ever used all 22 bathrooms?
19: Nope.
5: He has a mansion, 28,500 square feet in Beverly Hills. Beverly Hills estate. That's what all of it tells me. It's in a gated enclave in Beverly Hills. King, is Beverly Hills Los Angeles?
19: No.
5: Oh.
19: No, it's not, actually.
5: You need to listen to what that rich dude who don't live there is telling you. He's endorsing somebody, mayor of a town, and he don't even live there. Beverly Hills has always had a they usually have Republican mayors. So here's a real weird thing. I was at a thing one time. It was like a political thing in Beverly Hills. And very nice individual was hosting. I think he and his wife may have been probably the only serious Christian conservative couple I've ever met out there. Not kidding. I mean, they're really good salt of the earth people. And I wanted to be like, protect you guys at all costs. Why are you living here? Let's leave. Let's leave. I'll help you move. Let's get out. They were that nice. You know what I mean? It's like you meet people who are so nice sometimes and you're just like, I want to protect you. And I wanted to be like, do you know where you live? What are you doing here? They had kids. Everybody's all sweet, you know. Anyway, so we were at this dinner, and I was sitting next to Mary Hart. I grew up watching Mary Hart.
19: I didn't know that.
5: I grew up watching her. You all knew. Steve, you don't know who Mary Hart is, do you? He's not going to know. Oh, for dear God. Okay, so Mary Hart, you remember the show Entertainment Tonight?
19: Oh, yeah.
5: Okay, so Mary Hart was the hostess of Entertainment Tonight. And she hosted it with, oh my gosh, the guy who was also like a jazz pianist. And he did soft jazz fusion album. John Tesh.
19: Oh, yeah.
5: I have no idea how I know this. I am really great at trivia nights, by the way. I have an uncanny ability to retain the craziest and sometimes most useless information. So John Tesh, who did like a softcore jazz fusion thing, right? Anyway, so she was the hostess. And I have never been in an environment like this. And I, look, you can take the girl out of the Ozarks, but you cannot take the Ozark out of the girl. So it gets real. When I get uncomfortable, everybody's uncomfortable. It's one of those things. So we're there and, you know, I was sitting next to Mary Hart. She was lovely. Big old Republican, Mary Hart. Her husband, big old Republican. Her husband was the mayor of Beverly Hills.
19: Yep.
5: And apparently Beverly Hills is a thing for Republican mayors. That's probably why their whole city doesn't burn down whenever they have wildfires, because their stuff is kept up. They're very strict, apparently, which I had no idea about this. And this actually came up at dinner because they were talking about grounds maintenance or you know what I'm talking about, like the maintaining of like vegetation and management, forestry management, and you know, for different canyons and things like that, because it goes up into the hills, right? And we were up literally up in the hills. You could see all of Los Angeles. It was very pretty, and I thought that was very interesting. And I remember, you know, looking at Mary Hart and going, wait, your husband is a Republican and the mayor of Beverly, like, he had been mayor of Beverly Hills. She's like, yeah, and, you know, they're very, I did not know that they were very, you know, that's like a little portion of Southern California that's, you know, kind of Republican, like Orange County. I was very shocked by this. So Magic Johnson lives in, like, a Republican-leaning area that keeps up stuff and doesn't let their stuff burn down. Huh. So he can tell you whatever the hell, I mean, vote for the lady that let all your stuff burn down. Give her another chance to do it again. Vote for Karen Bass. You know, no, just, I don't know what people are thinking if they're voting for Karen Bass again. Like Beth, like the fish, water, fisher and water. Maybe she's going to put water in the reserve, the reservoirs. That might work. I don't know what they're thinking. But Magic Johnson is basically like, not basically, he's saying, hey, you know the lady that let all your stuff burn down? Unless the homeless defecate on your sidewalks and there's needles up in the streets and your kids can't even walk around outside at dusk because they could get mobbed by drugged out fentanyl hobos. Okay, vote for her again. I can't even. Now you see why Spencer Pratt is surging. This is all she does. And they didn't even get the man good audio. They had this man standing in front of a super busy wall when he should have been the focus. Can we just talk about the production quality of that little video? And you can't even hardly hear. Juan can attest to this, that I was listening to the audio. The audio was so muffled. They didn't even have a lav on that dude. For crying out loud. These people are not serious. Vote for Karen Bass, the lady who let all y'all stuff burn down. I mean, it's probably pretty easy to say that when you don't live there. I mean, they're such good friends, but she's not his mayor. Just interesting. Yeah. Yeah, they 28,000 square foot. I don't begrudge the man his riches. He earned them. Fine. I'm not like that. But I am going to begrudge you being in one zip code and telling people in another zip code what to do. Stop it. You're only saying that because she's your friend. Well, you know what? If you were a good friend to her, you would say, lady, you did bad. You did bad and you were a bad mayor. You need to go. You need to let somebody else take this over. You need to let somebody else do it. I mean, they just, it's a mess. It is an absolute mess. I as lovely as the weather is, there is literally no way, right? No way you could ever live there and be happy. It's just not possible. Speaking of, I got to get to this. So a Texas couple, they lived in Austin. There's a lot of debate in Texas as to whether or not Austin's part of it. So a Texas couple, they lived in Austin, and they wanted to escape climate change. I want to stop right there for a moment. Kane?
20: Yeah.
5: Am I misunderstanding something? Because the weather moves, doesn't it?
20: It sure does.
5: Like wind and jet streams and clouds and things like that.
20: I would say there's much more climate change in the Northeast than there would be in Texas, but okay.
5: So wait, are they escaping the weather? Do they not like it being hot and tornadoes, or because the climate has always changed? It's called seasons, Cynthia. So this couple fled Austin to escape climate change, and they wanted a fairy tale fresh start in Maine. But it's not what they expected. Sean and Sarah Good, they moved to Little City in Bangor, Maine in late April, and it's known for its charming 19th century architecture and charming, that word's used a lot in this article, charming walkable streets. But a few days there, they woke up and they found poop on their porch.
20: What?
5: A homeless person slept on their porch and dutied all over it.
20: Oh, goodness.
5: And they had to go and clean it. They had left cushions for outdoor furniture. They hadn't yet unpacked it yet. And a homeless person in Maine, seized on it and dutied all over their porch as a thank you. And now they're like, we did not expect this. No one expects the hobo poop inquisition. Nobody does. They were shocked. They were shocked. And the homelessness in Maine has spiraled in recent years to such a level that Bangor councilors unanimously passed an ordinance banning the storage of belongings on sidewalks outside of public spaces like the library, because I guess the homeless, their duty all over everything and steal of it. And I don't know what else. I don't know. They said that Bangor was much more affordable than Austin, and the climate change crisis forced them to flee. That is what gets me. What about it forced you to flee? Did the weather just chase you on out of your home? Mrs. Good. Yeah, they immediately go, and they were shocked that they did not have duty all over their porch. Now, they moved to Austin, and I guess they did not like the weather there. I'm reading this article, Bangor Daily News. They said, we had a lot of reasons to move away from Austin, but the one that hit us the hardest was the weather. We are facing our fourth catastrophic event in 5 years, and nobody was doing anything to address it. Wait, what do you mean catastrophic event? What are they talking about, Kane? I mean, it's Texas. Texas gets tornadoes. Texas gets some flooding. I mean, that's why Stevie Ray Vaughan has a song called Texas Flood.
20: That's right.
5: You know, it's
20: and on
5: not
20: extremely rare occasions we'll get that snow.
5: But, very rare, the ice, yeah.
20: Extremely rare. But
5: everybody also had a similar event that happened to them. Like when we got the ice storm, there was like a literal blizzard elsewhere. So they call themselves, now hold on to something so y'all don't fall down laughing. Hold on, I'm going to give you all a minute. I'm going to give you all out there a minute. Ready? Okay. They call themselves climate refugees. They are seeking respite from the weather. So they thought they was going to go up to Bangor, Maine. It's real snowy and cold up there, Kane. It's like the north is the north you can go.
20: Yeah.
5: Yeah. So, yeah. They're climate refugees. They said that they grappled with extreme heat, tornadoes, deadly snow, and ice storms while living in Texas. And the situation, they said, was only getting worse. Can you believe they look like hippies? They look like they drink bacteria tea and eat granola. They eat squirrel food. You know, trail mix is just squirrel food, right? I'm going to pack some trail mix. I'm going to go do my glorified walking excursion. They look like you. They look like their blood type is tofu. And I bet they're Tom's and Maine's users in that house. How much you want to bet, Kane? What's your favorite Yankee candle scent? Well, it's patchouli. You know that. What do you think that, if you had to guess what their jobs were, what would you guess?
20: Oh, Lord.
5: One of them braids hemp. Pretty much guarantee that. One of them is a professional hemp braider.
20: That's going to say something in HR, but you're probably right.
5: I do macrame restoration. What? Yeah, hmm? Just saying. Our budget's $5 million. So they leave Texas because it's hot here. That's a you issue. You should have known that because this is it gets to be southwesty. You start getting into different environments and it gets a little hot. I would take the heat. It's a dry heat. I would take the heat over the avalanches and blizzards way up there. I can't do that. I don't know how these people walk around in shorts and 50 degree weather. I do not know how y'all do that. That is, I think, you know what? The aliens are here. The people that walk around in 50-degree weather in shorts and are like, no, it's fine. It's great. Those are the aliens. So climate refugees, they were just shocked. And then they couldn't believe. They went to their new haven in Maine and someone pooped right on their porch. Oh, my gosh. So now, I mean, is that the sixth disaster that they've had to deal with? The ice storm was literally like a once-in-a-century ice storm. And the way that they characterize it is like they think it happens all the time. These are just like weak-willed people who just totally fall apart. It's anytime there's something challenging that happens, right? I mean, every season has, you know, you're going to have something. You're always going to have tornadoes in Oklahoma and Texas. You're going to deal with occasional ice storms. Every area has its thing. You know, you've got the overwhelming humidity that forces one to develop gills in parts of Louisiana and going into the Gulf and, you know, beautiful Florida and beautiful Mississippi. I mean, I know y'all, but this is ridiculous. So they went all the way up there and now they're pupset. Well, I mean, you should have looked at the governing situation. I'm just saying we've got a lot more on the way, a lot actually still to get because we've got, 2028 palace entry. Some fun stuff just for you to keep an eye on and put on your stovetop. As we move, our partners who help bring you the program, it's our friends over at Noble Gold. Look, I'm just going to tell you this. Whenever times get, I don't know, I don't want to say volatile, but when they do get volatile, if they do in any way get tense or unpredictable, people love going and they protect everything that they've earned with precious metals. 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
32: It's his life mission to make bad decisions. It's time for Florida Man.
5: WFLA. This was in Winter Park, Florida. A Florida man was arrested after three cameras were found inside of a public access bathroom. No, it was not for safety and security either. They said it was concealed in the public restroom, and they got an arrest warrant for a guy named Nicholas Esperanza, 27, for digital voyeurism. He turned himself in. Now, I went and looked at another article. It wasn't about security. They were literally pointed towards inside the stall. So, yeah. Ugh. This is a good pup. A police dog locates a 96-year-old man in the Florida wilderness where the gators live. Oh my gosh, this is Fox 13 as soon as it opens. Canine, it's so great. The canine They found the elderly man, Ray Cornett. He was, I mean, out there in a rural area. Canine Boomer is the dog who found him in the wooded area. He was returned safely to his home. That looks like a bloodhound.
8: Yeah, it does.
5: Yeah, that's a beautiful dog, too. I hope they give Boomer, Canine Boomer, all of the treats and the snacks and all of that good stuff because he deserves it. There was 100 hot dogs stolen by a guy at an overnight burglar at a school in Florida. Mm-hmm. Orange City Police Department are still investigating the incident. 100 hot dogs stolen. In case you see them, call the police. Mm-hmm. Third hour.
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14: I'm Christopher Cruz in Washington. President Trump is on Air Force One at this hour, headed west to Asia, where he'll meet with Chinese President Xi Jinping in Beijing. From the Chinese capital, CBS's Anna Corrin says Xi could help Trump get untangled from hostilities in the Middle East.
15: President Trump, he needs President Xi's help to end the Iran war. As we know, China is one of Iran's closest allies, certainly its largest trading partner. It buys 90% of Iran's oil. But more than that, you know, China needs to have the Strait of Hormuz open as well. It gets roughly a third of its oil and gas from the Persian Gulf.
14: The release of the Consumer Price Index showing inflation rising was no surprise to American consumers, especially drivers. But CBS News Money Watch correspondent Kelly O'Grady says higher prices at the pump also mean higher prices for food.
16: Energy inflation is showing up in the grocery aisle. Everyday staples like fresh veggies were up 11.5%, while citrus fruits rose 6.5%. Roasted coffee and steaks were both up more than 15%. Rising fertilizer, diesel, and war-related fuel costs are also making food more expensive to grow and transport.
14: There were fireworks on Capitol Hill when Senate Democrats confronted the head of the FBI. Here's CBS's Caitlin Huey Burns.
17: Democrats grilled FBI Director Kash Patel about claims made in a recent Atlantic Magazine article, including allegations of excessive drinking and unexplained absences.
18: And so there have been no occasions when your security detail had difficulty waking or locating you, is that right?
19: Nope, it's a total farce. I don't even know where you get this stuff, but it doesn't make it credible because you say so.
14: Police have identified the man who was hit and killed by a Frontier Airlines plane this week at the Denver airport as Michael Mott. The medical examiner has ruled his death a suicide. Denver Police Chief Ron Thomas.
20: Investigators are out continuing to contact family and others who knew him to see if there are additional information that we can learn about his motivations.
14: President Trump's plan to defend the homeland is going to cost a lot more than he said it would, says CBS's Cammie McCormick.
21: A Congressional Budget Office analysis suggests the cost could be $1.2 trillion for 20 years. That's significantly higher than what President Trump mentioned last year, $175 billion. The system is inspired by Israel's Iron Dome and would detect and intercept missiles at all stages of an attack. Trump wants it to be operational when his term ends in 2029.
14: This is CBS News.
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6: Iran was just this happy little country, not doing anything to nobody. 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
6: Welcome back to the program. Dana Lash with you. We're at the top of this third hour. I hope all of you had a nice, wonderful weekend. I had Monday for Mother's Day, so we could get back and get things situated, all that good stuff. So it's good to be back with you all. Don't forget the Substack chapter and verse. I've got three things that are gearing up, ready to rock over there, three separate pieces. Also, the ongoing battle for the soul of the right as well. And I'm going to be on Will Cain's program on Fox, 3 p.m.-ish Central as well today. So all lots of good things. Facebook, YouTube, find us. And if you missed anything the earlier 2 hours, got the podcast, you can go back and check it. All right. So I just found this interesting. Some little 2028 palace intrigue. Okay. Little 2028 palace intrigue. We've talked about this quite a bit. And I know everybody's been looking up Holly Market and Kalshi and all of this stuff, looking to see how Marco Rubio pulls against J.D. Vance. And we got to talk about some unforced errors with folks here coming up. I wanted to play this, though, because this was one of the first times that POTUS has said anything remotely close to this narrative, this story about Vance and Rubio. I mean, they're friends, they're allies, but you have to also realize it's an old school managerial technique to make people friendly competition, to stay in the boss's favor, right? Trump does that. Trump uses that. And might be a little some of this. I don't know. I got thoughts, but I want to play. This is cut four. Listen to this.
8: Who's it going to be? Is it going to be JD? Is it going to be somebody else? I don't know. Does anybody have? Okay, let's go. You ready? Who likes JD Vance? Who likes Marco Rubio? All right. Sounds like a good ticket. JD and that was a perfect ticket. By the way, I do believe that's a dream team, but these are minor details. Hmm. That does not mean you have my endorsement under any circumstances.
6: That's hysterical, actually. That's really funny. I don't know that I want that as a ticket. One of the things that kind of, you got Ohio's not really East Coast, but it's more towards the East. Voters get a little weird with that kind of stuff, right? I don't know. But Rubio, according to a lot of different surveys, in fact, there's another poll that's out. This is like the third one that I've seen where Rubio is leading. This is Atlas Intel. They conducted a survey of over 2,000 American adults. Now, they are... Remember, you got to break it down. Let me stop right here. These were American. I was looking at some of the crosstabs of this as well, the survey. So while they are American adults, they are pulling this up. The majority of them are Republican. Nearly the majority of them are Republican. And then they did not break it down to like, are you a likely voter? Are you a registered voter? Which I think is important because that shows you the motivation of

0: making that preference a reality with a vote, right? So take that for what you will. But they said there was a plurality of Republican respondents that chose Rubio over Vance, 45% to 29%. It's interesting. So that's very interesting. So and that follows a Poly Market, Kalshi, things like that. Then you have this story, let me pull this one up, where POTUS, and this is from that same event, the audio that we just played, but POTUS was talking a little bit more. He was talking about Secret Service agents taking the VP out of his chair, remember that? And getting him to safety. And there were people online like, oh, well, look, they got J.D. Vance out. The Secret Service agents went right past Trump and went to Vance. Everybody has their own team. And that security team is specifically trained and briefed to deal with that principle. So that's the person that they go and protect. Everybody has their own team, and they respond according to that principle. So the president, that was in the Rose Garden, and he was saying, Secret Service, I thought you did a great job 2 weeks ago. You know why? Because I'm here. And then he goes, they came out, and within seconds, I saw them take JD by the shoulders and lift him up like he was a little boy. And that was funny. And then he asked, who likes JD Vance? Who likes Rubio? And he goes, is it going to be somebody else? I don't know. The fact that I think it is interesting that he definitely wants to shape his legacy. And some of his legacy is going to be determined by who is the candidate that comes up after him, who gets the mantle after POTUS. It cannot be someone who tries to emulate POTUS, because he's, you know, kind of like a once in a lifetime kind of candidate, right? So it has to be somebody who's, you know, comfortable with their own manner of delivery in their own right. But it is kind of interesting that he threw that out there. And there's a lot of discussion about who would it be. I don't have a dog in this fight. I really don't. I have someone that I think Rubio has been doing incredibly well, but there's a couple of things that we need to resolve. And I have more things that need to be resolved with Vance than need to be resolved with Rubio. But there are two large issues with Rubio and a couple of large issues with Vance, but more smaller issues with Vance. Does that make sense? And that's, you know, for when we get up to that point. But I also think that Rubio's rise has been way more organic than Vance's. I don't think Vance's rise has been organic at all. I think it's been entirely constructed and manufactured. And I'm not saying that as an insult. It just is. Rubio's ascension has been way more organic, whereas Vance very carefully came out with a book, clearly he lost weight. He started wearing stubble, you know, started having a kind of like that kind of look, really was, you know, changing up his appearance, etc. Very different. Very different. I think it looks better on him for sure. But, you know, it also just projects a little, I don't know. And I don't want to say turfed, but definitely more controlled and manufactured. Whereas Rubio's is very, very, very organic. And I think it shows. And that's one of the reasons why the resonance with this speculation with him has caught on, and why you have the memes and all of this stuff. I even think Vance's memes were pretty calculated. Whereas Rubio's, you know, where they're like, oh, here Marco takes another job. It just seems very organic and it's all over the place. And there's just something that is very authentic about that. So that's just one of the things I've noticed. Would you agree with that, or do you think I'm being too harsh, King?
1: No, I think that's fair.
0: I mean, one definitely seems way more manufactured.
2: And when Trump said that comment, he didn't say who was at the top of the ticket. He just said that's a good ticket.
0: You know, but Vance would not ever run again as another VP.
2: I mean, time will tell. I really see Rubio, though.
0: Men have pride.
2: True, but I see it. And for months now, I've been seeing Rubio above JD, if there is such a ticket with both of them on there.
0: I don't think there would be. I don't think that he would take it.
1: No,
0: I think it's...
2: No, I agree with that.
0: For him, it's president or bust.
2: But for me, I think Rubio would play a much better president than a vice president. And yeah. I think we're at a pinnacle here with Vance. I think this is about as good as it gets.
0: Maybe. I mean, he may have peaked way early. But you don't want Rubio to peak early either. I mean, that's a fair point. I mean, everything could be rewritten in the last 2 years.
2: Yeah.
0: I mean, politics, it's weird. Politics is, you know, where a month in politics is like 50,000 years. But yet 2 years, you can rewrite the whole script. It's just very weird. It's like saying the days are long and the years are short. It's just very weird. But one of the issues that I have with Vance is I think he's got some unforced errors. I think some of his answers have been particularly sloppy as it pertains to Israel when he was asked a question about his wife and her separate faith, her faith that's different from his. I don't think that he answered. I think it was a clunky answer that he should have been better prepared for. I think that his closeness with Tucker Carlson's an issue because Tucker Carlson's one of the reasons that he was even there. I mean, and I think that's one of the reasons why Tucker's son no longer is the deputy press secretary for Vance. I think just to try to make it seem like there's some daylight there, he stepped down. But I don't think that that signals actual daylight between them. That's a huge problem. There's a couple of issues there that I have concerns about. Whether or not they're entirely disqualifying, you know, we'll see. But it also depends, too, on how well they're addressed. You know, with Rubio, I have some. I was there at Parkland. And Rubio was on stage right before me. And he and I were the only Republicans that were there. And, you know, when you start talking about red flag law and universal background check, I mean, these are things that these are not points of negotiation. These are non-negotiable things. And if you put them up on the table and you're open to negotiation on them, that's an issue. And so I would like to talk with him more about that because I would hate to see somebody who really came into his own as Secretary of State be undone by unresolved poor remarks as it relates to 2A issues and some things on immigration. That needs to be resolved. And I never say never to anybody. I never have. Like, you know, in the primary, I was like, well, you know, clearly in the last two primaries we had, I liked Rick Perry and then I liked DeSantis. But you always, that's the point of politics, right? You give people the chance to rectify their position, especially if they're going for elected office, because you want to be able to have that power of persuasion and be able to get that person to agree with you and see, you know, the correct path and see the correct policy. If not, what's the whole point of any of this? You know, is it just some sort of like exercise for ego? That's dumb. There has to be a point to it. And if there's not a point to it, then you got to question the motivation and the whole purpose of it. So, you know, like I said, I don't have a dog in this fight. It's way early, but there's more things I think that I like at this point about Rubio than Vance. And I have two huge issues with Rubio that have to get resolved because these are non-negotiable things for me. You know, when you talk about immigration and when you talk about Second Amendment rights, non-negotiable. And in case you were wondering, when we were at Parkland after the shooting that took place at the school there, Rubio told the crowd he was open to negotiating on red flag laws and universal background checks. And I watched it live. I was backstage. We were at an arena. It was weird how it was set up. And it was already going to be tough because I didn't know I was going on stage until I got there. And then my husband turned around and pointed at me. And he was like, girl, your job just got that much harder. And it did. Because it set up this insane expectation that I was going to go out on stage after him and then also similarly say, yeah, I'll negotiate this. And I was like, no, these are not negotiable. And you can boo me and you can rush the stage. I'll take a shot. I don't mind standing up on stage and getting punched in the face. It's a $1 million video. I don't mind that. But I am not negotiating on this. These are non-negotiable issues. The end. The end. And it went over about as well as you would imagine. So that, you know, I used to be really angry about it because it made it a lot harder. But I also know that there were a couple of different gun control bills that were in committee in the House. And depending on how that town hall went that night, determined whether or not they were going to be moved out of committee. And they weren't. So I like to think that in, you know, some small way I helped prevent that. But I never forgot that. And like I said, Rubio's really come into his own. And he has been flawless on foreign policy. And a lot has happened since 2018. So would love to have that discussion. Not as a gotcha. I mean, genuine good faith. I don't do like podcasts as Stan does. But these are things that have to get discussed. You know, and like I said with Vance, I feel like it's just very manufactured. Maybe it's because I don't know him, but the friendship and some of the that he has with Carlson and some of the closeness that he has with some of those factions of the right, I feel are worthy to be concerned about. And I feel like that we have to have that discussion as well, because there's not going to be a coronation. And that's the other thing that these crosstabs of that survey that I cited, that they indicated, they don't want a coronation. Everyone thinks it's open. Telling. 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
0: Hefty slider bag. 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One more time now, y'all. Come on.
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9: And now, all of the news you would probably miss. It's time for Dana's Quick Five.
10: This seems like such a cruel headline. It's Huffington Post, though, and Kane found it. So that's probably why. Old person smell is real. And science will dictate whether or not it happens to you. The musty smell is more than your clothes. It's your musty old A-double snakes. It's what it is. Just saying. No, they said that if you remember how your favorite granny smelled, go back to your beloved elder and you could, you know, like, what do they, it's, I don't know how they describe it, like old books or something?
11: Like, leather-bound books?
10: Old books is not a bad thing, though. There's, like, literally candles that are made of that. I saw them at the farmer's market in our little small town just over the, one weekend, a couple weeks ago. They said it is the increased production of aldehyde in older people, which is the dusty smell. And it smells different from person to person. I can't even believe that. I know. I can't even believe that's a real thing, but it is. That's the whole thing. Let's see. Also, Britain, they're having trouble with tea because of climate change, everybody. It says Britain's beloved cup of tea could soon taste more bitter thanks to climate change. Really? And live on our own terms. 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

0: 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Stinky leftovers. Exhale. Watermelon in the summer. That's the power of hefty, ultra-strong trash bags with Fabuloso.
1: Hefty, hefty, hefty!
2: President Trump is expected to talk with Chinese President Xi Jinping in Beijing this week about China's ability to force Iran to come to peace terms with the U.S. CBS's Anna Koren is in the Chinese capital.
3: We haven't really seen China flex its weight, flex its influence, and that is what President Trump will be asking of President Xi whilst he's here.
2: The Labor Department has confirmed what American consumers already know. Inflation is worsening. CBS's Kelly O'Grady.
4: Consumer inflation has reached a three-year high, jumping 3.8% annually. The main driver? Energy, with the war driving up oil prices.
2: The NBA's Memphis Grizzlies confirm 29-year-old forward Brandon Clark has died. This fan reacted to Clark's sudden passing.
5: Very sad. Very sad. I enjoy watching this game, looking at him put on for the Memphis Grizzlies.
2: And the NBA's first openly gay player, Jason Allen, has died of brain cancer. CBS News Brief. I'm Christopher.
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11: Did you guys hear this insane story about this stranger who was assaulted by this violent nut job, and then weeks before the nut job pushed a retired New York City teacher to death on the subway tracks? So this is gets to be pretty infuriating. So this woman in New York City, she's 23 years old. She was detailing how she and a friend narrowly escaped. The guy's name is Rommel Burke, 32, after he attacked them while they were riding the subway. And this was back on April 2nd. She, in this interview with the New York Post, now says that she completely regrets her decision to not work with prosecutors because Burke was charged with

0: murder on Friday because he shoved a 76-year-old down a flight of stairs to his death on CCTV at a subway station just this last Thursday night. And here's what the woman said. Now, this is where you're going to get upset. The woman said, quote, "Maybe a part of me was just like, I don't want to put another black man in jail. But, you know, at some point, if you are a criminal, you're a criminal. And he was a scary guy." That's what she told the New York Post. He tried engaging them in conversation. They switched carts. He followed them. He stalked them from behind. He kicked her friend in the back, shoved her friend forward, grabbed her by the back of her head, pushed her down, trying to throw her, couldn't throw her, but pushed her down. And it was a big ordeal. And they declined to press charges because he was black. And so he went on just a couple weeks later and killed somebody. Wow. I think it's something like that. Why didn't the city just go ahead? That's what I don't understand. Why didn't the city just go and do that? And press charges. I mean, it's a violent guy. Wouldn't they want him off the streets regardless of whether or not she was going to press charges?
1: Yes.
0: Right? So he, and the poor old man that he shoved, this just nice little 76-year-old man. I mean, the guy, and apparently this perpetrator has a violent record already. Has a violent record. He's had multiple arrests. And I just can't believe you would be like, oh, well, I can't, I'm not gonna press charges because I just don't want to see another black man in prison. I don't even know what that means. That's suicidal empathy. But now she just got another person. Do you think she's culpable? Here's the question. Do you think that this woman, by not working with prosecutors, is culpable? And the 76-year-old's death.
2: That's a very nuanced conversation because you can choose whether or not you want to press charges or not press charges. But the state has the responsibility, I think, to, you know, essentially in their city, see this guy end a human life and then do something about it. That's what the state, or at least the city, should do.
0: He had been arrested for 4 times for assault, burglary, and resisting arrest. And there's, oh gosh, the video. Oh,
1: I know.
2: I saw it.
0: He shoves him so violently. The old man's at the, I don't want to play the video, and everything auto plays. I'm not even kidding you. I got to stop this because I don't want to watch anybody dying. But the way he shoves him, the old man's body turned into a C where his belly was out and his head went back. He shoved him so violently, he turned into the letter C and then was flung down the stairs. That's how bad it was. And the neighbors of the man who was killed, they're like, well, clearly this is a failed system that allowed this guy. I would say so. It's a failed system. This sounds like a Seinfeld episode. You know what it makes me think? The last Seinfeld episode they have, wasn't it that they got in trouble and went to jail because of the Good Samaritan law because they didn't stop and intervene?
2: They only filmed.
0: What a forecast of society for the future, right? What a forecast. What a prophecy of how it would be with people today. But she said, you know, part of me was like, this guy, the 76-year-old neighbor is dead because of racism. Because that lady allowed race to play a part in the decision. That goes both ways. It goes absolutely goes both ways. This guy had been under a psych hold at Bellevue Hospital once. This was hours before the attack. They said that he had been transported to Bellevue, the attacker. And he was, quote, an emotionally disturbed person. He was there for psychiatric evaluation. And then another report from law enforcement at the time, they said he was acting erratically and had threatened officers with a stick. And then that's why he was, I guess, Baker acted in there, not Baker, just, you know, forcibly admitted into the mental hospital. So here's the thing. He gets in there. He's taken into Bellevue's Comprehensive Psychiatric Emergency Program for evaluation and treatment. And then he's released an hour later. 5 hours after that, he kills a man. His victim had catastrophic injuries, traumatic brain injury, fractured spine, broken rib. So even if he survived, he would have been paralyzed. Unbelievable. He didn't steal his wallet. He didn't do anything. He was killed. The neighbors were worried when he didn't come back because they kind of watched his comings and goings. He was independent, but he was slow. He was old and frail. And they said that he was a kind man and he would reach out to them. But wow. And apparently in the courtroom, he flashed a smile at the judge and seemingly had no remorse. He had literally been released from a psych ward. I mean, it is so bad. He shoved him so hard down the steps. It's insane. And he was hours after he's released. And this poor old man. So there. Yeah, he grinned ear to ear when he was in court. So, I don't know. This is just, it's awful. What awful? Awful. I don't know. By the way, he's described as being a Broadway alum. I'm looking at a picture of him in lipstick. Not on stage, if you get my drift. He was on Broadway in King Kong. So he's in lipstick and he's got fake lashes on in one of the photos I'm looking at him. Is this more trans violence? I don't know. I'm wondering. I feel like it's safe to ask that at this point. Yeah, he had assault, all kinds. I mean, just horrible. Just horrific. I want to switch gears and get to some of this other. That story's not bad enough. Oh my gosh. So what did I have here? We have a couple things I'm going to save for tomorrow, but there's a few other things that I wanted to hit today. POTUS. So he was getting ripped for the reflecting pool in D.C. for refurbishments to the reflection pool in D.C., which that's the long little body of water that's between the Lincoln Memorial and then the obelisk, right there in the ellipse, the Washington Mall, right? National Mall. And he actually was spending, from what has been publicly reported, a lot less than what previous presidents have spent when they had to do maintenance, the same type of maintenance on these things. And so you got to listen to this. This is cut 6. And also talking about the White House and the ballroom that they are building. Listen, this is cut 6.
3: This place was not properly taken care of. I was told by my wife, you have to act presidential, so don't use foul language. I won't. Therefore, normally I would have said it was a shit house, but I don't want to say that. The columns were falling down. The plaster was falling off. You made a speech, and I was saying, couldn't you fix up the paint job up there? You know, it looked a little, and this place is tippy-top now, including all the brand-new, beautiful stone. I paid for it myself. All of the stone, all of the different things we have, and we're bringing the White House back to shape. I don't know if you got to walk into the marble, or the statuary. It's called Statuario, the statuary marble.
0: I mean, the way that he wants to do the reflecting pool, they want to make it nice and bright blue, where people just, before they wanted algae and bird feces to, because the reflecting pool, if you've never been, it was nasty and it smelled. Steve lives there. He knows. I mean, not like at the pool, but, you know, it was always, Steve, correct me if I'm wrong, but it was always gross. Every time I've ever been there, it was just, you wouldn't want to get in it.
4: Yeah, I never really thought of it that way until I saw the image he posted of it being blue, like somewhat blue, I guess. And it's always been green. That's all, as far as I remember.
0: Green, and it had floaters in it. Yeah, for real.
4: A lot of ducks.
0: Yeah, a lot of duck duty and algae and bleh, bleh.
2: Duty, yeah,
0: you would not, like, you know, when Jen A is running across the pool in the movie Forrest Gump. Okay, nobody would do that because it's so nasty. No, it was so nasty and smelly. You go there in like the hottest part of summer and you're by that reflecting pool, it smells so badly. Raw. But just, you know, just the FYI, just an FYI. Just, ugh. But it's silly to think like that, like to do these improvements. They're only mad because it's him. Barack Obama, when he, what was it? Ken, you found that when he was doing maintenance or just some repairs, no different than what Trump is doing now. What was it, like three times the amount?
2: It was almost three times the $13 million price tag of Trump's cleanup of the reflecting pool. So $34 million, I think, was the final price tag that Obama spent in 2012 on the reflecting pool. And not a single peep over upset. Any people upset about it?
0: Yeah.
2: Not one?
0: Not a single one. Just awful. And one last thing. So in Virginia, they were trying to petition the Supreme Court of Virginia about the their loss with gerrymandering, the Democrats. I thought you guys would like this. Just a quick little thing. So they spent $80 million on a referendum that they lost about gerrymandering. They didn't do any of the basic legal work to understand even why that was going to be defeated in court. They didn't do any of the basic legal work to understand that. And then in the filing at the Supreme Court, they misspelled Virginia and they misspelled senator. Yeah. And they made their emergency application to the wrong court. Ooh. Yeah. But these are the people that want to pack the Supreme Court of the United States, guys. Same people. Sure, you can really trust that, can't you? Woo. All right, we got to roll because we've got Today in Stupidity on the way. 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
8: 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America is strongest when united, not divided. 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
0: So I will be on Will Cain's program later on today. Actually, it's like I almost forgot. 3 o'clock, 3 o'clock-ish central. So we'll have all of that. It'll be fun. I can't remember what we're talking about, but it'll be a fun discussion. Do we have time? I'm going to get into this tomorrow because this is a big thing to unpack. So Netanyahu announced that they're going to end Israel's reliance on U.S. foreign aid. And he says, and it's actually people, I don't know, don't believe the misinformation that you read online from these, from the podcast, to stand illiterate morons, because it literally, I mean, I'm fine with it if they want to end it. I don't, you know, it's a drop in the bucket compared to everything else that we send out. But what's more is we get it back in terms of weapon sales, because I don't know what that actually, I don't know what that means contractually if that ends, because they were only allowed to buy us to purchase American munitions and American weaponry. Does that still stay the same, or is that going to change if this ends?
1: I mean, why would it?
0: That's a big question. Well, I know, but wasn't that, that was a condition. So, yeah. And we did joint development of different technologies, you know, radar systems, everything else that we benefited from. So there was a, it was a definite reason as to why we had that relationship, because we didn't have that relationship like that with any other nation, to where they had to buy only our stuff and share with us all of their R&D. Yeah.
2: And if you think about it, Iran being the largest threat, I guess, in that region for Israel, now there's less they need from America in regards to defending themselves from an enemy that clearly is handicapped to the point where they're no longer the threat they used to be.
0: I mean, we gave them $3.5 billion in aid about annually. And in return, we get over $40 billion, basically, in defense spending that they would buy our stuff. That sounds like a real good ROI.
1: Yeah.
0: I mean, I'm not Marjorie Traylor Greene good with, you know, trading and everything, but that sounds like a really good ROI, just saying.
2: She's just good with money.
0: Sure.
1: That's what it is.
0: Yeah, okay. Today in stupidity, Kane.
2: Oh, there was so much. That guy, that Muhammad Abdullah from the Muslim EID event.
0: Yes, yes.
2: Could have been him. There's lots of stupid right there, but cut 19 is Timu Obama. Hakeem Jeffries, apparently this is their idea. Instead of good policy and selling you on it, this is what he wants to do.
3: Period of time, we do have these structural problems that need to be addressed. We've got to, for instance, make sure we pass the John Robert Lewis Voting Rights Advancement Act so we can end the era of voter suppression in the United States of America once and for all. We have to end Citizens United, dramatically reform our campaign finance laws to stop the ability of these deep-pocketed special interests to intervene.
2: Somebody's upset USAID is no longer funneling money to their campaign.
0: It's what sounds like to me. What sounds like to me. Weeping and gnashing of the teeth. Folks, that does it for us today. Make sure you find us on Substack, Chapter and Verse, the podcast. You can download YouTube, Facebook, like, and subscribe. I'll be on Fox coming up 3 p.m. And in the meantime, have a great night. Back with you tomorrow.
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28: I'm Christopher Cruz in Washington. Air Force One is heading west for President Trump's summit in Beijing with Chinese President Xi Jinping. A preview from CBS's Nancy Cordes.
29: We're talking about trade, business deals. The White House is inviting a slew of very prominent U.S. business leaders to join them on this trip. So they'll talk about that. They'll talk about Taiwan. President Trump says he assumes that President Xi will bring it up. So that's always a delicate conversation.
28: Before he left, Trump was asked if he thinks about Americans' financial situations when he's negotiating with Iran.
30: Not even a little bit. The only thing that matters when I'm talking about Iran, they can't have a nuclear weapon. I don't think about American financial situation, I don't think about anybody. I think about one thing. We cannot let Iran have a nuclear weapon. That's all.
28: A candidate for governor of Georgia is now campaigning under tightened security.

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7: We are Red Eye Radio. He is Eric Carlin. I'm Gary McNamara. And the other thing, and you were talking about before, you know, with the war in Iran and inflation and everything else, every day that this goes on, where there's indecision from the White House, and we mentioned it the other day when two of the biggest supporters in the media, the president, which is the New York Post, and the Wall Street Journal editorial page, on the war with Iran, have said do something.
8: Yeah, right.
7: But just sitting here with every single day, you know, saying okay, well, he hasn't said in the last 36 hours that Iran wants a deal, and maybe we're getting a deal. I mean, the talk is much more negative now, but every day
8: that the liberal media throws out accusations about whether they're true or not, about what Iran is doing, that they have their missile sites back, whatever, every single day erodes the support from his own party.

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4: We're here at Radio. He's Eric Cronin, and I'm Gary McNamara. I mean, I just love, I read the headline to start off the show. I was just going through headlines, but this was a James Freeman's op-ed piece in the Wall Street Journal. Democrats still willing to consider candidates without Nazi tattoos. And it says, national media pundits may be ready to settle for a disturbingly kooky candidate for the U.S. Senate in vacation land, but the votes that count belong to Maine residents, with absentee voting set to begin next week for the state's June 9th primary. Not all Democrats ready to line up behind Graham Plattner. The message from professional progressives is that extremism can not only be tolerated, but can even be celebrated as charming authenticity. I just thought that was a great way to write that.
5: Yeah.
4: And yeah, just talking about the people like members of Governor Janet Mills' inner circle, a lot of people still going to, you know, claim they're going to vote for her. Right. And as we told you, there's another candidate, you know, in there also. But they're like, you know, there's more people coming out now. Democrats saying we can't have this. We can't have this.
5: Right.
4: We cannot have a Nazi as our candidate. While really, the mainstream of the Democratic Party is saying, no, no, no. Being a Nazi because you were angry and you were an angry Nazi shows genuine authenticity, and that's exactly what we need in the Democratic Party.
6: You were
4: Party.
6: Being real in the moment.
4: Yeah.
7: If it's...
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2: KTSA. It's 6 o'clock at KTSA San Antonio. I'm Christian Blood. All eyes on China as President Trump is about to begin his summit meeting with Xi Jinping. Before leaving the White House on Tuesday, Trump said he expected to have, quote, a long talk about Iran with the Chinese president. Other topics expected to be on the table include the future of Taiwan, trade, and artificial intelligence. Trump has well over a dozen CEOs from the U.S. with him on the trip, including Elon Musk, Apple's Tim Cook, and NVIDIA's Jensen Huang. Florida's alligator Alcatraz is going to be closing soon, but not because of any activist judges.
3: CBS News has learned the detention facility in the Everglades could be shut down as early as next month due to its escalating operating costs. Last week, Florida Governor Ron DeSantis said the facility was always designed to be temporary.
4: If we shut the lights out on it tomorrow, we will be able to say it served its purpose.
2: That's correspondent Michael Wallace. The facility in the Everglades opened in July 25. It was intended to house illegal immigrants awaiting deportation. Some say it costs about $1 million per day to operate. The most powerful rocket ever developed by SpaceX is about to get a test flight. KTSA's Stacy Keen with more.
5: The Starship V3 is the tallest rocket ever assembled, and it's set to make its first test flight May 19th after a successful launch rehearsal on Tuesday in South Texas. SpaceX says it's the world's most powerful reusable rocket. They say it could be key to NASA's plan to return astronauts to the moon and create a permanent moon base. The test flight comes just after the success of the recent Artemis II lunar mission. Stacy Keen, KTSA News.
2: There is a plan to move the iconic Travis letter to the Alamo, but it's proving to be a bit more difficult than originally thought.
6: It's known as the victory or death letter, and Gloria Moraz of the Texas State Liberty told lawmakers when the letter's moved, it may only be displayed rarely to the public. And that's because it's fading and falling apart.
7: The general recommendation for this very frail kind of document is about 3 months every 5 years or so.
6: There are also plans to make accurate copies that would be on display at a new visitor center that's set to open in April of 2028. John Cruz, KTSA News.
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8: In the NBA, the San Antonio Spurs absolutely obliterated the Minnesota Timberwolves 126-97. Spurs outscored the T-Wolves in every quarter. Six players were in double figures. Wemby went for 27 and 17. Keldon Johnson came off the bench and scored 21 points in 22 minutes. They're up 3-2 now, heading back to Minnesota. You'll catch that game Friday night on Amazon Prime. As the playoffs continue tonight, we get the Cavs as they open the series with the Pistons at 2 apiece behind Donovan Mitchell's 43 points, and included 39 in the second half. Game 5's tonight. You can catch it on 94.1 San Antonio Sports Star. I'm Rob Thompson for 94.1 San Antonio Sports Star.
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6: Good morning. Some good news along 35 with that road work. They're picking up the road work at 35 southbound right at Randolph. Completely clear 35 northbound Olympia Parkway over to Evans. Still set up, though, at 35 northbound as you approach O'Connor. This road work causing about a 10-minute delay stop and go from 410. Now, if you guys see something we're not talking about this early morning, call us on the traffic tip line. We'll go and check it out at 210-785-2601. I'm Debbie Alcacer, KTSA, Time Saver Traffic.
7: Partly sunny and hot today, the high up to 90, and high ozone levels will lead to poor air quality. Partly cloudy tonight, the low down to 64 along the Riverwalk, 59 in Hill Country. Sun and a few clouds Thursday, the high back to 90. I'm meteorologist Jason Catarino with your KTSA Stevens Roofing AccuWeather forecast.
5: Right now we've got clear skies and a temperature of 66 degrees at San Antonio's severe weather station. I'm Christian Blood. Stay connected. 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
2: Nassau Police Week continues. We continue to honor those, the blue line, those who keep us safe day in and day out. It's Wednesday, May 13th. I want to start off by doing something a little bit different than, well, something a lot different than what we typically do.
3: Sure.
2: And we don't program the show. We don't. We do nothing.
3: We've been at it for 7 years almost. Yeah. We don't have meetings. We don't discuss what we're going to do.
2: That's right. So anyway, what I want to do this morning is for our early risers, since you don't ever get, we don't do this till later in the show. You don't ever get it. The Gunslingers are playing this Saturday. I want to give you tickets. I got a fistful of tickets. So Elaine, let's do. Let's do five callers, four tickets each, okay? Family four packs for the early risers who are just now getting your coffee and finding the right way to go. I don't have any. I'm not awake yet. We're going to help you wake up at 210-599-5555.

0: Here's James Clapper, the DNI at the time.
1: From the weight of the scientific evidence, and I think Dr. Fauci, whom I consider the real authoritative voice here, kind of reaffirmed that it was natural, and most likely scenario is it occurred from, you know, bats in the marketplace.
0: Bats, and it jumped to humans. So during, when it was going on, that's in the middle of it,
2: right,
0: when it was happening. Then the president held a briefing. Remember those daily briefings with
2: God,
0: Birx?
2: Yes.
0: Birx had the stuff around her neck.
2: Yes.
0: And Fauci, and of course the president, and all the reporters in the White House, where they usually sit on each other because there's so many stuff in that little bitty room, and it is it's about the size of this room. They were spaced out 6 feet apart, so you only had a few Washington reporters in there. Listen closely now. You have to be quiet and listen closely. But here is a reporter asking a question of the president, President Trump, in the middle of COVID.
3: Why do you keep calling this the Chinese virus? There are reports of dozens of incidents of bias against Chinese Americans in this country. Your own aide, Secretary Azar, says he does not use this term. He says ethnicity does not cause the virus. Why do you keep using this? A lot of people say it's
4: China.
3: Racist.
4: It's not racist at all. No, not at all. It comes from China. That's why. It comes from China.
0: So at that time, he was saying it comes from China. Fauci and the rest of them were telling us over and over again, no, it was a bat. A bat bit a human. A human brought it to the United States, and then 15 million people died. Well, what you are going to hear today from an actual current CIA employee, that stuff about bats, that stuff about wet market was bullshyster.
2: Right.
0: Bullshyster from the get-go. Here is Senator Rand Paul, who will be hosting that hearing today with the CIA whistleblower.
5: CIA scientists were convened in 2021 and asked this question, and they overwhelmingly, I think 5 out of 6, said that they thought it came from the lab, that it was a leak from the lab. But then higher-ups overruled them. In fact, the report was written at 2 in the morning, and at 2 in the morning, someone scribbled out no and ended up switching the report to say, instead of that it came from lab, that it came from nature. So this is, has been a problem through the years, and it makes a difference because if we look to the ultimate origins of this virus, we think it actually came from experiments that were funded by the United States. And the carelessness of Anthony Fauci and others who actually funded this gain-of-function research in Wuhan, China, in all likelihood led to this pandemic that 15 million people died, and still there hasn't been responsibility. So this whistleblower tomorrow is going to reveal things that happened at the CIA and the fact that some of the cover-up continues, that there are people within the swamp that is the CIA over there that are still motivated not to reveal this. And it's interesting because Congress voted unanimously to declassify all of this. And the whistleblower tomorrow will tell us that he's still having trouble and was having trouble with obstruction by, I think, career people at the CIA.
0: CIA, under John Brennan, the CIA at the time came back and wrote a report. This started as a lab leak. It was funded by the United States of America.
2: Right.
0: It got out of the lab, I believe, and I think you do too, on purpose to
2: Absolutely.
0: Affect our elections
2: Absolutely.
0: And to lock us up. And so here we sit today with the truth finally going to be revealed on the same day that Tulsi Gabbard, the DNI, said yesterday she has begun an investigation into biolabs, approximately 120 biolabs around the world, okay? More than 30 countries who have been doing gain of function, the same type of thing, creating viruses that are 10 times more if infectious. More than 30 countries, more than 40 of these biolabs are in Ukraine.
2: Hey, it's the ultimate weapon. It's the ultimate weapon to use against humans, right? And it's pretty simple. You just release it. I remember those days. We talked about it back in the day. You know, Trump was called a racist for saying it came from China over and over and over again. And yet they were absolutely lying to us. Don't forget, and we're watching, he's going to be landing in Beijing very soon. They're waiting for him outside on the tarmac there with their little American flags and communist flags. And remember what was also going on with China at that time. I mean, not only was it to affect elections here,

0: But China wasn't exactly happy with Donald Trump at that point. So, yeah, you and I both absolutely agree. This was intentional. And the fact that they funded it with our tax dollars by kind of basically laundering it through that other organization, that lab, I can't remember, EcoHealth or whatever it was
1: called. EcoHealth,
0: yeah. Because Obama himself had outlawed or banned or said you can't do this kind of research.
1: Didn't mean it. Because he didn't sign an EO.
0: Absolutely didn't mean
1: it. He did not sign an EO. He just simply said to Fauci, hey, don't do that anymore.
0: And you and I believe that was running cover for himself, basically.
1: Of course it was. So we're going to find out a lot of the truth today. And in the ensuing weeks, we're going to find out even more and more truth now that Tulsi is on this deal. Because she'll bring the results about what's happening in these biolabs. Wuhan is just the tip of the iceberg. Yeah. Wuhan killed 15 million people worldwide, locked us up at our homes with masks on our face when it was completely unnecessary. Anthony Fauci, we know he's guilty. Why do we know he's guilty? Because Joe Biden's auto pen, not Biden, the auto pen, gave him a complete pardon for 10 years of anything he may have done or will do in the future. Bull crap. Crap that here's a term for you. 86th the pardon, and let's go after Fauci. We're wearing Rima KTSA. Our friends over at Stevens Roofing are ready to come out and give you a free, no obligation roof inspection. You know, we are in that time of year when storms can come out of nowhere, and this will last all the way through August, okay? Especially when we get hotter in the afternoons. Like today, it's going to be 90. But as time really goes on and you get into June and July and August, we're talking about temperatures that will be triple digits. You know how it goes around here. Well, we get these things called diurnal thundershowers. They're caused by the heating and the lift in the atmosphere, and they can come out of nowhere. Bang! And those things, they can be wild sometimes. You get some outflow boundaries that cause a lot of wind. 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It's Wednesday, May 13th. Going to be hot and sunny today near 90. Right now, 66 at KTSA.
2: Good morning. Some good news along 35 with that road work. They're picking up the road work at 35 southbound right at Randolph. Completely clear 35 northbound Olympia Parkway over to Evans. Still set up, though, at 35 northbound as you approach O'Connor. This road work causing about a 10-minute delay stop and go from 410. Now, if you guys see something we're not talking about this early morning, call us on the traffic tip line. We'll go and check it out at 210-785-2601. I'm Debbie Alcacer, KTSA, Time Saver Traffic.
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5: President Trump needs conservative fighter Carlos de la Cruz in Congress. That's why President Trump gave Carlos de la Cruz his complete and total endorsement. 20-year Air Force veteran, businessman, outsider, Carlos de la Cruz is a Trump conservative who will always fight for Texas. And he needs your vote on May 26th. Vote May 26th for Carlos de la Cruz, the only candidate.

0: it backed by the National Border Patrol Council. And Carlos de la Cruz is the only candidate backed by President Trump and his MAGA warriors in Congress. They support Carlos de la Cruz because they know he will always stand with President Trump. On May 26th, vote Carlos de la Cruz for Congress.
1: I'm Carlos de la Cruz, and I approve this message. I'll always stand with Texas and President Trump.
0: Paid for by Carlos de la Cruz for Congress.
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7: Let me ask you a question, Mr. Ware. Is there anything more obnoxious than Barack Obama and James Tallarico being in the same place, especially being in a taco place in Austin? Can you think of anything more obnoxious than that?
8: How perfectly tranny for you.
7: Trans? Were they trans? Well, a lot of if you're in a Mexican place in Austin, chances are your waiter's going to be a white tranny.
8: I'm just saying. I'm just saying it's Austin. It's trans Rico, as I call him, and it's Barack Obama who pushes the whole tranny thing.
7: Right.
8: So, yeah, it's perfect. Absolutely. But it was a tranny day yesterday.
7: Well, they're there with Hinojosa, and they're trying to, you know, I guess Obama's trying to help James and Gina along. He didn't actually endorse either, I don't believe. He didn't actually endorse Trans Rico directly. In fact, James Trans Rico was taking pictures.
8: You called him that, too.
7: What's that, Trans Rico? Now it's in my head. You're right.
8: Sorry,
7: Tallarico.
8: I'm sorry.
7: No, it's appropriate. Let's just call him Trans Rico.
8: Let's
7: just roll with it. That's his whole shtick, man. James Trans Rico and Barack Obama were at the taco joint in Austin, and James is having to take pictures of Obama with people. Nobody, I guess, really wanted a picture of Trans Rico, but he's like taking the pictures for Obama. And Obama's like going up to everybody and saying hi. I don't know if it's a good sign or a bad sign that Obama shows up. I mean, obviously it worked with Mamdani, but that was in New York. They're obviously worried about black people, black men especially, supporting this guy. And that was what I'm reading was the whole point of this appearance. Plus, Obama just loves to be on camera and loves to be, you know, out in front and have people look at him and love him and adore him.
8: Well, look, the Democrats got a real problem with Trans Rico because people don't like that. I mean, this whole thing about God being a tranny.
7: Right.
8: I mean, that's what the man says, okay? And I think we should flesh that out a little bit because especially playing here in Texas.
7: Right.
8: You're asking Texans to vote for you. And you blatantly say that God is a transsexual. God is a transsexual.
7: That's not going to play well in a place like Texas.
8: But it's not going to play well unless it's not said, and we need to say it. I'm going to play more of that stuff from him over and over again,
7: right?
8: Because that's what the man said. There's six different genders, and God is non-binary. God is a transsexual. So this is who is running against whoever the guy is going to be on the Republican side.
7: Right.
8: So they're bringing out the only thing they got is Barack Obama. Who else are they going to send down? Are they going to send Biden down here?
7: No, that would be a disaster.
8: So, you know, who else are they going to send?
7: Well, and not to mention, you know, I think I've actually been to that particular taco. There are no good tacos in Austin. I know it's an age-old debate. And it's a typical talk radio guy thing to bring up. But Austin tacos suck. So if you're really trying to talk to Texans about anything, going to a taco place in Austin is probably not a good idea. Trey, they put kale on their tacos in Austin. They're hippie tacos.
8: Sure.
7: They're communist tacos.
8: Sure.
7: They're not real tacos.
8: Right.
7: But anyway, double shot of obnoxious, I thought, you know, their little appearance yesterday. And again, watching Obama just love on himself and being a, he's like Bill Clinton, but to the 10th power as far as the whole ego trip.
8: Well, though, you remember last week playing the Hamill thing with him at the library, right? Oh, he's the one who did the whole Death Star thing, and he kept telling the architects, go back and make it more bold because that's who I was as a president. Yeah. I wanted to express who I was. I want a bold structure because I was a bold president. In fact, I was the last bold president. Well, okay, try to take a look at the dude that's doing stuff right now. Tell me you were the last bold president.
7: Not much of a comparison there.
8: Come on.
7: Not to mention his great memorial to himself looks like an upside-down turd, to be honest with you, made out of Lego blocks. So we had that. Did you? I imagine you saw the Cash Patel Van Hollen dust up over booze. That was a lot of fun. They're both accusing each other of being booze hounds. Basically, this is what the hearing's about. Trump has recently not been critical of Cash Patel as far as his drinking, but of his love of celebrity or being paid attention to. But they got into it. Van Hollen, of course, met up with the guy that we got out of the country initially and had a margarita with him. Cash Patel accused him of spending a lot of taxpayer dollars on booze.
8: Let's play it so everybody hears what it is.
9: Nope, it's a total farce. I don't even know where you get this stuff, but it doesn't make it credible because you say so.
10: I'm not saying it, Director Patel. It's been written and documented.
9: You are literally saying it.
10: No, I'm saying that these are reports, Director Patel.
9: No, and unlike your baseless reports, the only person that was slinging margaritas in El Salvador on the taxpayer dollar with a convicted gangbanging rapist was you.
10: You know, the
9: fact, only person that ran up a $7,000 bar tab in Washington, D.C. at the lobby bar was you.
10: This
9: so the only individual in this room that's been drinking on taxpayer dime during
10: the
9: day
10: polygraphing
9: you.
8: So here's the deal. Like they did with Hegseth, because they tried the same thing on him, right? Remember that?
7: Right,
8: Hegseth
7: is
8: a drunk.
7: Oh yeah.
8: The reason they do this is again, it's like calling somebody a racist. They are a Nazi or Hitler. You don't have an argument for what they're doing because the people love what they're doing. So you can't argue against that. All you can do is a personal ad hominem attack. That's all these things are.
7: Well,
8: and Cash ain't going to sit there and take your crap.
7: No, and we, our thinking is exactly the same, in that accusing somebody of being an alcoholic or having a drinking problem is exactly the same kind of an attack as calling them a racist. Because you can't really defend about it. It's personal. It hangs in the air. It doesn't matter if it's true or not. It hangs in the air and sticks in people's minds, and they start seeing you that way.
11: How does that differ from when we talk about drunk Pelosi and Kamala?
8: Because it's clear when they're talking.
7: Because you can smell the vodka when they're doing
8: TV.
7: What?
8: If Cash ever showed up somewhere and talked like Pelosi that, or like Kamala does,
7: right,
8: I'd climb right up in his butt. Because that's exactly right. You've never seen any evidence, but you've got evidence every time
7: right.
8: Pelosi opens her mouth of all the vodka.
7: I will say this, that watching those two go at it, as somebody with experience in this world, okay, it did kind of seem like a dust-up at a 12-step meeting. Like when you get two people who are trying to claim that the other fell off the wagon or whatever, they're calling each other out, going back and forth. It did, Trey. It sounded like an AA meeting gone wrong. And here's the other thing. They all drink on the job. I believe that as far as our congresspeople, our senators, they live the high life, man. And probably a lot of them spend a whole lot of money on booze and all kinds of other things to enjoy themselves.
8: Well, I don't know. But look, the old saying is, don't live in a glass house and throw those stones. And that's what Van Hollen tried to do yesterday. And Cash said, here it is, right back at you. All right, we're wearing Rima, KTSA. Our friends over at Window World want to invite you over to their beautiful showroom, which is Design Center, over on Loop 410 between Broadway and Nacogdoches. 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
17: President Trump begins his summit meeting with Chinese President Xi Jinping today in Beijing. The commander-in-chief says exciting things are going to happen, but inflation is up. We'll check April numbers released by the Department of Labor this week. And one of rock and roll's greatest bands ever announcing one last trip to San Antonio. We'll see who that is and how you can get tickets coming up at 7 o'clock. KTSA News Time, 633.
18: 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Disabled vehicles at I-10 eastbound at Callahan, 151 eastbound Hunt Lane, and 410 eastbound 37. All of those stalls are off to the right shoulder, so your main lanes are getting by. Still have this road work at 35 northbound approaching Judson. That has you stop and go from 410. 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I'm Debbie Alcacer, KTSA Time Saver Traffic.
19: Hot weather sticks around for the next couple of days. We'll have some poor air quality today as well with high levels of ozone. Otherwise, it'll be partly sunny with the high of 90. Partly cloudy tonight, the low 64 along the Riverwalk and 59 in Hill Country. Sun and a few clouds Thursday, the high back to 90. I'm meteorologist Jason Catarino with your KTSA Stevens Roofing AccuWeather forecast.
20: 65 degrees under clear skies right now at San Antonio's Severe Weather Station. I'm Christian Blood. Stay connected. 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
8: At KTSA. We are Ware and Rima to the Stevens Roofing Newsmaker Hotline from Breitbart.com, the author of Dr. Zero Year One, and our friend John Hayward is joining us now. John, the president is in China. You got any comments, any thoughts on that?
21: Well, big mission, very important trip for him, always was, even before the Iran conflict came along, because we have all these trade issues that we need to work out with China. But with Iran on the table, even more important, and President Trump was saying before he left that he wasn't going to plead for their help or anything. He didn't need China's help to fix Iran. But you know the topic is going to come up, and China has interest there. There's reports this morning that a Chinese super tanker is going through the Strait of Hormuz right now. I don't know if it's made it, but at least it's trying. And if we get to a situation where Iran starts letting China through and nobody else, that is not going to be acceptable to U.S. policymakers.
8: I contend that we've got to just get hard ass on Iran at this point. They're setting the tone for this deal, apparently, and it looks like they're trying to lead Donald Trump into doing what every president has done since Jimmy Carter, when this began 47 years ago, and that is they string you along. Okay, we'll play games and, you know, get down the road, to the point where Barack Hussein sent him several planes full of our cash. I don't think Donald Trump is actually going to fall into that, but they're attempting to do that, and the only way you're going to stop them is by pure brute force, and it sounds like that's where he's headed right now, that this trip to China may have some undertones about that.
21: Well, yes, and I think the Chinese response, we kind of can perceive that China is going to ask Trump not to resume kinetic military operations against Iran. They're going to pressure him to make a deal. They really want the Strait of Hormuz open. It's really hurting them. They're not getting the oil flow that they're accustomed to. They want trade with Iran to resume. It's very lucrative for them. So China has an awful lot on the table here, and that's a card President Trump holds. So we'll have to see how it's played. But I really don't see how this comes to a conclusion without either kinetic military action or Iran pulling under the blockade, which is definitely hurting them. There's all kinds of reports out there of how much economic damage the blockade is doing to Iran, but that's a test of economic will, and Iran has calculated that we can't handle $4.50, $5 gas that it would kill Trump's party in the midterms, so they're betting we're going to blink first. In this, it's like we're choking each other out, and it's a jump ball. You know, it's really hard to say which side is going to suffer the most. Our threshold of economic pain is much, much lower than Iran's is.
7: Hey, John, on a completely different topic, did you see the dust up with Cash Patel and Van Hollen over, you know, who's the bigger booze hound? And what did you think of that? And first off, don't they all kind of like, isn't that like the one job you could have, government and politics, where you pretty much can drink on the job on the taxpayer dime?
21: I am shocked to find alcohol being consumed in Washington. I'm just beside myself. I can't imagine. Yeah, that's such a silly controversy. Now, maybe it's a sign that it's rattling Patel a little bit, that they keep hitting him with it, and he's hitting out. Or maybe it's a sign that he's got a sense of humor about it, good enough to roll with this and keep moving. But it's, of everything else that's going on right now, Kash Patel's bourbon selections in his bar are pretty low on my list of priorities.
8: Well, especially when you consider how effective the FBI is being under him. It's an incredible difference. And in fact, that's what I wanted to talk to you about next, is that we have seen an incredible turnaround in the 39 days since Todd Blanche took over from Pam Blondie. We have seen all kinds of arrests that have gone on. TDA members have been arrested. Now we're seeing some incredible investigations. Comes out now, the FBI is interviewing current and former CIA officers at John Brennan's place. for the 2017 Russia hoax. This should have gone on. These are things that should have happened last year. They're just now getting around to it. Mm. And it's forcing other guys to want to get right. I want to play a piece of sound for you from Alejandro Mayorkas, who I believe committed all kinds of crimes, just my opinion, by opening the border and then lying to Congress when he said over and over again that the border is secure, the border is secure. Here he was yesterday.
0: There were areas of disagreement within immigration policy and in other areas, but I voiced my views. I was very pleased that in June of 2024, we took executive action that I thought made reforms that were sensible.
8: So what he said yesterday, John, was that the that whole border is secure testimony was false. He now admits that it was not secure. He says he regrets that, and they allowed too many people in. He testified several times on the border. He said the crossings were not an issue. The border is secure. Nobody's coming across. And we sat right here in Texas and watched. We had a what they called a migrant resource center here in San Antonio. It was a sanctuary location for people to come and receive all kinds of freebies before they were sent throughout the country. It was a center of distribution. He said, we're glad we scaled back. He also was responsible for losing tens of thousands, actually 350,000 children at that time. But here's why I think he's trying to back down from all that and say, hey, they were telling me to do it, is because the FBI and the DOJ under Todd Blanche are getting hot on things like this. What do you think?
21: Oh, I think you're right. I especially love Mayorkas' answer on the children. He basically said, hey, we called the shady characters that claimed the kids and nobody answered. So what were we supposed to do? How this guy is allowed to walk around free is amazing. You're right. It's worse than being incompetent. It's criminal. Maybe he will face some heat for that. But, we've seen all these people at high government levels, swamp dwellers, have been investigated before. Nothing ever comes of it. So it'll be different this time if people actually go up on charges. And if those charges stick, if you can get past a D.C. jury and actually put people in jail, and I think Mayorkas richly deserves to be one of the people up on charges for what he's done. And one of the reasons the Democrats are so frantic about attacking immigration, and making a big spectacle out of that is because they want to blunt the advantage of what you just said, that people on the border could see with their naked eyes the change that happened once Donald Trump took over. And they don't want people voting on that in the midterm elections. They don't want people to remember that. So they're trying to essentially criminalize law enforcement here and make it so that nobody can feel good about cracking down on illegal immigration. They want to make it so Republicans are afraid to mention that. And it would be a huge mistake on the Republicans' part to take that bait. They should mention it.
8: Well, and on his side, he's trying to CYA because he knows the Department of Justice looking into this. Sean, go ahead.
7: Oh, yeah. John, you guys at Breitbart were all over this New York Times piece from Nicholas Kristof that was published in the op-ed section of the paper saying or claiming that Israel trains dogs to rape Palestinians. And in the actual article, they say they have no evidence of this whatsoever. In fact, they're only sources are Hamas guys. To what extent, how do they, it's a stupid question to say, how do they get away with this? But they do, and they do it with bold face. They don't care that people know that they're full of crap, or do people just not think that deeply about it?
21: Well, no, they know that, and their audience doesn't care. It's the New York Times. They know they're not going to face any real repercussions from their reader base getting caught doing this. It's incredibly embarrassing for them that this article has fallen apart as fast as it has. I think they moved it to the opinion section because they realized they couldn't run it as a news article. But that's not good enough. It's not enough to put it in the opinion section and say, hey, this crazy lunatic Nicholas Kristof just had a fever dream and wrote it down about rape dogs, and here's your editorial. You have to have standards in the op-ed section too, and they need to be held to account for the standards that they failed to meet. I think there's going to be some real repercussions for this. Their subscribers won't abandon them, but still the media is very vain about its reputation, very jealous, and right now they're frantic about all the credibility they've lost with the public. So I think this has hurt them a little bit, and there's no surprise why. There's no mystery here at all. They did this because the Israelis were about to release their report on the atrocities of Hamas on October 7th, which included a whole lot of raping during that savage assault that was launched there.
8: Well,
21: so this was all a preemptive strike to try to blunt the impact of that.
8: That's one of the things I wanted to get into with you, was you'll never read this in the New York Times, but the top of the fold, the bold headline, the New York Post this morning, Hamas forced sex with family members. When they went in there October 7th, they were grabbing people. Now, I'm going to warn our listeners real quick, but I'm going to get some graphic stuff in here. So if that's going to upset you, please go get your cup of coffee now. Sexual torture. This report shows that they've got 10,000 photos. They have 2,000 hours of video, 430 witnesses who were interviewed. That Hamas, they raped women, and while they were raping them, they would kill them and continue raping them. Then they would rape other dead bodies as well. Hamas, and they would take family members. They would take like a boy and a girl and force the family members to have sex with each other. Hamas, I want to remind everybody, equals Iran. This is a policy that Iran paid for and endorsed fully. You can read all about it in the New York Post today. And one more thing I'd like to say, because he's been critical of Trump going after Iran and bombing Iran, but not one word about Iran and Hamas. Pope Leo, please make a comment on what I just said. And John, you too. What do you think about this report?
21: Well, it's horrifying, and some of this is not a surprise. We knew some of this, but to have it all in one place, to have it documented like this, clearly this was necessary. This report had to be made, had to be published, because much of the world has forgotten or made itself forget or denies what Hamas did. It's amazing how many people on the left will just look you right in the eye and tell you none of that happened. They don't even know what happened. Hamas filmed it themselves, and they'll still tell you, no, no, that didn't happen. You know, that's all. Israel has made that up for an excuse so they'd lay waste to Gaza. You know, so it's really important for the world to see and understand that and know who they're dealing with. And you're absolutely right. Iran is behind all of this. And it's one of the reasons why I think it's more than just Iran can't have nukes. This regime needs to cease to exist. And the world should come together and make that termination.
8: Yes.
21: And we could. You know, in a better world, everybody would be on board and the Iranian regime would be over. And everyone would participate in that. It wouldn't just be us. Everyone would contribute military strength, diplomatic strength, economic strength. The Arab Gulf states would put armies on the ground, and we'd put this diseased regime out of business once and for all tomorrow. That's what should happen, but we don't live in that world. So it's up to the good guys that have the strength and the will to do something about it, to do something about it. And if you don't shut down the Iranian regime, they're going to keep funding stuff like this, and it's going to keep happening.
8: John Hayward, Breitbart.com. Thank you, John. We'll talk next Wednesday. We are Warren Reimer, KTSA. 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Hot and sunny today, high near 90, 66 now, KTSA.
1: 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Disabled vehicles at I-10 eastbound at Callahan, 151 eastbound Hunt Lane, and 410 eastbound 37. All of those stalls are off to the right shoulder, so your main lanes are getting by. Still have this road work at 35 northbound approaching Judson. That has you stop and go from 410. 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I'm Debbie Alcacer, KTSA, Time Saver Traffic.
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27: I pledge allegiance to the flag of the United States of America and to the republic for which it stands, one nation under God, indivisible, with liberty and justice for all.
8: Harold Faltermeyer, the Axel F. theme. 652, where in Rima, KTSA.
7: I'm going to talk about some movie stuff here, but we're watching Air Force One landing in Beijing. It's about 8 o'clock there. And you watch this, just the plane landing, and you realize what these two guys are going to talk about and discuss and figure out is in haggle over is going to affect practically every human being on the planet.
8: Correct. The whole world.
7: It really kind of takes your breath away, the times in which we live, you know, as far as big history. You and I recently, we talk a lot about folks that we grew up with and then they pass away or you realize they're in their 80s. Was it Deborah Harry you were talking about yesterday is like 80 or something like that?
8: 80.
7: It is weird getting older. I mean, it just sort of is. And we hadn't talked about this yet. A guy I used to read and watch a lot when I was a kid, Rex Reed, passed away at the age of 87 in Manhattan. famous movie critic, obviously, and columnist. And I was thinking about it. First off, he was the guy who said, "I am not a fan of what was, or I am a fan of what was, not what is." I mean, he loved the older movies. He thought a lot of the stuff that was being put out by the studios in his era of the 70s and 80s is crap. But you think back on that time. I mean, now we have such an overload of information. Any movie that comes out, anything that comes out at all, you can get thousands of opinions on, you know, whether it's

0: good or bad. I mean, I know a lot of people go to Rotten Tomatoes, but, you know, online you can get pretty much an opinion on anything you want anytime you want.
1: Yeah.
0: You think back to the era when we were growing up and coming of age, you know, and a movie was coming out. First off, they didn't put out nearly as many movies as they did. I mean, you know, a movie premiere and movie release was a big deal. And if you were deciding whether to go see it, you know, you'd read what Rex Reed had to say about it. You'd watch Gene Shalit on the Today Show, I guess it was. Siskel and Ebert, you know, you'd hang on their word as far as, you know, what they thought about a movie. And it's just, you know, I again, I'm kind of sounding old farty this week, but, you know.
1: That's okay.
0: Old farty. You know, it's just that it was such a...
1: Act your age, Reimer.
0: I am. You know, that's the problem. I'm acting my age, you know, in that these guys, you figure the amount of influence that a guy like Rex Reed or Gene Siskel wielded over Hollywood, because if they gave your movie a thumbs down or said it was crap, chances are a lot of people just plain wouldn't go see it. And you really don't have, you know, as far as online material or critiques, you don't really have. I mean, Rotten Tomatoes has a lot of influence. But by and large, those days are gone where one person or one columnist really can determine. It's kind of like the DJs that you talk about all the time back in the day of music radio, early days of rock and roll, where, you know, like your dad, if they played a record or they didn't, or they said this is great or they didn't, you know, if you were a band or a musician, you kind of lived and died based upon that stuff. And it was the same thing with movies and TV shows. When you look at these guys, used to review that stuff.
1: I want to pick up on that point because you're absolutely right. Without Dewey Phillips in Memphis, Tennessee, there's no Elvis Presley.
0: Right, right.
1: Locally for us, the movie guys, because you all those names you just named, I mean, Gene Shalit, you know, big old hair, big old glasses, yeah. You know, and Siskel and Ebert. But locally, Sean, we had a couple of guys. One of them was Bob Polunsky, mm-hmm. and another one was Larry Ratliff. And I worked with both of those guys, and they were icons locally in that business. If Polunsky said, go see it, or if Ratliff said, go see it, everybody went. If they tanked it, it was locally. I'm talking about locally.
0: Right, right, right.
1: So a lot of people paid close attention to what both those guys said. Jimmy, go ahead.
2: I haven't heard Polunsky's name in so long.
1: You're welcome.
2: No way. I totally forgot I knew it.
1: Remember?
2: Wow. Yeah, no, he's totally right, Sean. But I... Yeah, they were our local...
1: Siskel and Ebert.
2: Yeah, right, big time. Right.
1: Yeah.
0: I can't remember. We had a guy in Baltimore that everybody would watch to hear what he had to say. I've long forgotten his name, though. But, you know, it's just when you really think about how much sway they held over whether or not a record did well, a band survived, a movie did well.
1: But you know what we have now? Since we have social media and the internet, we don't have to rely on just one or two guys. We can read all the comments. It's kind of like going on Amazon before you buy something. You read all the reviews. You can do the same thing on movies. What real people think about it instead of what some professional guys think about it. That's what it is.
0: That's true. I know I've mentioned this guy to you before. We had a guy in Denver who did the Everyday People's movie review where he tried to be that, where he tried to respond to movies the way ordinary folks would.
1: Uh-huh.
0: And you're right. As far as the internet, you read the comments, you're getting... It's kind of like walking down the line...
1: Uh-huh.
0: Of people coming out of a movie theater and asking them, well, what'd you think?
1: What'd you think? That's exactly right. We are Ware and Reimer, KTSA.
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8: It's 7 o'clock, KTSA, San Antonio. I'm Christian Blood. President Trump has just landed in China for a summit meeting with President Xi Jinping. He goes into the visit with plenty on his mind. But what's on China's mind?
9: Xi wants a reduction in tariffs, removal of export controls on advanced semiconductors, and sanctions lifted. But what he wants most is Taiwan. And that would involve the U.S. changing its position on the self-governed island democracy and reducing its decades of military support.
8: That's correspondent Anna Corrin. President Trump's also expected to talk about the war with Iran during his visit in China. As the war with Iran continues, prices beginning to rise, mainly because oil's getting really expensive. The Labor Department said Tuesday inflation was up 3.8% in the month of April.
10: Consumers saw a sharp jump in prices last month. Airfares drove a decent portion of that. Of course, jet fuel costs are soaring just as the summer travel starts to pick up. And it's not just the optional purchases that are getting more expensive. Essentials are rising, too.
8: It's correspondent Kelly O'Grady. The Consumer Price Index shows we've got the highest inflation right now since May of 2023. Waymo's robo-taxi is getting a voluntary software update after one of the cars was swept away last month.
11: That happened after one of the autonomous vehicles drove into high water with no passenger inside. It was later recovered from Salado Creek days later. A Waymo spokesperson says the recall affects their entire fleet of nearly 3,800 vehicles nationwide. Autonomous Waymo cars are back on the streets in San Antonio, but they won't be picking up passengers in the city until further notice. Stacey Keene, KTSA News.
8: A legendary rock band on its farewell tour, and it just added the Alamo City as one of its final stops.
12: Don't stop believing.
13: Believe It. Journey is coming to the Frost Bank Center October 10th. It's part of their Final Frontier Tour. Announced back in February, the band just added San Antonio today. 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You can sign up for the Frost Bank Center's All Access newsletter. John Cruz, KTSA News.
12: Don't stop.
8: The Spurs are one win away from the Western Conference Finals. 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
14: In the NBA, the San Antonio Spurs absolutely obliterated the Minnesota Timberwolves, 126-97. Spurs outscored the T-Wolves in every quarter. Six players were in double figures. Wemby went for 27 and 17. Keldon Johnson came off the bench and scored 21 points in 22 minutes. They're up 3-2 now, heading back to Minnesota. You'll catch that game Friday night on Amazon Prime. As the playoffs continue tonight, we get the Cavs as they open the series with the Pistons at 2 apiece behind Donovan Mitchell's 43 points. It included 39 in the second half. Game 5's tonight. You can catch it on 94.1 San Antonio Sports Star. I'm Rob Thompson for 94.1 San Antonio Sports Star.
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3: 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KTSA Time Saver Traffic.
4: Good morning. We are working a few stalls. I-10 eastbound at Callahan. That stall right shoulder blocked. Disabled vehicle at 151 eastbound Hunt Lane, and another at 410 eastbound at 37. Looks like they just picked up that road work. 35 northbound approaching Judson, so traffic is flowing freely. We are getting reports of an accident. Kirby area, east side, FM 78, northbound, southbound at Riddiman. Getting reports of a wreck and traffic lights flashing red in all directions. I'm Debbie Alcaser, KTSA, Time Saver Traffic.
5: 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High levels of ozone will lead to poor air quality. Partly sunny and hot with a high of 90. Partly cloudy tonight, below 64 along the Riverwalk and 59 in Hill Country. Sun and a few clouds, hot again for Thursday with a high back to 90. I'm meteorologist Jason Catarina with your KTSA Stevens Roofing AccuWeather forecast.
3: Clear skies, 65 degrees at San Antonio's severe weather station. I'm Christian Blood. Stay connected. 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
8: We are awaiting the arrival of Donald Trump down the stairs in Beijing, China, out of Air Force One. And it's the big boy stairs. He doesn't mess around with the little bitty baby stairs because he's got a brain. Although our local paper and all the ones up in Austin, I watch all those guys too, the locals, and they were talking about how Donald Trump is ill, and they showed pictures of bruises on his hands from like several years ago, and said, "Look, he's got to go in and have another. He's got to go in and have another look at him." Actually, it's a scheduled thing. They do it every year with the President of the United States, and it includes a cognitive test, which he aces every time. But he uses the big boy stairs because he's a big boy, and he's got somebody on that airplane with him that was Maduro maxing last night.
9: Maduro maxing.
8: Yeah. Yeah, he's all over the internet. And it's really exploded now into a really cool deal.
9: What's this?
8: Marco Rubio.
9: Oh.
8: Marco Rubio.
9: Oh, right. Go ahead. I'm reminded. Yeah, go ahead.
8: You know what I'm talking about? Marco Rubio put on.
9: Yeah. Cuban or Venezuelan jersey, wasn't it?
8: Yeah, it was the sweatsuit that Maduro was wearing the night we went and got him.
9: Oh, that's
8: with the sunglasses.
9: right.
8: Rubio finds the exact same one at Nike.com.
9: That's right.
8: He puts it on and takes a picture on Air Force One while they're flying. It's some comfortable,
9: right.
8: It's comfortable flying clothes, obviously.
9: Stretchy pants,
8: and,
9: right?
8: And so anyway, it goes viral and takes off across the country. Everybody starts reposting Marco Rubio Maduro maxing in all kinds of different places, like on four-wheelers, out fishing. He's wearing his Maduro clothes.
9: Right.
8: All this cool stuff all over the internet. He's on that airplane. So is Elon Musk.
9: Mm-hmm.
8: So is Tim Scott. All these guys are on there that are Tim Cook. Scott is too, isn't he? I believe he's on there too. But Tim
10: like
8: Cook,
10: 11 of them, right?
8: Yeah. Tim Cook is there, and so they're all there to meet with Xi and talk about whatever it is that they're going to talk about. So we'll keep you updated on all that as we roll forward this morning and throughout the day. In Providence, Rhode Island, Democrats could not stand looking at a mural of Irina Zarudzka.
9: Mm. Well, that's right. Yeah,
8: the picture of Irina Zarudzka that. When she was on the bus and the train and was killed by the guy who had 34 priors, who is still alive, by the way, when she was ruthlessly killed and the guy walked through the train and said, "I got that white bitch." Sorry for the language, but that's what the man said. And the look on her face of pure sheer terror. And then sitting in the seat.

0: It's making people feel uncomfortable. Them. It's political. Well, they're the only ones. Yeah, exactly.
1: Makes them feel bad because it was their policy that killed her.
0: But the painting, I mean, there was nothing political about it. It made no statement. It was just a portrait of her.
1: That's all it was. Her. But every time a Democrat looked at it, it reminded them that it was their policies of releasing killers onto the streets that got her killed. And they can't stand that. Their crime showed they're responsible for it. They did that to her.
0: Look, it's the same reason they want to deny all the stuff that we were talking about last hour with October 7th and Hamas. You know, it reminds them of their own who they are.
1: Yeah.
0: And that painting reminded them of who they are and what they support, which are these people who commit these heinous crimes, and they can't stand the truth.
1: President's on the ground in Beijing. Nothing really to be said right now. They're just, you know, doing the whole waving the flags. The Chinese people are there. They've got the Chinese flag and the American flag, and they're waving it back and forth. It's the president is shaking all the hands of the delegation that's down there. And so now they're beginning the walk on the red carpet, and it's the Chinese delegation that is meeting him and apparently going to take him to Xi. And so all the officials from the United States are there with him. Officials from China are there, and he's walking down the red carpet.
0: Just a quick observation. It is interesting and kind of a little creepy. You look at all these young people who are dressed in the blue and white outfits, each holding a Chinese flag and an American flag, and they're, you know, waving them in a very coordinated way. And you look at those young people, and you realize every single one of those young people lives under the boot of an oppressive government. You know, I mean, just observing them, you know what I mean? Like, they're told to be there. Obviously, they're, you know, that's how everybody lives. They're oppressed. They're living under a communist regime.
1: I see Elon Musk back there. I also see Eric Trump back there.
0: Oh, yeah.
1: And Eric is almost as tall as his little brother. And Eric, I can tell you this, Eric is not there to pick up $5 million in cash and then stuff it up his nose. That's not why Eric is there. That was the last first son.
0: Or move prostitutes around the world and across state lines.
1: So we talk a lot about schooling in America and how schooling has become nothing more than indoctrination in America. Mm. Public school system has become an indoctrination center. Over in North Carolina, a 10-year-old boy who's a fourth grader at Canterbury School in Greensboro, North Carolina, wrote a letter to Representative Virginia Fox in North Carolina and was talking about the benefits of electric vehicles. He asked her to consider giving a tax credit for electric vehicles.
0: Right.
1: And she wrote back to him, and she said, look, here's the deal. The American people are the ones who fund these things. The United States government doesn't have a pile of cash. And you're asking for people who can't afford to buy one of these vehicles on their own to fund these vehicles through this tax reduction. Therefore, your request that federal government should give a $5,000 tax rebate for all new electric vehicle purchases means that the federal government must take that money out of the pockets of hardworking people who may not have the means to buy an electric vehicle in the first place. She went on to tell the young man that the more serious problem than climate change is our $39 trillion debt, but nobody wants to talk about that. That's the thing you should be concerned about, she says, because you and your classmates will be responsible for paying the $39 trillion debt.
0: Right.
1: Then she concluded by saying that you've been indoctrinated. Please ask your teacher to explain propaganda to you. While I will never be able to know, my guess is that your teacher will not give you a good educational experience and help you learn to think, as they are too interested in indoctrinating you, she said. Now, the young boy's mom, Emily Mango, was very upset about this. She said that Fox was attacking her kid, which she did not do.
0: Right.
1: I read the letter, and she did not attack him at all. She went after what he was proposing, which was more government handout, more government largesse for these electronic vehicles coming out of your and my pocket, people who can't even afford to buy one of these cars, on the auspice of this fake thing called climate change. But she was much nicer than I just was. She treated the kid literally with kid gloves in her response to him. But mom said, you know, this was reprehensible. You crossed a line when you attacked my child and attacked teachers. No, she didn't attack him. But I got to say this. She could have been more harsh, and that would have been okay, too. Because you know what? These little snot-nosed brats that are going to these schools, and they're getting indoctrinated by these teachers and by the system in the public schools, they need a good talking to. They need somebody to tell them the truth. They don't need to have their hand held and, sweetie, baby, let me tell you something.
2: Well, wait a minute.
1: You tell them the truth.
2: If

0: If you're being indoctrinated and you're a little kid, you don't have much choice in the
1: That's
0: matter.
1: Right.
0: Are you a snot nose when you're like an 11-year-old kid and you're being told that 24 hours a day by the adults in the room?
1: I refer to all kids as that.
0: Right.
1: All kids are little snot-nosed brats. They all are. That's just, we all were.
0: If a kid is put into a classroom, though, and he's hearing about climate change 24-7,
1: and
0: to a certain extent, it's not, you know, at some point, yeah, he's making an adult choice to believe that. But they're not being little jerks if they
1: they're
0: swallowing all that.
1: She was just mere.
0: No, I mean what you said.
1: Yeah. That's fine. I think you. Here's what I think.
0: I mean, I agree with you. It's indoctrination.
1: Yeah.
0: That's right.
1: What I think is we don't tell the truth enough to our children.
0: Oh, I agree.
1: And a little bit of truth goes a long way. Now, you don't have to be a jerk, and she wasn't a jerk.
0: No,
1: you don't have to be an a-hole. Yeah, you don't have to be an a-hole.
0: I was saying that they're little jerks in the classrooms, but if they're in the classrooms and that's the only messaging they're hearing, if you're an elementary school kid, you're not being a jerk. You're just being told this truth by the adults constantly,
1: correct.
0: So you end up believing it.
1: That's right. That's exactly right. You're 100% right.
0: Yeah. Do you see what I'm saying, though?
1: You're 100% right.
0: Right. Okay.
1: Yeah. And she didn't treat him that way. Her letter, which I read, was very, very cordial to him.
0: Oh, I know. Go ahead. You know what I'm saying? I'm saying you said, though, well, they're a little snot-nosed jerk. Well, it's like the kid's been told this.
1: I said little snot-nosed brat. And I said about all
0: the kids. The kid's been told that since day one. Is he being a brat? I'm not trying to argue with you. It's just that I thought that was kind of an odd characterization for a kid who's been told this by all the adults in his world.
1: Okay.
0: Okay.
1: they need more truth-telling, too.
0: Right, right.
1: And that's what she was attempting.
0: Oh, I agree. And I agree that it's indoctrination because they get taught this stuff as a matter of course. So they don't really have any critical thinking that's involved if they've heard that crap since kindergarten. And I agree. I like what she did. She explained it. I'm sorry. I didn't mean to be upsetting or anything. But they're being told this from preschool on. That's why they want all these preschool programs, so they can start the indoctrination immediately. So by the time the kid's 10 or 11, that's all they've heard. It's a foregone conclusion to them. It's sad.
1: That's right. That's exactly right. And so I'm glad that somebody was straight with him. And if anybody was out of line, it was the mama.
0: Oh, sure. Absolutely.
1: Somebody needs to tell her kid the truth. Obviously, this didn't come from him.
0: Right. No, it absolutely didn't. And it's funny, if you read any of the surrounding coverage of that, whatever is out there, they characterize it as exactly the opposite. In that the representative who was telling this kid that, you know, EVs, people can't afford them, and you're being told a lie, was characterized as the jerk in the scenario.
1: Sure she was.
0: You know,
1: so the media covers
0: reporting.
1: It.
0: Yeah, yeah.
1: Yeah, and if you're ever straight with people and you tell them the truth, the media is going to characterize you that way.
0: Absolutely.
1: That's why they do it to Donald Trump.
0: Absolutely.
1: Or anybody else that says, well, read the comments on our videos. We tell the truth, and it's F you.
0: Right, right, pretty much. You know, it's a real crime against kids because, again, what they do is they indoctrinate them with this messaging, whether it's climate change or, you know, race stuff or whatever it may be, while simultaneously not giving them critical thinking skills, which you and I were taught. We received, you know, an education as far as how to figure stuff out on our own, predominantly. And now that's gone. So you're not even raising kids who would have the intellectual capacity to question what they're being told, which, again, I think is all by design. But it's a real crime against these kids. It really absolutely is. Now, I agree with you that by the time you hit high school and you get into college, you're making an intellectual choice to believe something when you have information that, you know, you could look up and figure it out for yourself. But up to that point, it's 24/7. That's all they're hearing in the public education system.
1: She said in her response, while I will never be able to know, my guess is that your teachers will not give you a good educational experience and help you learn to think.
0: Exactly.
1: As they are too interested in indoctrinating you, how sad. We are wearing Rima. 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Hot and sunny today with a high near 90. Right now, 64 at KTSA.
2: Good morning. We are getting reports of an 18-wheeler accident far southwest side, Von Ormy area, 35 northbound Benton City Road. Accident in the right lane. It's got you stop and go from Shepherd Road. I-10 eastbound Callahan, that's a stall. It's off to the shoulder. Got another disabled vehicle at 151 eastbound at Hunt Lane. And 410 eastbound at 37. All those stalls are off to the shoulder, but pretty much most all our major freeway systems are filling in, starting to slow down for your morning rush hour. I'm Debbie Alcacer, KTSA, Time Saver Traffic.
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1: Where in Rima KTSA?
0: I want to talk some technology stuff here for a second. Obviously, one of the things we're going to be talking about in China is artificial intelligence, you know, the economy of it or the economics of it. You know, not to mention, you talk about this all the time, the amount of energy required to power AI, and who comes out on top of that race is going to really kind of influence how things go again on planet Earth in the foreseeable future. I forget who said it was the new industrial revolution yesterday or the past couple of days, but that's exactly what it is.
1: That was a real estate person who was giving a commencement speech.
0: Oh, that's right.
1: And she was booed at the University of Central Florida.
0: She was booed. But of technology, you know, I kind of have a, again, I'm getting old farty. I kind of have like a love-hate relationship with some of the stuff. We were talking about the new Meta glasses yesterday, and they kind of freaked me out, although I'll probably get a pair at some point. I was looking at this story. One of the things that I, you know, have not yet experienced personally are the driverless cars, the Waypos. We talk about how we see them going up and down Eisenhower every morning. They're all over the place. They're all over Austin. I don't know. I have yet to ride in one. Have you ridden in one yet?
1: Mm-mm.
0: I don't really want to be honest with you. They kind of freak me out.
10: We're running a story that they remember when one of the cars got swept into the Salado Creek?
0: Oh, yeah.
10: And they halted any more cars out there. But I think they're still on the road, but they're not picking up anybody.
1: No, right. What they're doing is they are reissuing the software because it drove into the water, drove into high water, so they're reissuing the software.
0: Didn't they have one in Austin that was going in the wrong direction, or was that here?
1: Yes.
0: I'm not sure.
1: No, it was
0: going
1: Austin.
0: The wrong direction.
1: Mm-hmm.
0: I'm thinking about that. I'm looking at this this story out of California. We've got a guy who was going from Sunnyvale to San Jose. He's getting an airplane. And it's a business trip, and he's got his bag in the back end of the Waypo car, and not only does he have, you know, his business clothes and change of clothes and all that stuff, but he's got his work notes, the stuff he needs for whatever he's, you know, whatever this business trip is all about. And he pulls up, the Waypo pulls up to the airport,
1: he gets out.
0: What is it?
1: Waymo.
0: What am I calling? Waypo? Oh, yeah. Washington Post, Waymo.
1: Yeah.
0: Hey, man.
1: I know.
0: Both are self-driving cars.
1: I'm not trying to correct you on the air.
0: No, it's fine.
1: Yeah, Waymo.
0: No, I'm glad you did.
1: Yeah.
0: Transrico, I was saying that.
1: Yeah.
0: You, that's your fault because you planted that in my head.
1: I did.
0: But Waymo, the driverless cars, and I guess, like I said, I've never used one, but you get out, and if your bag's in the back, it either opens up automatically or you push a button or you open it with the app, I guess.
1: Yes, that's correct.
0: And in this case, it didn't open and the car drove away with his bag. And it's pretty messed up because I guess legally they have you sign stuff where if you lose your baggage or whatever, they're not necessarily responsible for replacing it. They told the guy he could get an Uber to a certain location and pick it up. Just gave him the runaround as far as getting his stuff back, and then put out some stuff about how, you know, you should properly get out of a car and how you should properly make sure that you retrieve your bag, or if it's really important, Trey, keep it in the cabin with you, keep it inside the car with you in case the robot drives off with your stuff. I don't know. I kind of find it creepy. There was also another story, I can't remember which airport, that had one of these robots that was dancing before a flight and had to delay the flight for some reason.
1: If I'm in a driverless car and I'm going to catch a flight, I know that I don't have any time to chase my bags halfway across the country. They told him it went back to the depot, and they said, you can go to the depot because there's a place there where the bags are if you want to. So this is not a one-off. This is happening because they have a depot place for the bags.
0: Right.
1: So you can go over there and get it, or we'll send it to you at your expense. Right. So they finally got straight on that. They finally sent it to him at their expense, but you're facing a time crunch because you got to get through security, get to the gate, and all that kind of stuff. If I'm going to ride in a driverless car, I'm going to do the last one that you mentioned. I'm taking my bag, I'm going to throw it in the back seat with me, and it's going to ride with me because I know there's not a human that can hand me my bag. If you're riding with Uber, there's a guy there that can pull your bag out the back. But if I'm with a driverless car, it's going to sit next to me on the passenger seat while I go to the airport because I got to have it. That's all my stuff.
10: If you get stuck in the back seat of one of those cars, can you break the glass and get out?
11: At your expense.
0: You got to provide the hammer.
1: Point.
10: Well, then that's
1: point question.
10: Well, then that's what you need to do, to carry a hammer in your bag.
1: Yeah.
11: Carry a hammer in case I got to bust my way out of a robot car.
1: Tell that to TSA when you try to get that through the line.
11: It's for the robot car, dude. Right. Seriously.
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1: Now, we talk a lot about technology. We were just talking about these driverless cars. Technology is moving ahead. And whether we like it or not, because some of us do, some of us don't, some of us are kind of on it, AI is going to be the leader. AI is going to be more ubiquitous and more everywhere than the Internet is. Now, think about that. The Internet is involved in all of our lives. And when it was getting started, people would say, I ain't never going to do that Internet thing. I don't care about that. You know, right? 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But now it's in all of our lives. We live and breathe. Our Defense Department lives and breathes with Internet stuff. 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
17: President Trump is on the ground in China, and today begins a high-stakes summit meeting with President Xi Jinping. It's Trump's first trip to the communist giant since 2017. Inflation at a three-year high, but that might not matter when it comes to Memorial Day travel in less than 2 weeks. And if you want to see Journey in San Antonio or somewhere in Texas, you've got just a few more chances to do so. We'll talk dates and tickets coming up at 8 o'clock. KTSA News Time 7:34.
2: Good morning. Pretty much most all our major freeway systems filling in, slowing down for your morning commute. 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Now, we do have a stall at I-10 westbound at 1604 that's off to the shoulder. Another at I-10 eastbound Callahan, right shoulder blocked. Did clear that wreck in Von Army at 35 north on Benton City Road. That is cleared. 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I'm Debbie Alcacer, KTSA, Time Saver Traffic.
18: Partly sunny and hot today, the high up to 90, and high ozone levels will lead to poor air quality. Partly cloudy tonight, the low down to 64 along the Riverwalk, 59 in Hill Country. Sun and a few clouds Thursday, the high back to 90. I'm meteorologist Jason Catarino with your KTSA Stevens Roofing AccuWeather forecast.
17: Clear skies, 95% humidity, and a temperature 64 at San Antonio's severe weather station. I'm Christian Blood. 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
1: You like Hendrix?
17: Purple Haze, baby.
11: I love Hendrix.
17: He's a god.
1: You talking about Journey?
17: Coming up, yeah.
1: It's not really Journey.
17: it's what's left of Journey.
0: Are there any original members? Or yeah. Like one or two? Or?
1: Neil's still there.
17: Yeah.
1: I think Jonathan Cain is still playing with
17: I think
1: with
17: that's him. The drummer.
0: Right.
10: It's a short trip. It's not a journey.
1: Huh?
0: Yeah. It's a short trip to the bathroom, right.
1: I saw him at 83 at the convention center before the tour.
17: Perry.
1: Yes, Steve.
17: Yeah.
0: Oh, wow.
1: Greatest rock and roll voice of all time, Steve Perry. Nobody sang with more emotion than Steve Perry did. No.
17: Yep.
1: What are you going to say?
19: Freddie Mercury.
1: No.
19: You said emotion.
1: Well,
0: I liked Freddie. I thought you were great.
1: Freddie was technically, because he had so many, nine octaves? Eight octaves.
0: He had them weird teeth, so it bounced off the top of his mouth.
1: Too many teeth.
0: Right.
1: But it was Steve Perry who made that emotion come through in every song he did.
17: Yep.
1: And so you had Ross Valerie on the bass. You had Steve Smith on the drums. You had Jonathan Cain.
17: Yeah.
1: On the piano, on keyboards, and you hit Neil Sean on guitar. That was Journey when Journey was Journey and was killing it.
17: They were heavyweights.
1: Oh, my God.
20: Yeah. I was never a huge fan.
1: I understand. It was a little too light for you.
0: Well, no, it's not. I don't know. That arena rock kind of stuff, I just was never that into. I appreciate, how good they were.
1: Oh, they were phenomenal.
0: And the hits they pumped out. Holy crap.
1: The Frontiers album, I wore it out. Several cassette tapes of the Frontiers album.
17: That was my first album, too, was Frontiers.
1: Frontiers. Yeah. I had a bunch of them before that, but that one did you like Backtalk?
17: I didn't have Backtalk.
1: No. With Frontiers, Backtalk was on there. What a great song
17: that
1: was.
17: Oh, the song Backtalk.
1: Ooh.
19: all my YMCA counselors were hung over after that Journey show in 83. They were wasted.
20: See, when I got that album, I just played the MTV tracks over and over, like Separate Ways and even Faithfully.
1: Open Arms.
0: I put Faithfully on a couple of mixtapes for some chicks.
1: Did you?
0: Yeah, usually
1: worked. How'd that work out for you?
20: Thought that was too soft, Sean. That's why he doesn't like Journey.
0: You got to throw some Journey in every now and again on a mixtape, man, whether you like him or not.
1: And that show that you're talking about, Jimmy, Escape was also a great album.
20: Yes, that's a good one.
1: But anyway.
19: Wasn't that the album they were promoting that year, was Escape?
1: I think it might have been.
19: I think because it had the cool little spaceship bug.
1: Oh, yeah, man. Might have been Escape that year. I don't remember, but Bryan Adams opened for him, and he was something else. This is the one I was talking about, Christian. You're going to hear a whole lot of anger in Steve Perry. This is a very angry Steve Perry.

0: Okay.
1: Don't want to hear. Don't give it.
2: I can just hear the I can just hear the sleeveless T-shirt. Right? Because didn't he wear that a lot with the sleeves cut off?
0: Yeah, and the parachute pants.
3: Wow. It was he was a culture. I mean, in that sense, he was a cultural icon because throughout the 80s, man, that was the garb. That's what you wore, man. Parachute
4: pants, sleeveless
3: shirts, T-shirts.
0: And if they were to bring him back, just bring Steve Perry back, baby.
4: Just one more time.
0: Of course, Steve won't do it.
3: Right.
5: Is he dead? Yeah.
3: What?
0: No, he's
4: alive. I don't know. He won't do it.
3: Is he dead?
5: We don't have a
0: seance. But listen to the emotion in this voice, y'all.

0: What?
1: Freddie Mercury. I agree with Jimmy.
2: What?
0: She says, you need to go back to here in Texas and get your hearing fixed. what she said.
2: It's a great song. I mean, that is undeniably a great song, and their hits were, you know, great songs. You know, and the guy could sing, certainly.
3: Mm-hmm, there it is. Listen,
0: you
3: drums.
0: Remember this? You probably played this on a few soft rock stations.
2: Yeah.
0: Yeah.
2: Well, I only worked at one soft rock station.
0: Yeah, okay.
4: This was the competition.
1: This is all the Skateland music.
4: Well, also the competition of Van Halen and Journey busting out the synthesizers
0: right? You're right. Because this was the time of year because the Jump, the album with Jump on it, came out in 84.
3: Mm-hmm.
0: Had Jump and Panama and all that stuff, and that's when Eddie was playing the keyboards,
2: right?
0: Yep. Which blew them away because they had no idea he could play keyboards.
2: Wow, that's
0: nobody
2: right.
0: knew it.
2: Right?
0: Yep. Do y'all know? Here's a little piece of history for you. Eddie started as the drummer.
3: Yes,
1: he plays.
2: I didn't know.
3: That's a fact.
0: And Alex started as the guitar player. And one day they said, "Well, let's just switch."
2: Right.
3: Yeah.
0: And Eddie grabbed the guitar and went. And Alex said, "Hell with that! I'll play the drums."
2: I just remember, right? Yeah, they were great bands. I just remember in the '80s, like all the dudes wearing the denim jackets would do the Van Halen logo on their back,
0: sure,
2: with a magic marker.
0: Sure. I had parachute pants.
2: Parachute pants. They were very roomy. They were nice.
3: Did you hear that David Lee Roth was very against the keyboard dynamic?
2: Or was he?
3: Well, you go from Running with the Devil to Jump. It's if you were in the band, that's kind of a what way are we going here?
0: Yeah, they had a lot of issues together.
3: Yeah, they
0: had a lot of problems.
2: Well, it didn't help that he was nuts. David Lee Roth.
0: And on that,
3: it didn't help.
0: On that, he's got to explain California Girls.
3: That's a fact.
0: Okay, because when he cut that, that's all keyboards. With our friend Christopher Cross from Alamo Heights High School.
3: Yep.
0: Mm-hmm. Chris is the one who sang the Brian song, the Brian part on there. I'm going to try to get that high. But anyway, he sang the high part. It was Christopher Cross, who graduated from Alamo Heights in 69.
1: Oh, wow. Is he still alive?
3: Elaine.
0: See, Elaine loves it when we talk about old artists because it's like
2: we're getting old for you.
4: Well, Elaine's just killing people today.
0: She really is, man. You really are. What was in that lemon chicken you were eating a minute ago? What was in that? Because you really own it. Was there some vodka sauce on top of that? I just want to know.
1: Don't be calling me an alcoholic.
0: I didn't say that.
3: Okay, Cash.
1: Cash Patel.
4: Elaine Patel.
0: The point is, when Journey comes to town, it's not really Journey. And, you know, this, like they say, you know, foreigners out there touring.
2: There's like no original members of
0: Zero.
2: That, right? What's the point of that?
0: Zero.
3: Guitar player's not with foreigners?
0: No, he's gone.
3: Is he out?
2: That's a karaoke band.
0: That's all
2: real.
0: They are.
2: Yeah.
0: Well, I saw Boston.
2: Right.
0: And, and at least, you know, Tom was still with Boston when I saw him.
3: Yeah.
0: But nobody else. I saw Styx. I saw Styx with
3: Dennis?
0: Dennis DeYoung, I saw him in 79, but then I saw him again in the 90s, and of course Dennis was long gone.
2: Right,
1: did you ever go to a Bread concert?
2: Bread, baby, I'm going to want you. Baby, I'm going to need you.
3: I had a sandwich once.
2: I will agree, I love Boston. I was always a huge, Boston was the original garage band, if you think about it, because that first record, I think, didn't he do in a garage with a bunch of equipment that he had cobbled together?
3: And, he did.
2: Well, then it just went crazy.
0: We're talking about rock and roll singers. Brad Delp. Okay.
2: Oh, yeah. He
0: great. Brad Delp.
2: Amazing. Amazing
0: unbelievable.
2: Voice.
0: Unbelievable. Brad's concerts sounded like the record.
2: Right.
0: Which was very. And Steve did the same thing. Steve could sound in concert like the record. Very hard to reproduce. Brad Delp was off the charts. Of course, he committed suicide.
4: Didn't the Boston band members attend MIT?
0: Tom did.
2: I thought,
0: Tom did. I don't know if the rest of them did, but Tom did.
4: At least two of them did. Yeah. I mean, they're
2: a big brain guy.
0: Yeah. I mean, he was Boston, and the rest of the guys were in L.A., so they weren't even together when they recorded the songs.
2: But he was able to figure out the technology of that to put all that stuff together in the early, which was pretty primitive stuff compared to today.
0: Now, there was a story that came out, and it was in the paper. It was a pretty cool deal. Of course, with Brad being gone, Boston decided to get back on the road, and this is when I saw him.
1: So Brad is dead.
0: Brad Delp
2: is. Yes, he is.
0: And
2: yes.
0: So they went and got this guy. Tom's wife was listening to this guy on YouTube sing Boston songs.
2: Wow. Oh, that's
0: when
2: right.
0: When Tom walked by and heard it, said, "What are you doing listening to us?" She said, I'm not. The guy was so good, he sounded like Delp. So, which is irreplaceable.
2: Right.
0: You know, you can't be another Brad Delp. So they brought him to Boston to try out, and they gave him the gig right away. He was a paint mixer at Home Depot.
2: Oh, that's right. Right. I remember reading about that.
0: In his free time, would go on YouTube and sing Boston songs. He went on tour. I think he just passed away this past year. But he would go. He went on tour, and we saw him. And his previous job, right before we saw him, was mixing paint at Home Depot.
4: Hey, wow. Lane, you got one. This one's dead.
2: Oh, jeez.
3: Score Elaine.
2: Oh, my God.
1: We need to take a scorecard or do like a what's
2: we need
1: that
2: a whiteboard
1: guy?
2: We put up like
1: Karl
2: a
1: Rove.
2: Karl Rove. We need a whiteboard.
0: Does
2: Karl
0: it, right, yes. Does it make you wonder, Collins. Does it make you wonder, however, if she asks that question about you and I all the time?
2: I'm sure she does.
1: Is
2: she
1: dead?
2: Is
1: Sean
2: dead? Looks at me like, probably looks at me like I'm dead already.
0: Is,
2: you know,
0: is Sean dead yet? Is Trey dead yet?
2: Sean's still dead.
0: Hey, is Christian dead yet? How about you? Is Jimmy dead yet? I'm just wondering. I just want to check, see if these guys are dead yet. That's kind of her thing.
2: I did feel dead, kind of dead spiritually, and I did work for that one soft rock station. I felt like I was dying a little bit inside.
1: A little parachute.
2: And then I went to alt rock and classic rock and hard rock.
4: Elaine's the new Black Widow.
0: She really is. She really is. Don't let her pour your coffee. All right, we are wearing Ryman KTSA. She was talking about here in Texas a second ago. Here in Texas is here, H-E-R-E, for you, okay? Here in Texas, the great team there with Dr. Sally and all the audiologists, Carlos and the two dogs, you know. Love them dogs a lot. You got Hero, and they just, they're wonderful. And the whole team up there is great. They want to help you hear like you've never heard before. If you have noticed a change in your hearing, now is the time to go in and have your evaluation done by one of the fine audiologists at HEAR, H-E-A-R, HEAR in Texas. They can prescribe for you hearing aids that can really be a life changer for you. Sean and I both tell you about our stories. Mine is a very profound hearing loss that I had my entire life. I'm hearing impaired. And I can't hear high sounds. And here in Texas, prescribed these hearing aids for me, and they're tremendous. Same thing with Sean. He, the noisy environments for him, and they've changed his life too. I want you to check them out. I want you to go in and see here in Texas and have your hearing tested. And if it's not you, maybe it's somebody you love. Maybe it's the old man, and you've been telling him, hey, honey, you can't hear all that well. Why don't you go see here in Texas? Drag him on into the New Braunfels and see the fine folks at HEAR, H-E-A-R, HEAR at TX.com. Hot and sunny today, high near 90, 80, 64 now, KTSA.
5: Good morning. Looks like a new trouble spot southwest side. 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Getting reports of an accident. 35 northbound South Samoa, two left lanes blocked. 90 eastbound 211 to 410. That's rolling stop and go, about a 30-minute commute. And a stall at I-10 westbound 1604 off to the shoulder. For victims of drunk and drug driving, your grief is unique, but you're not alone. 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I'm Debbie Alcacer, KTSA, Time Saver Traffic.
0: One of the things I was talking about last week was how the city of San Antonio and Bexar County, they want to go up on your rate, your property tax rate. There's a difference, you understand this, between your evaluation, that's what they say your property is worth, and the tax rate that you pay on that property. Well, they haven't gone up on the property tax rate in about 33 or so years, so they say it's time to raise the rate. So what they did was they sent out all these evals that are pretty much level. Maybe it went up a hair, so a lot of people are saying, oh, I'm not going to protest. But listen, now's the time to protest, and you have this week, a couple more days this week, to sign up with ownwell.com, O-W-N-W-E-L-L.com, to file your protest, because Friday is the deadline. You want to make sure you get that in, even though you look at your eval and you go, well, it's not that high, I'm going to be, I'll take it and I'll just deal with that. 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
17: I pledge allegiance to the flag of the United States of America and to the republic for which it stands. 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
0: Gonna be hot through the weekend. Rain coming Monday and Tuesday to San Antonio. We're wearing Rima, KTSA.
2: I'll get serious for a second here. We were talking about this New York Times piece a little while ago with John Hayward from Breitbart. John Nolte wrote a great piece about the piece, where they're claiming that Israel trains dogs to rape Palestinian women. They said in the piece itself, we have no evidence for this. The sources that they spoke to were basically Hamas guys. They, as John pointed out, the first John pointed out, they put it in the op-ed column. But still, you know, they're putting it out there that the Israelis are just horrible, barbaric people who train dogs to rape people while simultaneously acting like October 7th really didn't happen. You brought up it was the New York Post, I believe, that said you know, during the atrocities of the terrorist attacks of October 7th, they were, I mean, the stuff they were doing to these people as far as what they made them do to other family members is beyond comprehension. Mm-hmm. That human beings can do that to other human beings. Mm-hmm. And we have an entire political community here in this country that is acting like that just didn't happen. And the Israelis are the worst people in the world. I hadn't really watched a lot of the video from Brooklyn from Monday night until yesterday. I was just kind of cruising around YouTube and looking up some of that stuff. And you see people yanking the hair of a young Jewish woman. You see a young, it looked like a Hasidic Orthodox Jewish boy, you know, with the curls and very young boy. Mm-hmm. And a grown-ass adult is putting a strobe light in his face and screaming at him like a maniac. Mm-hmm. I know I say this a lot, but I just never thought I'd see such hatred of Jews in this country. Mm-hmm. You know, I mean, you and I grew up in a completely different era, and it's really disturbing as hell to watch just how much joy in a sense, these people get from attacking Jews in the United States of America. Mm-hmm. They're loving it. They're having a good old time. Mm-hmm. It's the best day of their lives. Mm-hmm. Oh, look, we're attacking these evil Jews. Now, I know they call them Israelis. They don't like the you and I both use the term Jew hatred. Mm-hmm. They use that a lot. Both Johns on Breitbart use Jew hatred because that's exactly what it is. It's a hatred of the Jews. Mm-hmm. And watching this take place in this country is probably one of the most disturbing things I think I've ever seen over the past few years. Mm-hmm. It just really takes your breath away.
0: Well, they are the modern-day Nazis, and they claim that the other side are the Nazis, but it doesn't matter what you say, it's what you do, and they are the modern-day Nazis. And that, again, when you're talking about what the New York Post is writing about, something that the New York Times won't touch, they were raping, they were in the process of raping women. They would kill the woman. They would continue to rape her after she was dead. While they were raping her, they would kill her and then continue to rape her. And then they would pass her dead body around. I'm sorry. This is not nice talking in the morning, but, you know, this is the way it happened. And I'm making a point here that they did this over and over again. And then they would have little boys rape their sisters and other family members. Okay? This is what Hamas was doing while all these people were at Columbia University burning the place down, screaming to free, free Palestine.
2: Right.
0: This is who you're talking about. Hamas equals Iran. They are one and the same, one in the same. Hamas is Iran. Iran is Hamas. This is who we're fighting. We're not fighting some guys over there that just want to live in peace and be cozy with everybody. Let's open up the street. That's not who we're fighting. We're fighting demons from hell that rape dead women. That's who we're fighting right now, ladies and gentlemen. That's who Iran is.
2: Well, there's just nothing more disturbing.
0: And of course, I'm talking about the Iranian leadership, not the people.
2: Yeah, absolutely. And, you know, and their big brother and, you know, the person that the people that buy most of their oil coming through the strait are the people that Donald Trump is talking to today. But watching, again, you know, Hamas, yes, they're monsters. Iran, the government, the you know, Hezbollah, these are monsters. These are demonic people. I agree. Watching young Americans, though, revel in their hatred of Jews is, because I expect a Hamas guy to be a demonic a-hole. Do you know what I mean? But in this country, watching young Americans hating Jews and attacking Jews, I just never thought I'd see this.
0: Well, why? Because the media. Because of the New York Times.
2: Sure.
0: Because of the media. And why any Jew would ever spend one more penny on the New York Times baffles my mind. We are Ware and Rima, KTSA.
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6: KTSA. It's 8 o'clock, KTSA, San Antonio. I'm Christian Blood. The Spurs are one win away from the Western Conference Finals. We'll get more on that in KTSA Sports coming up in just a minute. Now, that's the sound of Air Force One just after landing in Beijing within the last 90 minutes. President Trump's optimistic about the trip to China, which is now underway. Just before taking off, Trump said, quote, exciting things are going to happen, end quote, when he meets with Chinese President Xi Jinping. One issue they'll be focused on is the war in Iran, no doubt. China and Iran have a close partnership, and Trump said he'll have a long talk with Xi about the ongoing conflict. Inflation's at its highest point in 3 years, and new numbers show the war in Iran's playing a role.
7: Consumers across the country are now weighing where to spend their money, with inflation rising to a three-year high. The latest data shows double-digit jumps in the price of gas and airfare compared to last year. Everyday staples like fresh vegetables, roasted coffee, and steaks also saw sharp increases.
6: That's correspondent Jason Allen. Despite the rising costs, millions are expected to hit the road during the upcoming Memorial Day weekend in less than 2 weeks. One man's in the hospital, critically injured after he was shot in the chest on the northwest side. San Antonio police say it all happened around 11 o'clock Tuesday night at the Hallmark Inn and Suites on I-35 near Center Park Boulevard. Investigators say the man was shot in the parking lot. A witness tells police a dark-colored SUV drove away after the shooting, but no other details or description of the suspect was available. Journey is coming to San Antonio this fall. The Rock and Roll Hall of Famers announced an extension to their farewell tour on Tuesday, and a stop in the Alamo City is on the schedule. Journey started that final Frontier tour back in February. They'll be at the Frostbank Center October 10th. Journey will also hit Corpus Christi and Laredo in July, followed by Houston and Dallas in November. General tickets to that San Antonio concert at Frostbank Center go on sale 10 o'clock tomorrow morning. KTSA News Time is 8:02. 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
8: In the NBA, the San Antonio Spurs absolutely obliterated the Minnesota Timberwolves 126-97. Spurs outscored the T-Wolves in every quarter. Six players were in double figures. Wemby went for 27-17. Keldon Johnson came off the bench and scored 21 points in 22 minutes. They're up 3-2 now, heading back to Minnesota. You'll catch that game Friday night on Amazon Prime. As the playoffs continue tonight, we get the Cavs as they open the series with the Pistons at 2-apiece behind Donovan Mitchell's 43 points and included 39 in the second half. Game 5's tonight. 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I'm Rob Thompson for 94.1 San Antonio Sports Star.
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14: Good morning. Working this trouble spot at 35 northbound Sarsamora, southwest side. Accident with two left lanes blocked. 5-7 minute delay for now. Slow from Palo Alto. 281 northbound at Bitters. That stalls off to the shoulder. Got a minor wreck. I-10 eastbound Santa Clara, left shoulder. And a rollover accident on General McMullen at Ruiz Street. I'm Debbie Alcacer, KTSA Time Saver Traffic.
15: Hot weather sticks around for the next couple of days. We'll have some poor air quality today as well with high levels of ozone. Otherwise, it'll be partly sunny with the high of 90. Partly cloudy tonight, the low 64 along the Riverwalk and 59 in Hill Country. Sun and a few clouds Thursday, the high back to 90. I'm meteorologist Jason Catarino with your KTSA Stevens Roofing AccuWeather forecast.
6: Up to 68 degrees under clear skies at San Antonio's Severe Weather Station. I'm Christian Blood. 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
18: I got several things I want to get into.
19: Okay.
18: Several different stories. Real quick. I want to go through them as quick as we can. But the first one is, I was thinking about this yesterday. We're having a great spiritual revival, I do believe, in this country. It's not the second revival because that happened back many, many years ago. And I don't know if this is going to be one, probably will be, that if Jesus tarries, that they'll look back on as some sort of historic significance because of young people who are really into this right now, this whole spiritual. And I could go across our city and I could talk about pastors across our city who are seeing this in their churches. Mm. Matt Hagee at Cornerstone. They're seeing it over at CBC, seeing it in several different places. My friend Charles Flowers, they're seeing some great movement happening over there as well. But nationwide, you got the 2819 church with Philip Mitchell out in Georgia and places like that, just doing phenomenal work and young people coming in to the church. I strongly believe that we need to have, especially locally, but it's something that could take off, and TPUSA is doing a lot of this, a coalition of these churches getting together and getting on the same page, speaking the same words, being singular in mind to inspire their congregations to be involved with what we see happening politically. I think that that's going to be a very important thing for the future. I'm not talking about, you know, saying that you give up your Christianity or any of that. What I'm talking about is it's an important part of who we are as people. And it's an important part because we are a Christian nation. You were talking about this yesterday. Mm. We are a Christian nation. We were birthed out of Christian principles. Mm. And without Christian principles and the survival of biblical principles being our bellwether in this country, without that being the fact, the republic does not survive. Remember, the republic's for a good and faithful people. Mm. Our founding fathers said that. Because it is. It relies on the fact that we have good and faithful people who are moral beings who will follow what is right to keep this thing on track and keep it going. So if we had a coalition, just say even our local churches, a few of the biggies, five or six of the biggies got together and decided, okay, we're going to take a more active role in what we say and how we speak to our congregants, I think that would be an effective thing. So I don't know if somebody's ready to pick that up and carry that mantle through, but I would encourage pastors. I know my friend Eric Metaxas talks about this a lot. I know there's other people that talk about this a lot. I would encourage pastors to come together, maybe have a lunch together, and talk about how you can inspire your congregation. I'm not talking about getting away from biblical principles. That's number one. The gospel is always number one. Matthew 28 is always going to be number one. But also, look, part of being a great citizen is to be involved.

0: destruction of this country, ultimately, if you kind of continue on that path, really is countered by gospel, by what Jesus taught and how you're supposed to live.
1: And it might just be a matter of pastors and preachers making their congregants aware of what's going on. Because there's a lot of times you go talk to people in a congregation, they have no idea what's happening out there.
0: I mean, most people don't.
1: They have no idea. And nor do they care. It's kind of like Billy Bob Thornton yesterday. He said, I don't care. I don't care about all this stuff. I don't really care. And that's fine if you want to live that way. But, you know, to be an informed citizen means that our republic survives. Our republic's being stolen from us because people are not informed. People don't know.
0: They're not. You're right. And ignorance isn't really an argument. You know, I mean, it never has been. So, yeah, people need to be more aware of what's going on. But I do believe also that, you know, the life that was prescribed by Jesus, if more people were living that, it would solve a lot of our problems.
1: 30-some-odd years ago, John Hagee preached a series called Vote the Bible.
0: Right.
1: And basically, all he did was talk about biblical principles that apply to everyday life. Now, go find people who are running for office that fit those biblical principles,
0: sure.
1: Right?
0: Well,
1: that's a real simple concept, but it does take some work. You have to
0: sit down
1: and you have to dig into what these people believe and the track record of these people, and do they line up with biblical principles? It's that simple.
0: Well,
1: it
0: our
1: really
0: whole
1: is.
0: System is based on the idea that you vote for people who reflect who you are and what you want to have happen in this country.
1: That's right.
0: So if you're biblically based, you know, gospel based, then you would want people who are that as well.
1: And they certainly wouldn't be for releasing criminals who then go about killing other people.
0: That's
1: kind of anti-biblical. We were talking earlier about the Irina Zaritska. Every time I see her, I cry.
0: Right.
1: I cry.
0: Right.
1: Every time I see her sitting in that bus seat and she's balled up after she was stabbed and she's crying.
0: Yeah.
1: And
0: the look of surprise on her face is chilling.
1: Well, that when he was stabbing her, but I'm talking about after the stabbing and he had already walked off and she had drawn her knees up and she was just sitting there crying. I want to grab that little baby and I want to hold her and I want to tell her everything is going to be okay and I want to save her life, you know, if we could turn back the clock. But we can't. That's not how life works. But we can, and this is part of the story, in Providence, Rhode Island, they had put a big mural up on a building, and the Democrats had complained about the mural because it convicts them. We're talking about a biblical principle. It's called conviction. It convicted them every time they saw it because it was their policies who got her killed. So the Democrats prevailed upon the leadership in Providence, and they took down the mural of this beautiful girl. It was not political. It was not her balled up crying. It was just a
0: portrait
1: of her.
0: That's all it was. And beautifully rendered also.
1: Right, right. The dude that killed her had 34 prior convictions. 34. Now, I know I'm hardball on this stuff. I realize that. But these guys should not be walking the streets so that they can kill another Irina Zaritska. Wendell Champion, 40 years old, in Hope, Arkansas. He had a fight with his wife. This is according to cops, allegedly. He had a fight with his wife, Candy, at their place of work. They worked together. Eddie Hill also worked there. He tried to intervene to say, hey, dude, back off, man. You know, this is your wife, all that stuff. Champion pulled out a gun, killed Hill, and then shot his wife, and then killed himself. So his wife is in whatever condition of the hospital she's in right now. He had a career of criminality. We're talking about 20-some-odd years. This guy, this Wendell Champion, had been killing, or he had been involved in crime, but he was convicted and sentenced to prison for first-degree murder in 2010. Now, please, and I know I get hard-nosed, I'm sorry that I'm a hard-ass about this stuff, but please somebody tell me why that guy, number one, was not executed for first-degree murder. But number two, why was he out? This is why I'm for the death penalty. Because he was released, another dude's dead, and his wife is in the hospital right now, no telling how bad off she is. Had this guy been executed for murder the very first time he committed that murder, then he wouldn't have been out. They paroled him and set him free, and he killed another man.
0: Right, right. I mean, I think the real problem right now is that the justice system has been just over, you know, infected with people making political choices and letting people out who shouldn't be let out. I mean, I agree with the death penalty. I support it. I don't like it, but I support it because I think you, as a society, you really have to have a final

0: final line that people can't cross, because once they do, you have to protect society and you abdicate your own existence by the choices you make and the crimes you commit. I also agree with you. I think it should be, it's not, the appellate process shouldn't go on for freaking 40 years or 30 years. If you're getting a death penalty, get an appeal, doesn't work out for you, sorry, you're going to die. I think, again, before you even get there, the big problem is that we're just with the revolving door justice system where we're letting people out that we know we shouldn't be letting out, and they're letting them out for very specific political reasons.
1: And that's, again, as I said, that's why I support the death penalty, is because he wouldn't have been able to do this.
0: Yeah.
1: And somebody needs to be held accountable to that man's family, because
0: right.
1: that man doesn't have a daddy, a son, a
0: right.
1: brother, an uncle, because he was trying to do a good thing and protect this woman from her enraged
0: sure.
1: husband, and he just intervened at work, said, dude, chill out, and he catches a bullet in the face for that. That's unconscionable in our society. That is unconscionable. And if you want to make sure, if you want to be 1,000% sure that you end it and another Irina Zaruska doesn't die, that's the only way. Now, your comments about the death penalty are right on. But to say we're going to put you on death row, or even like this guy, we're going to parole you after you committed first degree murder. Sorry, we turned the lights out. You're done. We turned the lights out. It's like this Tanner Holmes guy we were talking about, the FedEx driver that killed a little 7-year-old girl.
0: I mean, again, as a society, you have to have that line. And that's the part of it that I kind of struggled with for a lot of years. Until the argument really started to make sense to me, that a society has to protect itself. A society has, in a sense, a sacred duty to protect its citizens, and unfortunately the death penalty is one part of it. I'll be honest with you, I've never understood Christians reveling in execution. I'm not saying you're doing that, but like, I don't get Christians like, yeah, get him swinging from a tree. You know, I don't really get that, because I don't really think Jesus would have reveled in public execution or anything like that. But it is necessary. And I think the necessary part is to protect people, just exactly what you're saying.
1: You think about and we talk about this with illegal aliens all the time, because they're constantly re-released into society,
0: yeah.
1: Or were. We talk about that little girl, she's 18, up at Loyola?
0: Loyola?
1: Yeah, thank you.
2: Loyola.
1: Loyola. La, la, la, la,
0: la. La, la, la, la.
1: Right. I listened to her mama last week.
0: Right.
1: Somebody sit down. In fact, I have her on my ex count. Somebody sit down with that woman and explain to her why her daughter's dead.
0: Right, right.
1: Yeah, there's no explanation. And that's why I'm saying that, is there's no satisfactory explanation. I went through that personally, where a guy who should have been in prison took the life of my daughter, or
0: right.
1: in some way was involved.
0: Right, right.
1: And my skin crawls.
0: Well, again, you know, I mean, you make certain choices. Society has an obligation to end your life, because you've done something that you've abdicated your own existence.
1: We got real heavy there, but that's the deal. I mean, this guy should have never paroled for first-degree murder. Come on.
0: But execution, the capital punishment should be a very serious matter, you know.
1: I
0: think we need to treat it as such. And I do believe the process, the appellate process, needs to be amended so that you don't sit there. It's not really a death sentence if you get 40 years.
1: That's correct. All right, we are wearing Ryman, KTSA, Quarter Moon Plumbing, Heat, and AC for you for all of your plumbing and all of your AC needs. And you know what? 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Hot and sunny today, 90 for the high, 68 KTSA.

0: Good morning. Working this trouble spot at 35 northbound Sarsamora, southwest side. Accident with two left lanes blocked. 5-7 minute delay for now. Slow from Palo Alto. 281 northbound at Bitters. That stalls off to the shoulder. Got a minor wreck. I-10 eastbound Santa Clara, left shoulder. And a rollover accident on General McMullen at Ruiz Street. I'm Debbie Alcacer, KTSA. Time saver traffic.
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2: He's here at 10:03 this morning. Jack and 60 coming up. We're wearing Rima.
10: A couple of things. First off, you mentioned Billy Bob Thornton, who's one of my favorites. He was on Howie Mandel's podcast, I guess, over the weekend. And the chicks on The View kind of took issue with what he was saying. And what he was saying, if you really listen to what he was saying, he said, I don't know anything about politics. I have no idea. And this stuff that I do believe, I don't want to force it down somebody else's throat because I'm not an expert on that. I kind of took that kind of the same way that Gene Simmons said, like, hey, you know, dance, do your show, you know, entertain people. That's what you're here for. And, you know, you're not here to preach your politics.
2: He was specifically talking about the award shows.
10: Yeah.
2: People kinda, get a statue and then they go off.
10: Yeah. Like, and he
2: just
10: kind of.
2: Just shut up. Take your statue and
10: take
2: leave.
10: Your gold statue and be quiet. And Billy Bob's not exactly a conservative guy, as I understand it, you know, in most things. And so I kind of thought that was cool. But they started screaming about it on The View, apparently, which I never watched.
2: You want to hear it?
10: Yes.
2: Here it is.
7: What, imagine bragging about how uninformed you are.
11: Yeah.
7: You know?
11: Well, I think he's saying more, it's like, I'm not an expert, so my opinion...
7: No,
11: like,
7: I don't know anything about politics. You're an American citizen. Don't you watch
11: well,
7: the
11: I would
7: don't
11: say
7: you
11: that
7: read the paper?
11: I do think the civic participation, our vote is a privilege that so many have died for and fought for, that to be participating in our political structure, you need to inform yourself enough to vote. I don't think that every celebrity needs to scream from the mountaintop what their thoughts are, because I'd much rather see them march door to door and recruit people voting in your local government, helping people.
7: No, but they have an influence. I mean, Springsteen right now and Robert De Niro have big audiences. So does, wait a minute, so does John Voight and Kid Rock. Okay?
11: No, they have audience.
7: They have, all of them have the right to speak out.
2: It goes on and on.
10: Oh, yeah,
2: you know,
10: they
2: get diarrhea of the mouth.
10: Elisa Farah Griffin brings up George Clooney.
2: She does.
10: And that's where the hypocrisy kicks in, because once George Clooney did that op-ed piece about Joe Biden, about his, you know, the Joe Biden he encountered supposedly in that fundraiser in California with Obama, what were they saying to George Clooney? Shut your mouth. Be quiet. How dare you? Remember how they reacted against him? Suddenly, George Clooney, whom normally they adore and they love that he can't stop running his mouth about politics and what people should do. Okay, even though that guy, in my opinion, actually does sound uninformed. Okay, I liked it that she at least brought up, hey, wait a minute, weren't you the same people telling George Clooney to shut up? And now you're saying that Billy Bob, there's something wrong with him because he says he doesn't want to share his power, shove his politics down people's throat.
2: Mm-hmm.
10: That was the interesting part about that interview.
2: Even though the Clooney op-ed was truly an operation piece, it came from Barack. That's where it came from,
10: right?
2: Because he needed a pretext to get Joe out of the contest. That's not a side matter to what you're saying.
10: But they didn't think that deeply about it. And most of the idiots who were saying George Clooney should shut his mouth weren't thinking that deeply about it. They actually got played royally by Barack Obama.
2: Oh, sure. What do they think deeply about?
10: Nothing. Now, I do want to mention... Oh, we'll do it later.
2: Okay. All right. We'll take a quick break. More Warren Rima coming up. KTSA, I want to tell you about Alamo Water Softeners, making sure that your home is safe and protected from hard water, specific to our area. We have particular hard water deposits in our water here because of the aquifer, certain limestone and stuff like that. If it clogs up, the vital parts and pieces of your appliances, you're going to have to replace those appliances. Have you checked the prices on dishwashers lately? Oh, my gosh. 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They better put them up in a cabinet and cook you a meal, too, for what they're getting for them. 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
18: There's plenty to talk about as President Trump arrives in Beijing this morning, local time. He'll be visiting with Xi Jinping over the next couple of days. Inflation numbers show lots of items are more expensive now than they've been since May of 2023. And the search is on for a suspect after a man was shot in the chest at a hotel northeast side last night. The victim is in critical condition. More on that story coming up at 9 o'clock. KTSA News time is 8:34.
0: Good morning. 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Working accidents at 281 southbound Evans, far north side. It's off to the left shoulder. Still a little bit of a delay in the area. 410 southbound 151, that wreck is in the left lane. A crash on the south side, 35 northbound division. Still dealing with that rollover accident on General McMullen at Ruiz Street. Did clear the wreck at 35 northbound South Zamora. The Crohn's and Colitis Foundation has been at the forefront of inflammatory bowel disease research and care for over 50 years. Learn more at Crohn'sColitisFoundation.org. I'm Debbie Alcacer, KTSA, Time Saver Traffic.
19: Take it easy with any strenuous outdoor activities today. High levels of ozone will lead to poor air quality. Partly sunny and hot with a high of 90. Partly cloudy tonight, below 64 along the Riverwalk and 59 in Hill Country. Sun and a few clouds, hot again for Thursday with a high back to 90. I'm meteorologist Jason Catarino with your KTSA Stevens Roofing AccuWeather forecast.
18: Up to 70 degrees and sunny right now at San Antonio's Severe Weather Station. I'm Christian Blood. Stay connected. 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
2: Okay, it's 8:34. Warren Rima, KTSA. We walking on sunshine.
18: Plenty of that.
2: Yeah.
20: Hi, Katrina.
2: I'm going to admit it. I don't know all that much about him, but I'm a little bit of a fan guy of Spencer Pratt. And here's why. Here's why. Number one, whoever's doing his creative for his run for mayor of L.A. is brilliant. Whoever's doing that, putting those pieces together, you are just brilliant. Number two, the guy goes in, he's never done a debate in his entire life, and he shows up to do that debate last week. They shove him down in the basement of the building and give Karen Bass and the other girl who's running for mayor there, gives them a really nice, you know, green room and food and all that kind of stuff. And then he's brought up and taken right to the stage to do this debate. Karen Bass turns to him and says, "You've done these debates before, right?" And he said, "No, I haven't." "Well, you mean professionally, but, you know, you did them in college." He said, "No, I didn't do debates in college. This is my first time I've ever done a debate." He mopped the floor with him so bad. He'd mopped the floor with him so bad that they backed out of this week's debate. Both of the ladies backed out of the debate this week because they don't want to face this guy again. Here's what I'm really liking about him, and I've mentioned this to you all week this week and last week too, and I mentioned it to Jack during our cross yesterday. I'm not a Republican. I'm not a Democrat. I'm a pissed off citizen. I don't like the way things are going, and I want to fix it. This is the future of smart politicians in America. Forget your stupid label and work on fixing the problems. Forget about this agenda that your party has to overthrow the United States and replace it with communism. Fix the actual problems that men and women are having. That's what Donald Trump does. I call him the fireman for a reason. Your house is on fire. He brings out the big truck and the fire hose, and he puts the fire out. Well, a Democrat agrees with me. Yesterday on the 5, Harold Ford Jr. said this.
1: Last week, the shine is coming off the California dream. I don't disagree with anything Kennedy has said. I think Spencer Pratt, I was wrong last week. I went back and watched the debate. I didn't think he offered as many, and you got into it a little bit. I think you were right. I was wrong. You never admit anything. He offered a lot. What he's doing is what every politician should do. Whether you're a Democrat or Republican, offer real, practical, actionable solutions to actual problems that people are facing. The young lady you just showed in our opening, the city councilman, she's reading from a national playbook that just says attack Trump and hopefully Democrats. That's what will excite Democrats. I'm here to tell you that may be part of it, but at the end of the day, Angelenos understand that homelessness is a problem. They understand that public safety is a problem. They understand that housing is unaffordable for most Californians and most Angelenos. And whether you like this guy or not, whether you think he may be close to Trump or not close to Trump, I give him a lot of credit. He's tackling this in an unorthodox, unusual way for today's politics, which should be the norm. He's actually offering answers. I say that as a Democrat. So Democrats running in this race, if you don't start offering answers, this guy could very well surprise. Jesse and I agreed last week. He could actually win this thing, even though Los Angeles is such a heavily Democratic place, because people are fed up with the answers that are not being given.
2: Let me give you another example, a national level, the fireman thing, okay? Mm-hmm. Your house is on fire. Would you rather call John Thune, who would say to you after he pulled up with the fire truck, "Well, you know, I really can't do that because we have certain rules that we have to follow. Mm. And I can't follow the rules here because, and your house is burning.
10: There's procedural stuff that I got to deal with before I turn on the hoses."
2: It's exactly right. And if I violate those, down the road, somebody else is going to violate them as well. So I'm not going to violate those. We just have to stand here and watch your house burn down. The correlation to that, the analogy, of course, is the Save America Act and the filibuster. Donald Trump pulls up with the fire truck, and he gets out and grabs the hose. He turns the wheel. Right. The water starts gushing out, and he runs over and starts spraying your house. That's why we voted for Donald Trump. And in California, they're a year and a half after the Palisades fire, and those houses aren't being rebuilt because Karen Bass is saying the rules, the environmental policies, the rules, got to follow the rules. And those people are like, rebuild my house. And so Spencer Pratt comes in, or another thing he talks about is poop on the road, poop on the sidewalk. I'm going to get the poop cleaned up. Karen Bass won't move the homeless people, so she allows them to poop on the streets. He says, I'm going to fix all of this stuff. That's what people care about. They don't care about what stupid letter you have behind your name.
10: Well, not anymore, you know. And I think Donald Trump brought with him that new metric of, you know, what an American politician can be and can accomplish once you strip away all the political BS, which is really what we're talking about. You know, again, it's real world stuff. If your freaking house burned down and two people want your vote and one is saying, I can't rebuild your house because of procedure, because of bureaucracy, because I have to do things properly. And the other guy is saying, hey, my house burned down, too. Let's get them rebuilt. We're going to solve this problem. Well, yeah, you'd want to go with that guy. And I think that the era of
3: political identification is kind of ending, I think, with Donald Trump in this whole idea of I'm a Democrat over everything else, I'm a Republican over everything else. Because Donald Trump has shown that you can solve problems, you can make stuff happen if you do it.
2: That's what you do. That's what you are there for. I'll give you another example, and this is what Harold's talking about being a Democrat. You say to the Democrats, "My house is on fire. Please come put my house out." And they say back to you, "Trump's a Nazi."
3: Right.
2: That is their only answer to everything.
3: Right.
2: Everything that's happening in the world today, the only answer they have is Donald Trump. Instead, and this is what's frustrating, Harold, is that instead of saying, "We're going to put the fire out on your house," their answer to everything is, "Trump's a Nazi. Trump is Hitler. Trump is Hitler. Trump is this. Trump is Hitler. Trump is Hitler." That's the only thing they can say right now. And Democrats are going, "What are you going to do about my problem here?"
3: Well, look, Fetterman said it, I think, on the Bill Maher podcast, where he said their whole campaign or their whole argument on the Democrat side is blank Trump. That's all they got. Because as soon as you, and this is what Pratt does, and this is what he did to Karen Bass during that debate, is when you get down to the truth of things, when you get down to the reality, they have no argument. Remember, they were both asked a very, because that whole thing really turned around when they asked the question, can people who are not citizens vote in elections, which is a very simple question to answer. And she gobbledygooked it, you know, just like they all do. They give these rambly, complicated, convoluted answers that don't really say anything. And I think people are frustrated with that, especially when you're dealing with real world problems like my freaking house burned down. Doug Burgum, we haven't talked about it yet, but he's been talking about California and energy, calls it an energy island because of all the regulations and all the climate change crap.
2: We talked about that 2 weeks ago, in that they are the ones who say we cannot do energy here. We have to import it. So California is traditionally $2 more expensive per gallon than any other state. They're the only state in the United States that's importing through the Strait of Hormuz.
3: I was going to say, Burgum said that on Monday, that they're the only state that not only depends on the Strait of Hormuz for their energy because of all this climate crap,
2: yep,
3: which also played into why all those houses burned down and why that fire raged on.
2: Right. Now, if you're Jimmy Kimmel or Jennifer Aniston, you can afford $22 a gallon or more.
3: Well, yeah, yeah.
2: But if you're Joe Blow, you can't afford that. All right, we are Warren Rima, KTSA, Knightley Insurance Group, and Nick Knightley's team. 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Do I do this? 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Can this work? You know, all those kind of things. 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Now we got to do this? 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It's real simple. 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Hot and sunny today, near 90, 68 now, KTSA.
0: 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Working accidents at 281 southbound Evans Far North Side. It's off to the left shoulder, still a little bit of a delay in the area. 410 southbound 151, that wreck is in the left lane. A crash on the south side, 35 northbound division. Still dealing with that rollover accident on General McMullen at Ruiz Street. Did clear the wreck at 35 northbound South Zamora. The Crohn's and Colitis Foundation has been at the forefront of inflammatory bowel disease research and care for over 50 years. Learn more at Crohn'sColitisFoundation.org. I'm Debbie Alcacer, KTSA, Time Saver Traffic.
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2: 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Let me tell you something. They're going to hit you with a rate increase very soon here in

0: Bexar County and San Antonio. You want to be ahead of that game. So you got to go through the reset process here, have them take on your property taxes, get them lowered so that when you are hit with the new rate increase, you're at a better position. You'll be better positioned when they come with that rate increase, and that's what OwnWell.com does for you. 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We're going to stay with OwnWell because I know the work they do. 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They go protest your property taxes and get them lowered. 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Doesn't cost you anything. It's all on contingency. 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
0: Yeah, let's get footloose. 849 Warren Rima, KTSA.
11: I want to talk about Trump yesterday, getting on the helicopter and talking to the press. That was brilliant as usual, but I just saw something right before I went on the air. We were talking about Obama showing up at that taco joint in Austin with James Transrico, Tallarico. And Greg Abbott put out last night a meme. It's a picture of Obama with Tallarico behind him with this stupid-looking grin on his face. And Obama's saying, he's behind me, isn't he? And Tallarico was saying, I hope my smile looks normal and very senatorial. He comes off as a very fake guy. I mean, they both do. But Tallarico does just come off as very plastic and fakey. And
0: birds of a feather.
11: Yeah, I concur. Trump, He, you know, we were talking about the Trump metric and just the what Trump has brought with him just by being Trump. A guy that they claim constantly is against a free press and wants to shut it down. And how long, I watched it live, how long did he hang out with the press yesterday before he got on the helicopter to begin his journey to Beijing? I mean, he answered all the questions. The crowning moment, though, and we were talking about Spencer Pratt, and we're talking basically about a level of truth with politicians, right? What's the actual problem? What do I got to solve? Trump speaks the truth, and he spoke the truth to a reporter. I don't know if you have that audio or not, but they're throwing stuff about, they hate the ballroom, they want to hang the ballroom around his neck as something awful and horrible, and a reporter, he had just said, we doubled the size of it because we had to, you know, it's under budget, it's on time, it's all that stuff, and the reporter says, it's doubled in price, and Trump just goes, I just said, we've doubled the size, and you're a very dumb person. Because obviously, if you double the size of a thing, it's going to cost twice as more. And he just said that. He said, you're not a very smart person.
0: Stupid person. Dumb person and stupid person. He said it twice because he addressed a different issue. I was going to bring this up, so I did have the sound ready. So here he is talking about the issue you're on.
12: So what happened is we have a ballroom that's under budget. It's going up right here. I've doubled the size of it because we obviously need that. And we're right now on budget, under budget, and ahead of schedule. I doubled the size of it, you dumb person. Double the size. You are not a smart person.
0: Now, we talk about how there's never going to be another one of him.
11: Right.
0: Here, that's the example. He did it again. Here he is. Same setting, same press conference, right, if you will, call it that.
12: Things are working incredibly. If you go back to just before the war, for the last 3 months, inflation was at 1.7%. Now, we had a choice. Let these lunatics have a nuclear weapon. If you want to do that, then you're a stupid person.
11: That's right. That was funny. I remember that. You know, he calls stupid is stupid. I mean, he calls stupid for being stupid. He calls them out to their faces. And they really still are not used to that, because this community of people, meaning American journalists, and I use that J word very loosely, okay, through how many administrations, pretty much all of them, okay, they ran the conversation, right? They were never questioned. They were certainly never called stupid or dumb to their faces. They were never called liars. I mean, Hegseth was going off on that about, you know, the military budget and what they want and how the munitions running low was being mischaracterized and misreported. All of these people call these so-called journalists out to their face for their bullcrap. And it's fun to watch. And it was necessary because, again, as long as you and I can remember, we talk about the old days when you just had three networks and city newspapers and things of that nature, that they were full of crap back then. But there was no one checking them on that stuff. Even after the internet came into our world and you could fact check anything in seconds, they still weren't getting any pushback from anybody. They still weren't really getting checked by anybody, government or in government or otherwise. And now they are, and they really don't know how to handle it, man. You can see it in their faces.
0: Well, every member of the press these days is an actor and an actress. They are paid to deliver their lines. They're given their propaganda. They go to the president or whoever with the propaganda. Same is true with the Democrat Party. We talk about how the Democrat Party stays on script. They have a script that they follow. And what you're talking about with the president also came off with Cash yesterday.
13: Located you, is that right? Nope, it's a total farce. I don't even know where you get this stuff, but it doesn't make it credible because
0: this is Chris Van Hollen asking right. Cash Patel about drinking.
13: Say so.
14: I'm not saying it, Director Patel. It's been written and documented.
13: You are literally saying it.
14: No, I'm saying that these are reports, Director Patel. No.
13: And unlike your baseless reports, Director, the only person Patel, that was slinging margaritas in El Salvador on the taxpayer dollar with a convicted gangbanging rapist was you.
14: You know,
13: the fact, only person that ran up a $7,000 bar tab in Washington, D.C. at the lobby bar
14: to me,
13: was you.
14: This
13: so the only individual in this room that has been drinking on taxpayer dime during
14: are
13: the day
14: polygraphing
13: you.
0: Whether you're a Democrat senator who's going after the head of the FBI or whether you're a reporter who's going after the president, They are purveyors of propaganda. That's what they do. They they get from central headquarters, they get their script and they read their script. For years, the George Bushes of the world and the Jeb Bushes of the world and the Bill Clintons or the others, they would never push back against this script that was played out there. This bunch is pushing back.
11: Well, they absolutely are, and they all do it. Hegseth, Cash Patel, I mean, they all call them out. Tulsi, I mean, they don't give them any room for bullcrap. And it's brilliant to watch because, again, a guy like Van Hollen, up to this point, like they all do, believes, well, all I got to do is put it out there, right? You just got to put it out there that Cash Patel is a heavy drinker. He's got a drinking problem. It doesn't matter if it's true or not. Just like if you call somebody a racist. You said this earlier. It doesn't matter if it's true or not. You put it out there, and the morons will swallow it whole because we are the press or I'm a U.S. senator, and they'll believe what I say. And these people aren't letting them get away with it, and I think it's great.
0: So later during the Cash Patel testimony, Chris Coons tried to put Cash Patel in the same, tried to do the same thing to Cash Patel you're talking about with his propaganda. And the new line was, you went to Milan for the World Cup over in Milan, and you spent all this money. What did the American taxpayer get? They were trying to say he wasted a bunch of money on a personal trip.
15: You attended the Olympics in Milan.
0: I said World Cup, Olympics.
15: How much did your trip cost? And to what extent did that help you carry out your mission as director of the FBI?
0: Now, what he's trying to do is set him up, right? Wasted all this money.
16: I really appreciate the question, Senator. As you know, the FBI and DHS are responsible for the security of the Olympics, the World Cup, the F1, the Super Bowl, and everything else. We had 250,000 Americans travel to Milan. We're proud that we stood up our jock there and had zero major security incidents involving American citizens. And what we did was we purposely planned that trip around the Olympics because, as I mentioned in my opening, the top cyber criminal from the CCP was housed in Italian custody. While there, we were able to work an agreement, an arrangement to have that individual expelled from Italy instead of going back to China, like has so often happened in places like Serbia. And so we accomplished that mission, and we kept it quiet, and that individual was returned to America 2 weeks ago.
0: So what he's saying is, not only did we go protect the Olympics while we were there, and that which is what
11: our
0: that's
11: job.
0: Our charge.
11: Yeah, it's our job.
0: But there was also a bad dude from the CCP next door, and we picked him up too.
11: Right. So the characterization that you just, you know, took the taxpayers' dollar and went there and had a good old time in Milan at the Olympics was completely shredded, you know, by Cash Patel in about 40 seconds.
0: But your point is, in the past, nobody would have said that.
11: Nope.
0: They wouldn't have stood up to him. We're wearing Rima, KTSA.
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1: It's 9 o'clock, KTSA San Antonio. I'm Christian Blood. Temperatures going up this afternoon, so you'll need to take some precautions if you're going to be spending very much time outside. We'll get the latest in KTSA AccuWeather coming up. A summit meeting between the world's two superpowers is now underway. President Trump arrived this morning, and he was greeted by hundreds of young people and a military band in Beijing. Trump will be talking about several topics over the two-day visit with President Xi Jinping, the Iran war, the future of Taiwan, and artificial intelligence, all expected to be covered in depth. The president's joined by Elon Musk and several other CEOs from the U.S. As the war with Iran continues, prices still rising, mainly because oil's getting expensive. Labor Department said Tuesday inflation was up 3.8% in the month of April.
2: Consumers saw a sharp jump in prices last month. Airfares drove a decent portion of that. Of course, jet fuel costs are soaring just as the summer travel starts to pick up. And it's not just the optional purchases that are getting more expensive. Essentials are rising too.
1: That's correspondent Kelly O'Grady. The Consumer Price Index shows we've got the highest level of inflation since May 2023. Florida's alligator Alcatraz is going to be closing soon, but not because of any activist judges.
3: CBS News has learned the detention facility in the Everglades could be shut down as early as next month due to its escalating operating costs. Last week, Florida Governor Ron DeSantis said the facility was always designed to be temporary.
4: If we shut the lights out on it tomorrow, we will be able to say it served its purpose.
1: It's correspondent Michael Wallace. The facility in the Everglades opened in July 2025. It was intended to house illegal immigrants awaiting deportation. But some say it costs about $1 million per day to operate. The most expensive rocket developed by SpaceX about to get a test flight.
24: The Starship V3 is the tallest rocket ever assembled, and it's set to make its first test flight May 19th after a successful launch rehearsal on Tuesday in South Texas. SpaceX says it's the world's most powerful reusable rocket. They say it could be key to NASA's plan to return astronauts to the moon and create a permanent moon base. The test flight comes just after the success of the recent Artemis II lunar mission. Stacey Keene, KTSA News.
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25: Good morning. As we start to wind down our morning commute heading into the midday, still have this trouble spot on the northwest side. This report sponsored by Staples. Loop 410 westbound before you get to Vance Jackson. Broken down vehicle. Looks like they did move it off to the shoulder right around Cherry Ridge. And then a rollover accident, having a heck of a time completely clearing and cleaning this up. General McMullen at Bowie Street. 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Staples, that was easy. I'm Debbie Alcacer, KTSA, Time Saver Traffic.
26: Partly sunny and hot today, the high up to 90, and high ozone levels will lead to poor air quality. Partly cloudy tonight, the low down to 64 along the Riverwalk, 59 in Hill Country. Sun and a few clouds Thursday, the high back to 90. I'm meteorologist Jason Catarino with your KTSA Stevens Roofing AccuWeather forecast.
1: Already 72 degrees with plenty of sunshine at San Antonio's severe weather station. 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
0: Capitol Hill Senator Rand Paul is talking about the origins of COVID right now, KTSA.
29: On ordinary public health messaging. During COVID, intelligence officials arranged for Dr. Fauci to review highly classified intelligence assessments that could not even be sent outside the White House complex. But how can Anthony Fauci objectively comment on a discussion of COVID origins when he approved the very funding that may have caused the pandemic virus? From the outset of the pandemic, Dr. Fauci shaped the conclusions. Dozens of times, he referred to the idea that the pandemic originating in the lab was a conspiracy, that it was a conspiracy theory. Dr. Fauci convened the now infamous February 1st, 2020 call. Some scientists on that call privately raised serious concerns about a laboratory origin. Yet ironically, those same scientists later co-authored the Proximal Origin paper, which publicly dismissed the lab leak hypothesis. One author received a $9 million grant from Dr. Fauci's own agency after he changed his opinion from lab leak on the private phone call

0: to natural origin in public. At the same time, Dr. Fauci coordinated with the National Academies on coronavirus origins and public-facing messaging. These were not independent experts reaching a consensus. They were part of the same machine designed to reach the same conclusion. The question is not whether the government may consult experts. The question is whether those experts were independent, whether conflicts were disclosed, whether dissenting views were preserved, whether the lab leak possibility was fairly evaluated, and whether Congress and the American people received the truth or a curated result. When Congress asked these questions, government officials lied to our face. They classified the documents. They suppressed the information. They changed the definitions. They invoked sources and methods. They told Congress only what they wanted Congress to know. In 2023, John Ratcliffe, the former director of National Intelligence, testified before Congress with a stark warning. He said a lab leak was the only explanation credibly supported by intelligence, science, and common sense. He warned that partisan politics and analyst disagreement with Trump administration policy, Trump derangement syndrome, had created illegitimate roadblocks to the truth. I agree. He said the COVID-19 Origin Act, which Congress passed unanimously, should finally make intelligence on COVID's origins public. I couldn't agree more. Despite a unanimously passed law, though, requiring the declassification of all information related to COVID origins, the deep state still resists this congressional mandate. Our witness today will explain what happened inside the CIA. According to his testimony, CIA scientific analysts concluded multiple times between 2021 and 2023 that a lab leak was the most likely origin of COVID-19. Yet those conclusions never shaped the official narrative, never made the intelligence report. Congress was never told. It was not until after the 2024 election that the outgoing Biden administration directed the CIA to issue an assessment, not because of new intelligence, but so officials could walk out of the door claiming there was nothing left to find. That is not analysis, that is a cleanup operation. This hearing is about more than one witness, one assessment, or one agency. It's about a federal apparatus that told the American people to trust the science while hiding the machinery that shaped the science. It's about an intelligence community that relied on outside experts whose conflicts were never disclosed. It's about public health officials with access to intelligence that Congress has struggled to obtain. It's about researchers and advisors cycling through grants, contracts, classified briefings, federal service and advisory committees, and presenting the results as independent, even though they weren't. The cover-up is not just about protecting one research grant, it's about protecting an entire network of labs, grants, intermediaries, and bureaucratic architecture quietly engineered to outlast any moratorium, any congressional inquiry, and any election. After millions died, children lost years of learning. Small businesses were destroyed. Civil liberties were restricted, and dissenting Americans were censored and smeared. The government owes its people the evidence. Our witness is testifying publicly today at great personal risk. He and other brave whistleblowers have come forward because the truth was being buried, because government secrecy cannot become government impunity. I want to acknowledge the Trump administration officials who made good on their commitment to transparency and cooperated with this investigation. Secretary of Health and Human Services Robert F. Kennedy, Director of NIH Jay Bhattacharya, Director of the National Intelligence Tulsi Gabbard, and former Secretary of Homeland Security Kristi Noem, they set a standard. I expect the rest of the administration to meet it. We owe the American people a complete record. We owe every family harmed by this pandemic a government that does not hide behind secrecy, conflicts, and curated science when the stakes are life and death. In public, starting today. I want to note for the record that Mr. Erdman is appearing today pursuant to a subpoena issued by this committee on May 5th, 2026.
1: Let me have it for just a second, Jimmy. I want to go ahead and take the break early because I want to hear this guy. Yeah. So we're going to go ahead and take the break now. We come back, we'll start to hear.

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3: Going back to the COVID hearings, James Erdman III, CIA COVID whistleblower, says that the Fauci role was intentional in the cover-up. Here he is.
4: Analytic managers responsible for examining the origin of COVID made decisions inconsistent with the conclusions of subject matter experts and analytical tradecraft, consistently favoring the theory of zoonosis or natural origin. Following the CIA's COVID relook that culminated in 2023, the CIA retaliated against analysts supporting the lab leak hypothesis. CIA analysts were not bribed. The analysts that supported the 2023 lab leak conclusion took every administrative measure available to them to address their deep concerns regarding the analytic integrity of their finished intelligence. CIA managers retaliated against them for their refusal to agree with management's middle-of-the-night anonymous rewrite of the analysis, which changed the assessment to a non-call judgment. Dr. Anthony Fauci's influence over the IC's COVID origin analysis and the witting and unwitting role some BSEG scientists and IC personnel played in the cover-up exposed why this issue is of deep concern. Failure to address the United States government's inability to differentiate between public health and biodefense and the oversight-resistant ecosystem of life science actors has been fertile ground for increasingly dangerous continental United States gain-of-function research, as well as similar research conducted in U.S. government-supported labs abroad. Post-9/11 changes in public health and biodefense roles and responsibilities have blurred the lines between scientists, the military, the intelligence community. It has resulted in a deliberately opaque and excessively redundant biodefense research policy and financial infrastructure, seemingly intended to escalate bureaucratic bloat. This is a national security crisis caused by the inability to provide real oversight. The systematic failures associated with muddled boundaries between biodefense and public health and an overly complex infrastructure have been exacerbated by documented efforts to circumvent oversight. CIA did not comply with lawful oversight during the Diggs investigation. The behavior significantly impacted Director Gabbard's implementation of several EOs issued during this administration and tasked to the Dig. The CIA refused to provide information necessary to understand why analytical standards at the CIA were violated. The CIA illegally monitored the computer and phone usage of DIG personnel, their investigations, and contact with whistleblowers. These were Americans being spied upon illegally while executing duties directed by the president and under the authority of the Director of National Intelligence. One CIA contractor assisting with the Diggs investigation into the events that transpired between 2022 and 2023 was fired by the CIA one day after meeting with the Dig. When the Dig ceased operations, the CIA also took back 40 boxes of JFK files and MKUltra files being processed for declassification by DNI Gabbard. The legislative and executive branches will continue to be misinformed if this type of behavior is not addressed. The partial solution to dangerous gain of function has already been laid out in Executive Order 14292 improving the safety and security of biological research. We need a comprehensive review of government-funded life science research and a move back to pre-9/11 definitions of gain-of-function and WMD research, particularly in the IC and DHS. More broadly, we need effective oversight. We must hold agencies responsible for failure to comply with Executive Order
3: 142. Okay, we're listening to James Erdman III. He's a CIA member. He is an active current CIA member. So he's put it on the line. He's a whistleblower, obviously. He started out by saying there is a cover-up. This was a cover-up that several of the CIA officers who investigated COVID went to their superiors and said it was a lab leak. John Ratcliffe even said the same thing when he was DNI. He said that's the only thing that makes common sense, lab leak. When they delivered that information to their higher-ups then changed that to what we commonly call the bat theory. A bat bit somebody and COVID went around the world and killed 15 million people. But it was Anthony Fauci who put the whole thing together. He was the puppet master behind the whole cover-up to change that. Then those very CIA guys who said, you know, to their superiors, this was lab leak, the superiors then turned around and retaliated against all those CIA guys. Some of them even lost their jobs. So this is where we are. The truth is the truth that we have always talked about on the air, and people have said was speculation. Now the evidence and the real stuff is starting to come out.
5: It is. And Erdman has said Fauci, it was intentional. We just heard him say that CIA agents who spoke to investigators were, like, the one guy was fired the very next day after he talked to investigators looking into the cover-up. It's chilling stuff. And when you consider how many millions of people lost their lives, how many businesses no longer exist, how many people lost their occupations, their ability to earn a living. Think about an entire generation of kids, of young people that were entirely screwed over as far as their education and their youth with this thing. And it just makes me mad. Well, that's like, it just really pisses me off, man.
3: As Rand Paul said, Anthony Fauci was not only the guy who changed the story and that they were talking in a circle to create the change of the story, but that Anthony Fauci funded it, that we wouldn't have gain of function and we wouldn't have COVID without the money, our money, through Anthony Fauci, through Peter Daszak, through the NIH, that went to this Echo Health organization that actually funded the beginnings and the origins of COVID in a lab to be leaked. 15 million, your question is 15 million people died worldwide due to what these people say. Let's go back to Rand Paul. He's making some comments right now. Jimmy, let's go ahead and go back to Rand Paul.
6: That CIA scientists from an early time after the pandemic began, 2020, 2021, were concluding that the lab leak was the most likely hypothesis?
4: Yes, Senator. I'd like to offer some qualifications on that as well. A lot of the issues occurred at the interagency space, at the National Intelligence Council, the individuals responsible for conducting or writing WMD analysis. So, and many of those individuals are on JDA from the CIA. But yes, very early, as early as 2020, there were agencies within the IC circulating papers that that said, hey, there's, for example, DOE circulated a paper in May of 2020 that said that all the conditions were present for a lab leak. And I could go through the timeline, but yes, my short answer is yes, periodically throughout 2020 all the way to 2024. Yes.
6: I think the arguments, you know, pro and con for what is the evidence on whether this came from a lab or came from nature are still important. So for years, we've been asking the CIA to produce the scientists, either in a classified setting or a public setting, to discuss the arguments. I don't see any reason why the arguments should be classified. You know, one of the arguments that's made publicly is that the source looks like it came from a single source of RNA, not like five different types of viruses or 20 different types like you had with SARS 2003, but it came from one source. And virtually everybody argues that sort of indicates a lab and not a nature. And so those arguments are important scientific arguments to have, but we've been prevented from having them. We've been preventing from getting all of the declassified information. But what I think is of importance that's new today is that your testimony is that the CIA scientists were concluding that it was lab, but then when this, there was a 90-day study in 2021, and this study was done by NIC, led by NIC. Tell us what NIC is again.
4: It's the National Intelligence Council, and individuals responsible for writing various WMD and bio-related issues led
6: so,
4: that.
6: So when they had this study, they had CIA scientists telling them, look, the evidence, the scientific evidence, looks like it came from the lab. But then they brought in Anthony Fauci. And is it your opinion that Anthony Fauci was able to overrule the scientist or get NIC to conclude somehow that there wasn't a conclusion to be had here, we're going to be neutral, contradicting what the scientists were telling them?
4: So there's two questions there, and I want to break them up into two. One is, where were the injection points, Dr. Anthony Fauci? Where did Dr. Anthony Fauci, and when did he inject himself into the IC? And the other half of that question, if I'm, and I don't want to extrapolate too much here, is, okay, what happened with why was there a change in analysis? So I'll start with the, if it's okay, Dr. Paul.
6: Sure.
4: Senator, I'll start with Dr. Anthony Fauci. There were two instances. On 3 February 2020 and 4 June 2021, Anthony Fauci had contact with the interagency. And how to sort of broadly generalize this is that contact was happily pursued within the IC. They wanted that contact. And he provided a curated list of subject matter experts, which coincidentally wrote the proximal origin of SARS-CoV-2. So it's not like he came in and said, you have to do X, Y, and Z. He provided recommendations. It's when you look at what has already been publicly released about Dr. Fauci, and then what you're seeing under the curtain at the IC, where you realize, okay, there is a narrative that was being generated by his contact, not just with experts here in the United States, but experts in Australia and the UK. And that's the public-facing piece. And, you know, he had tried to sort of keep his hands clear of, hey, I didn't have anything to do with the proximal origin of SARS-CoV-2. But in the meantime, he's pushing those authors and individuals that have been in his orbit into the IC as experts. And I'll jump to June 2021. We as the IC at the NIC happily pursued those recommendations. And in one email, which I'll describe to you, the person in charge of leading the 90-day study, you know, he introduced himself to the community that on what they were supposed to be doing. And then the community said, he said, listen, we've got these people we should be talking to. And another very senior NIC officer sent a direct email to him saying, hey, considering that Dr. Fauci is a public health expert, are you sure we should be relying on this? Shouldn't we have a separate set?
3: So we are listening to James Erdman III, CIA COVID whistleblower. Fauci's all up in this. We'll take a quick break. 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
18: President Trump is on the ground in China, and today begins a high-stakes summit meeting with President Xi Jinping. It's Trump's first visit to the communist giant since 2017. Republican Senator Rand Paul asking questions and making some assertions about the origins of COVID-19. He wants documents declassified as a whistleblower comes forward. And one of rock and roll's greatest bands announcing one last trip to San Antonio. We'll see who that is and how you get tickets coming up at 10 o'clock. KTSA News Time, 9:36.
19: Good morning. We do have a few trouble spots as you get into that midday commute. 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On I-10 eastbound, that on-ramp from Loop 410, that broken down vehicle has the left shoulder of the entrance ramp blocked. And then downtown, 35 northbound Cesar Chavez Boulevard, that stall now off to the right shoulder. Another stall at I-10 eastbound at Callahan, left shoulder blocked. Still in the clearing stages, this rollover accident that occurred during morning rush hour. General McMullen at Ruiz Street. 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I'm Debbie Alcacer, KTSA, Time Saver Traffic.
20: Hot weather sticks around for the next couple of days. We'll have some poor air quality today as well with high levels of ozone. Otherwise, it'll be partly sunny with a high of 90. Partly cloudy tonight, the low 64 along the Riverwalk and 59 in Hill Country. Sun and a few clouds Thursday, the high back to 90. I'm meteorologist Jason Catarino with your KTSA Stevens Roofing AccuWeather forecast.
18: 72 degrees right now, San Antonio's severe weather station. I'm Christian Blood. 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
3: Let's get his answers to this real quick. Joni Ernst is asking James Erdman III, the CIA COVID whistleblower. What did you learn? What have we learned from this?
4: I'm not part of like the health establishment. I'm not in that organization. But part of the reason the dig was pulled together as a task force, it was a temporary tool to perform something like an after action review and get at the bottom of what happened. And if you're asking me, did we learn anything? Well, the problem is we did not receive support from the CIA in terms of, and I've documented in my transcribed interview, and I don't want to go into the specifics of that, but there were very specific lists of information we needed so that we could put into context what happened. And so, no, I don't think we've learned our lesson when it comes to transparency and reform. We didn't get the documents we needed. Senator, your committee issued, 14 subpoenas in January of 2025 requesting documents. And Director Gabbard did her absolute best to try and force the IC to start producing these documents. And a bunch of them got sent over to OD&I. But we still didn't get all of them. So what I'll say is, we did not get the documents we needed from the CIA. State INR. And so the lessons in terms of transparency and reform, I don't think those occurred. And they can only occur, if we actually do a full review of what happened during COVID.
3: Okay,
4: and
3: he continues to talk about the cover-up, obviously. Just to catch everybody up to speed, since this started at the top of the hour, this is James Erdman III. He's a CIA employee. He's a whistleblower on the COVID-19 cover-up. That Fauci was heavily involved in an intentional cover-up, that his role was integral and intentional. He brings up weapons of mass destruction. He also said that they didn't want the lab leak theory out there, that that's what they were calling it behind the scenes and telling their superiors, but their superiors did not want that, that there was intentionality behind that from Anthony Fauci coordinating the whole thing, apparently. And that they were making excuses for China inside the CIA to cover for China.
5: That's the part that got me. We just heard that a couple of minutes ago, that there was an undercurrent of, you know, against the lab leak theory because of the geopolitical impact it would have on China and our relationship with China. That's chilling stuff, man. So they were basically protecting China getting away from the lab leak theory and downplaying it, and it was concerted. That's scary stuff, man.
3: That's what they were doing behind the scenes at the CIA and with Anthony Fauci's involvement. I go back to that time. Once again, here's the reporter in the

0: White House asking President Trump, number one, okay, right. The first time he was in office.
1: Why do you keep calling this the Chinese virus? There are
2: kind of threat reduction program that involves some of these IC scientists.
0: I don't know.
2: Once you start cross-pollinating like that, being able to tease out...
0: No. Okay, here we go.
1: Americans in this country... Your own aide, Secretary Azar, says he does not use this term. He says ethnicity does not cause the virus. Why do you keep using this?
3: Because it comes from China.
1: A lot of people say it's racist.
3: It's not racist at all, no, not at all. It comes from China.
0: That's President Trump the first time saying that it comes from China. We know that it's he knew at that time it was the lab leak. It was
4: right.
0: Not this monkey business about a bat biting a person and then it makes the leap into a human being.
4: Nope. Yeah.
0: That's not what happened here.
4: So,
0: and they knew it at the time.
4: They knew it at the time. It wasn't wet market stuff. It wasn't a bat. It wasn't a natural leap.
5: So what happens to Fauci now?
0: Well, he has supposedly he's got the cover of a auto pen pardon.
4: Right.
0: For anything he may have done in the past 10 years is the way the auto pen has done it. I don't know. We're going to have to wait and see if they're going to be able to revoke that.
4: Well,
0: maybe they can.
4: And what was interesting about that audio of Trump being asked that question, that's a journalist going after him for calling it a Chinese virus.
0: Sure.
4: Which means what? There was a relationship between the media and the very people that this guy is describing behind the scenes.
0: Yeah,
4: of the
0: we've
4: CIA.
0: Talked about that a lot.
4: Oh, I know
0: we have.
4: But I mean, it's weird to hear it outright.
0: Let me give you another one, because Don Lemon, when he was on CNN at the time, had James Clapper, who was the NSA at the time, had him on to spread exactly what you're talking about. This theory out there, the propaganda was pervasive through the media.
6: Dr. Anthony Fauci. Tells a National Geographic that the evidence is very, very strongly leaning towards this could not have been artificially or deliberately manipulated. Everything about the stepwise evolution over time strongly indicates that this virus evolved in nature and then jumped species.
7: From the weight of the scientific evidence, and I think Dr. Fauci, whom I consider the real authoritative voice here, kind of reaffirmed that it was natural, and most likely scenario is it occurred from bats in the marketplace.
0: Let's go back. See, that was their line. Here, let's go back to Bernie Moreno, Republican from Ohio, asking the questions.
8: Destroyed families that were torn apart, memories that you'll never get back, trillions of dollars of economic loss. We should at least have a conversation that isn't partisan. And yet, just for the record, there's not a single solitary Democrat senator that's willing to sit in this chamber and listen to your testimony. I think that's an outrage and an insult to people like you. So I'm going to bring a little more levity to what I just said. Back in June of 21, you talked about that, which is interesting. June of 21. I remember June of 21 as something that came up during a comedy show. I'm not somebody who listens to Stephen Colbert, but he had Jon Stewart on. And he said, I'm paraphrasing Jon Stewart, I will not deliver it with the same kind of comedic punch. But it said, oh, my God, there's been an outbreak of chocolatey goodness near Hershey, Pennsylvania. What do you think happened? Like, oh, I don't know. Maybe the steam shovel mated with a cocoa bean. Or it's maybe the expletive deleted chocolate factory. Maybe that's it. And simple joke talking about, or maybe the simplest solution is maybe the virus leak happened from the virus lab in the city of Wuhan. Or maybe this chain of events of animals mating to each other all over the world resulted in this virus. What ended up happening is that Jon Stewart was immediately tortured. The Washington Post called his joke a dangerous weapon of propaganda. They called him conspiratorial, and he got massive personal backlash. That was in June of 21. So does it turn out that the chocolatey goodness came from the chocolate factory in Hershey, Pennsylvania?
2: Yeah. Just as Director Ratcliffe said in 2020, it sure looks like the chocolatey factory is actually where the chocolate came from.
8: Yeah. And in fact, it's funny that we're all sitting here today, because in that same torture of Jon Stewart, Stephen Colbert said that maybe Jon Stewart was somehow a spy of Senator Johnson. because Senator
0: right,
8: Johnson
0: quick break,
8: was
0: more,
8: the one.
0: More Warren Ryman coming up now. Here's the thing about, and we'll get into that shortly, but and we'll talk to Jack about that. But the guys who were saying that Colbert and Jon Stewart were involved in a conspiracy were actually involved in a conspiracy.
4: Right, pretty much.
0: So Bjorn's is the place to go. Home technology experts over at Bjorn's all the time with stadium experience TVs. You know what that is? That is a TV that puts you right in the place that you want to be. Whether it's football game, basketball game, or the Spurs playoffs, or whatever, these TVs at Bjorn's fit the bill. Yeah, you don't have to mess with parking. You don't have to mess with standing in line to buy a Coke. You don't have to mess with lines in the bathroom because you're at your house, but you're like there at the place. You're at the Frost Bank Center or wherever you're watching the sporting event. And they've got indoor and outdoor stadium experience TVs, gigantic TVs that put you right in the middle of all the action. And indoor and outdoor audio, too, because if you like to be outside this time of year, and a lot of us do, you want to have that great sound playing outside jamming, but you don't want ugly old speakers hanging off the back of your house. Don't worry about that. Bjorn's, you won't even know that the speakers are there. You'll never see them. They've been doing this for over 50 years in San Antonio. I've been a customer that long at Bjorn's. I can tell you, Bjorn Dibdahl is an outstanding individual. Today, his son and son-in-law, Chris and Neil, they're running the show over there. Now, Bjorn's still around. You're going to say hi to him. And they come up with great custom home technology solutions. Everything from home theaters to whole home automation, home networking, and so much more. Go by their state-of-the-art showroom and say hi at Bjorn's 281 in Bitters, just Bjorn's. Hot and sunny today, near 90 for the high. Sunny right now, 71 KTSA.
9: Good morning. We do have a few trouble spots as you get into that midday commute. 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On I-10 eastbound, that on-ramp from Loop 410, that broken down vehicle has the left shoulder of the entrance ramp blocked. And then downtown, 35 northbound Cesar Chavez Boulevard, that stall now off to the right shoulder. Another stall at I-10 eastbound at Callahan, left shoulder blocked. Still in the clearing stages, this rollover accident that occurred during morning rush hour. General McMullen at Ruiz Street. 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I'm Debbie Alcacer, KTSA, Time Saver Traffic.
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5: I love the sound of rain.
6: So, the Homeland Security Committee, chaired by Rand Paul, Senator Rand Paul, there's Ron Johnson, Bernie Moreno, Joni Ernst there as well. There's no Democrats there at all. And the man who is testifying is James Erdman III. He works at CIA. He was over DNI for a little while, but he's back at CIA now. He's a whistleblower on the origins of COVID-19. Exposing what was going on behind the scenes, you had agents from the CIA at the time who had gone to their higher-ups, and they said it was a lab leak. And that at some point in time, Anthony Fauci got involved, and there was a intentional cover-up about the origins of COVID. It was not this bat biting a person, but there was also, as we've pointed out many times, collusion with the media. I played for you the sound a little while ago of James Clapper going out there, the deep state going out there. He did bring up weapons of mass destruction. He did bring up making excuses for China and that they worked extremely hard behind the scenes to make sure that the leak theory did not make it out, that it was all a natural origin. So there was a huge conspiracy and a huge cover-up, according to James Erdman III. So, Jack, let's just ask you, based on what you've heard so far, what are your initial thoughts on all this?
7: Yeah, I haven't heard all of it, and I want to, like, digest the whole thing. But right now, I would say two things. I would say that there was competition between protecting the Chinese lab and protecting Fauci and company's illegal funding of gain-of-function research. Like, they weren't just looking out for China, they were looking out for themselves. The other thing I think about is that this is a template on which you can view a lot of other things that go on. This
6: 100%.
7: It's management of news, which governments have always done, but few governments have enjoyed the cooperation, the enthusiastic participation of a free press in doing it. Like, regimes that have a state-run media must envy the compliance and the obedience of American corporate media when Democrats call them up and ask for something. Boy, it's double time to the table.
6: Knowing also that the CIA is obfuscating right now and standing in the way of releasing any further documents to the DNI so that they can continue the investigation, I guess my question is, and you may not have the answer to this, but maybe you do. You may be able to tell us if there's any way to overturn this pardon for 10 years for anything Anthony Fauci may or may not have done in his life, according to the auto pen. Can a pardon like that be overturned where he could be brought up
7: know.
6: On charge?
7: Okay. I don't know. That's a good question. I mean, I would guess not, but that's a good question.
8: You know, you just said something that was really interesting. We've talked before about how our media now more closely resembles the media in a place like China or North Korea. But you take it to the next level. Like, those are people who are dictated to what they should do, whether they want to or not. And maybe many times they don't want to, but they have no choice. Our media, you're right, they did this willingly. They wanted this. They weren't pressured into doing this. They were willing partners in this, as far as what I'm seeing.
7: And you know what really makes it, I mean, yes, all to all of that, but on top of it, they preen and they congratulate themselves so much about how brave they are, and White House Correspondents' Dinner is a tribute to our, you know, tradition of fearless, blah, blah, blah, blah. I mean, at least the North Korean, you know, news network or whatever the hell they call it over there, at least they don't do, like, they know what they are, right?
8: Right, right.
7: And they take the press release from Dear Leader and copy and paste it in.
8: Right.
7: These people have the additional gall of pretending they're Woodward and Bernstein, which, who, by the way, even they're not who they used to be. But
8: right.
7: Give it a rest, because we can see right through it. And this is probably not an unusual, the stuff that Johnson is bringing out here today, probably not unusual. This is probably how they do a lot of stuff. There's probably an incestuous thing between, like, intelligence gatherers and people they leak to, and they know when they leak it to Joe Smith at the New York Times, they know that they can rely on him to handle it the way they want it handled.
6: I have a little bit of a different take, in that I believe that a lot of the press is owned.
8: Right.
6: I do.
8: Right. Okay. A lot of people down the food chain are.
6: Bought and paid for.
8: Right. But at the top of it, they're loving it. I mean, they were willing participants. I also think it's an incredible statement the Democrats have made. There's not one Democrat senator sitting on that committee. I think they said one showed up and registered their attendance and took off. I mean, it's not surprising.
6: Not surprising, because...
8: But it is a hell of a visual statement.
6: As Bernie Moreno was just saying, there's Joss Hawley as well. As Bernie Moreno was just saying a minute ago, you have to have all of them together. Or I think Ron Johnson was saying you have to have a certain number of Democrats if you're going to come out with the investigative committee
8: right.
6: that they're looking for, so that they can go ahead and continue.
8: Let's see, all the empty chairs really say something.
7: Well, I'm sure the Democrats are just taking all the necessary hantavirus precautions.
6: Yeah, right. Exactly.
7: It would be reckless of them all to be there like that, sitting right. close to one another.
6: Yeah. Well, wear a mask.
7: This rampant disease.
6: Wear a mask. They work so well. We all know that.
7: Shame
6: right?
7: on you.
6: Yeah. Okay.
8: Wow, man.
6: Well, this is going to be a very interesting day as far as that's concerned, and we will have more on this tomorrow morning. Jack Riccardi, Jack in 60, coming up next. Have yourself a great day.
8: Thank you, sir. I'll see you in the morning. Spread the love. Don't be a jerk. Bye.
6: I love you, San Antonio. Have a great day. See you in the morning. Goodbye.

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3: It's 10 o'clock, KTSA San Antonio. I'm Christian Blood. President Trump now in China for a highly anticipated summit meeting with President Xi Jinping. And there's going to be plenty to talk about for the two superpowers.
4: Everything from tariffs to AI will be on the table. But overshadowing the summit, the

0: war in Iran.
1: We're going to have a long talk about it. I think he's been relatively good, to be honest with you.
0: China buys more Iranian oil than any other country. Trump is expected to urge Xi to pressure Iran into reopening the Strait of Hormuz.
2: Correspondent Lionel Moise. Many believe China will agree to pushing Iran to open the strait, but only if the U.S. supports a Chinese takeover or takeover of Taiwan. KTSA is watching the story. A pregnant woman is hurt and her unborn baby is dead after a shooting in Dallas. Police say the suspects are both illegal immigrants. 20-year-old Kaner Giron and 17-year-old Jeremy Aleman were both arrested May 3rd. Dallas police say both suspects face deportation and a capital murder charge after shots were fired after a fight at a gas station. Investigators think the suspects followed the couple that was trying to get away. Police found the suspect vehicle later on, but the car ran from police before it later crashed, and then police made the arrests. The shooting happened on busy South Buckner Boulevard on the east side of Dallas. Legendary rock band on its farewell tour, and it just added the Alamo City as one of its final stops.
3: Don't stop.
4: 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You can sign up for the Frost Bank Center's All Access newsletter. 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
5: Good morning. Got a few trouble spots as you get into your midday commute. 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On I-10 eastbound, the on-ramp from 410, that stall broken down on the left shoulder of the entrance ramp, so that's blocked. 35 northbound Cesar Chavez downtown, that stall's been moved off the main lane, now off to the shoulder. Still cleaning up that rollover accident from this morning's rush hour on General McMullen at Ruiz Street. 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
6: Take it easy with any strenuous outdoor activities today. High levels of ozone will lead to poor air quality. Partly sunny and hot with a high of 90. Partly cloudy tonight, below 64 along the Riverwalk and 59 in Hill Country. Sun and a few clouds, hot again for Thursday with a high back to 90. I'm meteorologist Jason Catarina with your KTSA Stevens Roofing AccuWeather forecast.
2: Right now, 78 degrees at San Antonio's severe weather station. 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
7: God, I'm so old, I remember when Democrats and traditional media would have been all over, would have been so just all whipped up about a big, juicy whistleblower, pull back the curtain, the government has been covering up, the government fooled, hurt, and killed people with its lies about COVID. Oh, they would have dropped everything. I mean, they would have put in the back in the day, gather around, children. Back in the day, they would have gathered up their like their primetime anchors, like, you know, let's get the Walter Cronkites and the John Chancellors and the Tom Brokaws and the, you know, let's get them on middle of the day right now. We're breaking into the soap operas. We got, this is unbelievable. Okay. I know the media world has changed, and I understand it's specialized and splintered and there's, but I'm not even sure soap operas are on anymore, to be honest. I don't even know, but, I just don't, you cannot not see how hard the mainstream media are avoiding the COVID story and have been all along. Just, they were enthusiastic participants in lecturing us about wiping everything and 6 feet apart and you can't go anywhere except to a George Floyd protest. But then, so you would think, having participated in that and been basically co-opted by that, they would be even more motivated to be like, wait a minute, what? They were, what was Fauci doing? And what did we really know about the Wuhan

lab. But I mean, I'm not saying I'm surprised. It has to be pointed out that there was a time, I just want you to know, when you hear me raving about this stuff, like, there was a time, the reason I care is because I remember when they cared. And if you never remember that, and all you knew was the crappy, partisan, activist posing as journalists kind of stuff we have today on all these channels, I guess you would not care. Or like, you might hear a guy like me and go, why is he so exercised about this? So I just thought I would tell you, and welcome, by the way, and good morning. I'm going to try not to rant and rave like a lunatic. Yesterday, boy, both shows, I was like some guy yelling at kids to get off his lawn all morning, all afternoon. I don't know what was going on. I'm sorry. I mean, I'm not taking anything I said back, but maybe it could be said with a touch more, I don't know, warmth or something. This kind of popped into my head, and I don't know what made me think of it, but this gentleman that was thrown down the stairs in the subway, his name is Russ Falzone. And I don't know if we mentioned this before, but he was a retired school teacher. And he's 76. He probably had been retired for a while. And he was just kind of living his life. I read somewhere that he had a, and this touched me because I feel the same way, he loved pizza. And he loved trying different pizza places. And that's like a very, I can relate. So here he is, minding his own business, living his own life, eating his pizza. And by the way, here he is as a former teacher. Keep that in mind. Pin that. This guy, Ramel Burke, who should not have been on the street, throws him down the subway steps and he dies from his injuries. And it's a random attack. And the guy that did it had assaulted police officers and a bunch of other things, and was just, if you saw the pictures, just a soulless, ghoulish monster. And I don't know if Russ Falzone was frightened to death or died of his internal injuries. It's probably a little of both. But they arrested, obviously, Ramel Burke, the guy that did it, but then we found out all this stuff that he had previously done. But this is what popped into my head. Where's Randy Weingarten? Who? You know, the head of the teachers union? Remember how many times you have been lectured to by Randy Weingarten? And let's just say Randy and her ilk. But I'm going to use her as an example, but there's a lot of it. Think of all the times you've been told teachers are not paid enough. We don't support public education enough. We don't care enough. We are getting our asses handed to us by other countries on public education. We should value it. We should appreciate teachers. Up with teachers. Yay, teachers. Teacher Appreciation Day should be every day, et cetera, et cetera, et cetera. Randy Weingarten runs her mouth, and it's a big fat one, on all kinds of things. She has opinions about everything from the designated hitter rule to the tariffs to the, you know, I looked it up to make sure I was right about this. Randy Weingarten has not said a thing about Russ Falzone. Russ Falzone was a teacher, a career teacher. Russ Falzone was everything Randy Weingarten says we don't think about enough and appreciate enough and defend enough. Well, he got thrown down the stairs, Randy. Where are you? You have an opinion about everything, and you haven't found time yet to put down your donut and say something about this or express grief, remorse, appreciation, anything? I can't find it. If it's out there, I can't find it. And not only should I be able to find it, but it should be front and center. Like, this should be what all you teacher union people that are all in my grill every time we talk about homeschooling, you don't know anything about what you're talking about. You should be all about Russ Falzone. You should have pictures of him with candles burning in front of them. I'm ranting. I'm doing it again. I said I wouldn't. That didn't last long. It's the hypocrisy is so thick. Right? You know, some days I think, I don't know how much longer I can do this. And then
something like this.

got her throat cut open on the train in North Carolina. Let me just back up for a second. I grew up in Boston and surroundings. I will tell you, when I was a kid, Providence was a kind of a joke. It's the second largest, they bill it as the second largest city in New England, but it's a distant, you know, second. It was a hellhole. It was an armpit. And nobody went there. There was no reason to go there. People from Rhode Island were sort of embarrassed to be from Rhode Island. I'm talking about the 80s and 90s. And then I don't know when this happened, but, so we never went. No one, when we went out, if we didn't want to go out in Boston, we might go, you know, we you could go to New York, you could go to, a bunch of places. You might go to Burlington or Portland, but you sometime in the 80s or 90s, I don't remember when, and I'm not sure the whole backstory on how this happened, but Providence became like a foodie city. Like all of a sudden, people who were bored with going out in Boston or New York were driving to Providence and quote unquote discovering these Italian places, mostly Italian places. And all of a sudden, Providence was the new hotness, and GQ did a story about it, and it was a restaurant mecca. And we laughed about this, my friends and I, because we're like, Providence? You know, come on, why would you... How many Italian restaurants would you be driving past to get to Providence? And how good could it be? And then even if it is good, you're in Providence. Now what do you do? So all of that is to say, it's not one of America's great cities. Okay. But there was an artist, a local artist named Ian Goodreau, and I think we told this story. Didn't we, Don? We talked about this, right? I'm not imagining it. Right? We did some shows about right? Okay. I couldn't remember if I meant to or I actually did, but I did. Okay. So this local artist was commissioned to do this mural, and it was going to be on a gay nightclub. And the owners of the nightclub wanted it. And they were touched by what had happened to her. And it's called The Dark Lady is the name of the club. So it was going to be on the side of their building, and it was done on canvas. It wasn't actually done on the building. I didn't know this till yesterday. It was actually done on a canvas that was on the building, like a painting. And as it started to, you know, take shape and word got out, it became somehow controversial. And it's funny because libs usually can't get enough public art. Like, there's never enough. We always need more. And that's another thing we never do a good job on. We're always very disappointing to them on how much we support education, how much we support the arts, right? So here's public art. Beautiful, evocative portrait of a young woman. It was very nicely done. Plus, she's a beautiful girl. Plus, she had an incredibly tragic story. Plus, she's an immigrant. I mean, what's not to love, right? And the mayor came out. And remember, he's that doofus that completely mishandled the Brown University shooting. Brett Smiley is his name. And he called for it to be taken down because it was divisive, saying the murder of this individual depicted is a devastating tragedy, but the misguided, isolating intent of those funding murals like this one across the country is divisive and does not represent Providence. So they basically were arguing, we don't want to remind people of what happened and how it happened, because that's inconvenient politically. Well, I thought all great art made a statement and had a point of view. I mean, heck, right? Every work of art is somebody's perspective. You could argue every work of art is an argument. It's a proposition put forward by the artist. He's leading with his chin. He's saying, this is what I think. This is how it looks to me. You should see it my way.
That's really what art is.

0: And so this is a completely phony, fake, bull bleep argument. But they did it. They took it down. And think about how many George Floyd portraits and murals are all over this country. Just think about that for a minute. Let that sink in. One, Irina Zarutska was too many. And it was too many for one of the ugliest cities you've ever seen in your life. And for a city that nobody gives a, you know, nobody cares. I suppose a lot of people would have seen it and not known who she was. I don't think it had her, I don't think it had her name on it. I don't know. But imagine if, as time went on, and people were out and about, and they saw it, and they wondered, who is that? Or is that a real person, or is that just a random painting of a girl? And they might Google it or ask, and then they might find out, oh, Irina, who's that? And then Google again, or look it up, or ask around, and who knows? Maybe it keeps the memory of what was done to her alive. Maybe it causes young people to learn about the circumstances leading up to and the aftermath of her senseless murder. Imagine how awful it would be for the Brett Smileys of the world and the political elites to have people continuously learning and never forgetting about Irina Zarutska. I mean, it actually does make sense why he wouldn't want that. I just don't think he should get his way, but he did. And they're lost down there. I mean, it's over. If you can't, this is your official, you are a liberal hellhole moment right here, if you're taking this mural down. And again, I'll bet you somewhere in Providence, there's a George Floyd mural that nobody minds at all. 210-599-5555. We got Ed Morrissey coming up on the show. We're going to talk to him about a bunch of things. He's the hotair.com guy. Highly recommend, by the way, if you like the stuff we talk about, or you want more about the things we talk about, hotair.com should be like a daily read for you. It is not, strictly speaking, a news site. It's very high-quality news analysis, is what I would say. But he'll be with us in about 20 minutes. And Joaquin Castro is up to something. We got to talk about this, and we will. And there's a lot of hantavirus hype going on, and we're going to talk about that, which is interesting that we have the COVID whistleblower testimony literally happening right now. And there is so much of the COVID script in the way they're doing the hantavirus coverage. So we're going to single that out a little bit as well. You can join the show at 210-599-5555 right now, or you can comment as we go along on Facebook. It's Jack Riccardi Show. And on X, it's Jack Riccardi 2. 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
1: Good morning. For the most part, in good shape as you head into your midday commute. Downtown, we've got this ongoing road work, 35 southbound, 37, 281. Two right lanes blocked. 35 upper level southbound between St. Mary's to Florida Street. Just that left lane is open. Still have that stall at I-10 eastbound, the on-ramp from Loop 410. The entrance ramp is partially blocked. And on I-10 eastbound at Callahan, that stall's taking up a left lane. I'm Debbie Alcacer, KTSA. Time saver traffic.
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0: It's Jack at 60 Minutes on KTSA. 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They're trying to get Kash Patel out of the FBI on the basis of he's a drunk and he sleeps and doesn't do any work. They sent the wrong guy. I cannot believe they did not see this coming. In fact, the minute I tell you who was grilling him, you will probably figure out in your head where Kash Patel is going to go with this. So this is the FBI director, Kash Patel, and the small, smooth-brained Senator Chris Van Hollen trying to

0: get him. Cut number four.
1: Multiple reports, including reporting by The Atlantic, have alleged episodes of excessive drinking, unexplained absences, and behavior that concerned current and former FBI and DOJ officials. You have publicly denied those allegations and filed a defamation lawsuit. So today, as you testify before Congress, is it your testimony that those allegations are categorically false?
2: Unequivocally categorically false.
1: So there have been no occasions during your tenure when FBI personnel were unable to promptly reach you?
2: Absolutely not. You can ask my entire workforce. They hear from me at every single hour of the day, as do these great gentlemen here, as do the men and women of the interagency and state and local law enforcement and the White House.
1: And so there have been no occasions when your security detail had difficulty waking or locating you, is that right?
2: Nope, it's a total farce. I don't even know where you get this stuff, but it doesn't make it credible because you say so.
1: I'm not saying it, Director Patel. It's been written and documented.
2: You are literally saying it.
1: No, I'm saying that these are reports, Director Patel. No,
2: and unlike those reports, the only person that was slinging margaritas in El Salvador on the taxpayer dollar with a convicted gangbanging rapist was you.
1: You know, the
2: only person that ran up a $7,000 bar tab in Washington, D.C. at the lobby bar was you.
1: This
2: so the only individual in this room that's been drinking on taxpayer dime during
1: are
2: the day
1: you polygraphing
2: is you.
1: Director Patel, come on. These are serious allegations that were made against you.
2: They're the allegations
1: in a lawsuit
2: are
1: that
2: false.
1: You filed.
2: You drinking margaritas with a gangbanger is true and on video.
1: Actually, just goes to show you
2: don't, running a $7,000 bar tab at the lobby bar has been filed by your own
1: this
2: office.
1: This goes to show.
2: Drink during the day. That's you.
1: Mr.
2: This
1: Chairman,
2: is the ultimate example of hypocrisy.
1: Mr. Chairman,
2: I will not be tarnished by baseless allegations
1: and
2: fraudulent statements from the media.
1: The fact
0: hey, Democrats, maybe
1: mentioned.
0: Don't have the margarita swilling Van Hollen. Like, give this script to somebody who is a teetotaler. You know, like, come on. Like, you can see where it's going, and the cheese is completely sliding off the cracker for Van Hollen. Well, would you take a polygraph? I thought he was going to come out with, have you no decency? I'm not saying it. You literally just said it. Oh, how about some Joaquin Castro? Boy, have there ever been two people or even one person, they're like the same person, really. Has the Castro person with two bodies ever been, has there ever been anybody more of a waste of potential like than these two? And I say this with a little chagrin because I got to know them a little, and I found them likable. This was when they were getting started. But what a waste of potential. And anyway, let me go with the story here. So Joaquin Castro is spreading this absolute sob story of a young man named Kevin Gonzalez. And Kevin Gonzalez has died. He was 18. He had colon cancer. It was very advanced. And he was a U.S. citizen. He was a dreamer. His parents were not, and they were in ICE detention. And Joaquin Castro started these posts. This was days ago, maybe a week or so ago. Kevin Gonzalez is only 18. He wrote, he is suffering from stage 4 cancer and has days to live. He's desperate to spend his last moments with his parents. So you found a person who couldn't be with their loved ones in the final stages of an illness. Wow, that's never happened before. Okay, he goes on. But ICE detained his mom and dad after they tried to seek humanitarian asylum. This is the total cruelty of Trump's mass deportation machine. I'm asking for Kevin's parents to be released immediately so they can be with their son. Kevin was dying in Mexico, where he went for treatment. His parents had entered this country illegally and were being detained here. And that happened while Kevin was here. What they were asking for and what they were trying to get Joaquin to obtain for them was faster release back into Mexico to see their sons. Somebody posted, you know who else got to spend no last moments with their parents? Lake and Riley. Yeah. So the kid is in Mexico getting his treatment. And the parents stupidly came here illegally and did nothing about their illegal status and had years to do that and did not do that. And had they followed the law, they could have all been here, they could have all been there, or they could have gone back, but they didn't. And rather than just debate the merits of our immigration laws, Joaquin Castro, knowing that he has small-brained people following him, comes up with this, "This'll get him. I got him now." Sob story. It's very sad, but basically missing the point that for years the Joaquin Castros of the world endorsed and supported a COVID response that resulted in thousands upon thousands of cases like this. And so people started answering him that way. I had relatives dying. I lost my grandmother. I couldn't be with my this, that, and the other because of your stupid rules. Here's Carol. "My grandmother died from colon cancer. You didn't write about her. She helped build ships in World War II. She was a productive, patriotic American. Why don't you care about Americans instead of illegal invaders?" says Carol. This guy says, "Hundreds of thousands of Americans die of cancer every year. Why is this news?" Brandon, "Some Americans couldn't be with their family while they died in the hospital during COVID." It's a sad, pathetic attempt by Joaquin, but also it's the kind of thing that used to work better than it does now. I have to say, and I'm trying to put a positive spin on this. And by the way, long story short, a judge stepped in, expedited their removal to Mexico, and so they were with their son at the end. So all of this is to say it actually did end well for them. But Joaquin Castro never put in this kind of effort for all the other people who were in similar straits and couldn't be, and it would have been easier for him to fix that than to fix this. But the point I was going to make is this kind of guilting and sob storying just doesn't work like it used to. It's like calling someone a racist. The ability to shock and stop people and shut down the debate much less than it used to be, and that is a very good thing. We'll talk to Ed Morrissey. More Jack in 60 minutes coming up on 550 and 107.1 KTSA. And a nice note from Paul, who's a big time listener to our show. I hear from Paul just about every day, and he said, "Finally got to Julian's, ordered a pizza." This was weeks ago, so I'm just getting to this now. He got a 16-inch. It was awesome. Paul and Belinda in San Antonio. Thank you, Paul. I'm glad you liked Julian's. I hear from a lot of people that try Julian's and like Julian's. And look, there are a lot of good pizza places. And I'm not trying to pry you away from your favorites, but you maybe add to your favorites or include this in your rotation. There's three Julian's Pizzeria locations plus their Southtown location, which is called Julian's Pizza and More. All of them have these amazing, huge, imported from Italy deck ovens that achieve incredibly high temperatures and do an incredible job, not only on the crust, but also kind of like thermonuclear melting of all the ingredients into like fusing them into a great taste. It's just an incredible pizza. It's just, if you only eat pizza occasionally, if it's a treat because of your diet or whatever, treat yourself to the good stuff when you have pizza and go to one of the Julian's locations, West 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
15: President Trump is on the ground in China, and today begins a high-stakes summit meeting with President Xi Jinping. Meetings are supposed to begin tomorrow. A shooting on the northeast side, leaving one man in critical condition, and the suspect is nowhere to be found. And Waymo is updating software after one vehicle got washed away because it drove into high water last month. We got more on these stories and others on the way at 11 o'clock. KTSA News Time 1042.
16: 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We're getting reports of an accident 35 southbound at Eisenhower. Three left lanes blocked just occurred. So for now, about a 5-minute delay. 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
17: Partly sunny and hot today, the high up to 90, and high ozone levels will lead to poor air quality. Partly cloudy tonight, the low down to 64 along the Riverwalk, 59 in Hill Country. Sun and a few clouds Thursday, the high back to 90. I'm meteorologist Jason Catarino with your KTSA Stevens Roofing AccuWeather forecast.
15: Right now, 79 degrees, clear and sunny at San Antonio's Severe Weather Station. I'm Christian Blood. 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
0: Let's bring into the show our good friend at hotair.com, Ed Morrissey, joins us now on the KTSA Quarter Moon Plumbing AC Heating Newsmaker line. Ed, sorry to be running a little behind here, but good after, or rather, good morning to you.
18: Good morning. Hey, great to be with you.
0: It's great to have you. You wrote a really good piece at hotair.com about the Trump-Xi summit. I kind of wanted to pick your brain about that first. I did not realize that Joe Biden never went to China in the 4 years he was president. Is that right?
18: That's my understanding. That's the Wall Street Journal's understanding. And I don't think that he was probably well enough to make that trip, to be honest.
0: But I mean, his calling card was nobody traveled more than me. Nobody knew foreign leaders more than me. That's
18: global relations, I should say, not democracy. Yeah. That this is something that you would want to attend at least once during a presidency. I think that, you know, even beyond the issues of Biden's cognitive capabilities, which I think would have been exposed to a potential, it's certainly a hostile government, and you probably didn't want to necessarily make that trip for that reason. I also think that, politically speaking, at home, he was seen as too soft on China, and probably his handlers didn't want to necessarily accelerate that or amplify that idea. So Trump can go to China because Trump is seen as tough on China to a certain extent. So going to China is a better move for him than I think it would have been for Biden. And in this case, with everything else that's going on in the Persian Gulf, it's a good time to do it because we kind of need to suss out where China's at. And there's really no better way to do that than to put together a summit and to see for yourself.
0: Yeah, I was just reading one of the Peter Zeihan books the other day, and I did not realize how intertwined China is with Iran and has been, and what the interruption of the Strait of Hormuz really means to them. They're really at the end of the global supply chain.
18: Well, it's important because of the cheap oil that they were getting from Iran. Yeah. They were buying it on the black market, so they're buying it at reduced prices, which allows them to have more capital to put, you know, into their own industrial development. And it's just like cheap energy is for anybody. It benefits your overall economy. That's true whether you're buying in the black market or whether you're buying it at regular market prices. But I think that Donald Trump is doing something here that is more or less escaping the analysts.

0: of a long-term strategy of, I think I've seen it called the Anaconda strategy, where they're basically wrapping around China and forcing China to deal more honestly by interdicting all of its cheap oil imports. We've cut off Venezuela now. We've blockaded Iran. They can get it through from Russia through land, overland on trains and that sort of thing and pipelines. But Russia's having trouble with their oil production because of the war in Ukraine, and that's impacting China, or it's going to impact China eventually. So I think China is in a position where they're going to have to start bargaining here to try to get Trump to loosen up the blockade, or China's just going to have to buy market on the buy oil at market prices and readjust their economic models accordingly. And it's going to be expensive for them to do that.
1: Yeah, it really is fascinating to think about, because we hear so much about how dominant they are and how fast they've grown, and but they're in a very vulnerable moment on oil and on a lot of other things, and internally. So yeah, very good time for this president in particular to be going there. What are your thoughts about, because you just mentioned he has a long-term strategy. I think about his energy strategy, his Iran strategy, the trade and tariff strategy. For a guy that's labeled a populist, which normally means you're playing to the, crowds, he's got a lot of things going on, President Trump, that will only pay off if they pay off a long time from now, right?
0: Right. These are all long-term strategies, right? And Iran's a long-term strategy too. I mean, it really
1: Yeah.
0: is. We're dealing with it in the short term because you have to deal with it on a short-term basis. But if you can force a collapse of the IRGC's regime in Iran, there's a lot of long-term benefits, not just to the Iranian people, of course, which is, really good, but also it de-escalates the entire region. It puts an end to the terrorist structure that Iran has created in that region, because that will just wither on the vine, and that will lower the price of oil, I would say considerably, because I think that there's always been sort of this surtax. Donald Trump talked about this as well. There's been sort of a surtax on oil coming out of the Middle East because of security issues that go with that. So if you can get rid of the IRGC or collapse them down to where they're completely ineffective, the oil prices should reflect that within a short period of time, a relatively short period of time. It might take a
1: But
0: couple of
1: the
0: months
1: big question,
0: for that to
1: Ed,
0: work
1: is how
0: out.
1: do you retail all this long-term stuff that you can explain? Scott Bessent can explain it. I mean, all these people can explain it, but you've got 5 months to the midterms, and you're going to get your cut off at the knees if people don't buy it at that point.
0: Well, I think first off, you have to explain it better. I mean, Bessent's doing a pretty good job of this. I think, right, the Energy Secretary is talking about this as well. But Donald Trump really has to be the guy selling this. And I think Trump is just too extemporaneous to really have delivered this in a methodical and strategic manner. He needs to have a fireside chat. He needs to have somebody write him a speech and maybe once a week talk about where this is going, why it's necessary now, talk about the nuclear weapon issue, but also talk about how the strategic decision to drill, baby, drill here in the United States and to deal with Venezuela and get rid of Maduro plays into the ability to leverage American power. Because I've said this all along, ever since really ever since the McCain campaign started popularizing drill, baby, drill, is that American energy production is strategic. And the more we produce here, the more we are able to influence world prices, and as well as project our own power. We are not dependent on OPEC and OPEC nations. We are not a beggar nation. We are a selling nation, right? And that's where we're at right now. And Donald Trump needs to sell that. I really think that they need to take a more intentional and systemic approach to this messaging than Donald Trump has done. He's great about doing these daily press avails. You know, he'll talk to any reporter anytime. He's famously given out his cell phone number, and anybody who calls him, he'll talk to, which is great. But he's an off-the-cuff kind of guy, and this requires a strategic messaging at the highest level.
1: I think that's
0: it,
1: a
0: really,
1: good point.
0: It has to come from him.
1: Yeah, that's a really good point. Have you done anything, total change of subject, have you done anything or have you followed the mural of Irina Zaruska in Providence? Have you talked about that?
0: A little bit. You know, David Strom at Hot Air has done a good job of writing about that, so I've really just kind of followed it through David's analysis. And, I mean, it's just, it's so tragic that they're trying to erase this victim because the perpetrator is inconvenient, right?
1: Yeah.
0: It's sad, and it's a little sick, and it sort of goes along with some of the stuff that we're seeing, especially in New York City, but in Chicago as well. I wrote about the Chicago thing today with the wilding in the streets and, bullying police because the mayor of Chicago has declared law enforcement to be a sickness that he wants to eradicate. I mean, that sends signals. And I think the signals here are that we don't really care about the victims. If the perpetrators fall into a certain socioeconomic and demographic category, we aren't going to we are not going to support victims of those those particular types of perpetrators.
1: Yeah, no, it's like that.
0: Literally whitewashing it in Providence, but it's happening figuratively all over the place.
1: And while we're at it, I'm also asking the question rhetorically today. How come Randy Weingarten, who has an opinion about everything under the sun, has not said word one about the retired teacher who was thrown to death down the subway stairs? You would think a woman that has an opinion about the designated hitter rule would have an opinion about that, but not a word.
0: Well, I have an opinion about the designated hitter rule, too. I'm hoping it's not the same one that Randy Weingarten. I actually don't know what that is. Now I'm going to have to go look it up, Jack. But
1: I made that up. I don't think she has a DH rule. But how do you miss that,
0: now.
1: Right? Yeah, how do you miss that? How do you miss? He was a teacher. How do you miss that?
0: I'll give you another one. I think it was the New York Times was covering the massive decline of students enrolling in public schools, and that teachers are, jobs are at risk. They're talking about collapsing schools down because there just simply isn't enough students to keep some schools open, and how this is a terrible thing. And the one thing that they didn't mention, there was one word that was never mentioned in the New York Times. That word was abortion. We've aborted 60 million kids since 1973. And
1: there you go.
0: Those kids that we aborted then would be having grandchildren now. And
1: there you go.
0: Where's Randy Weingarten talking about abortion? Because that directly impacts the education. Yeah.
1: Ed Morrissey at hotair.com. Ed, thank you so much for being on today. He's a daily reader. He should be for you at hotair.com. Thank you, Ed. Thank you to everybody listening today to Jack in 60.
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3: 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Victor Wembanyama helps the Spurs dominate Minnesota and move a game away from the Western Conference Finals.
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19: KTSA. It is 11 o'clock at KTSA San Antonio. I'm John Cruz. Air Force One touching down in Beijing moments ago, where President Trump set to hold high-stakes talks with Chinese leader Xi Jinping. His trip comes as the war in Iran continues. China is Iran's biggest trading partner.
20: Detailed discussions are set to begin tomorrow with an emphasis on stabilizing a tariff truce, though aides said there's no comprehensive trade deal on the agenda. Other thorny topics include competition over technology, Taiwan, and Chinese restrictions on freedom.
19: Correspondent Alice Bard is the first visit for Trump to China since he began his second term. A man in critical condition after being shot outside a Northeast hotel late last night, and police still looking for the shooter. This happened around 11 p.m. at the Hallmark Inn and Suites along I-35 near Center Park Boulevard. Police say the victim was shot in the back of his chest. He ran to the front lobby and collapsed. He was then taken to the hospital with critical injuries. Witnesses noticed a dark-colored SUV fleeing the scene after the shooting, but SAPD has yet to find that shooter or the motive. Four women out on bond after being arrested for stealing beauty products from Ulta stores across the county. Investigators say the women operated in pairs, groups of three or all four together, to steal more than $16,000 worth of items over nearly a year. Surveillance video caught the women stashing the items in purses, even children's backpacks, at several stores, then left without paying. All four are charged with organized retail theft. Autonomous car company Waymo issuing a voluntary software recall after one of its robo-taxis drove into high water in San Antonio last month and was swept away.
0: That happened after one of the autonomous vehicles drove into high water with no passenger inside. It was later recovered from Salado Creek days later. A Waymo spokesperson says the recall affects their entire fleet of nearly 3,800 vehicles nationwide. Autonomous Waymo cars are back on the streets in San Antonio, but they won't be picking up passengers in the city until further notice. Stacey Keene, KTSA News.
19: Texas public education leaders are watching what they're calling a troubling trend, fewer students enrolling.
21: The year that we stand in now, the 25-26 school year, which is not yet completed, is a 75,000 or so student decline.
19: Education Commissioner Mike Morath adding, when you take out COVID, this is the first enrollment decline in nearly four decades. Data shows Hispanic students accounting for the overwhelming majority of the loss. The U.S. Senate race in Texas, a big one, drawing enough attention to bring former President Barack Obama to the scene. Obama showing up at an Austin taco shop near UT on Tuesday with Democratic candidate James Tallarico and State Rep. Gina Hinojosa. He referred to the two as, quote, the next governor and senator, end quote. Your KTSA, Stevens Roofing, AccuWeather forecast. Plenty of sun today, a few clouds, but a high of 90 degrees. For tonight, clear and 67 overnight, 64 for the Hill Country. For Thursday, sunshine, a high of 91. Right now, it's fair and 76 at San Antonio's Severe Weather Station. I'm John Cruz. 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
1: Let's do it. The Markley Van Camp and Robbins Show. Jamie Markley, David Van Camp, Scott Robbins. You know,
2: you're really attacking not only Dr. Anthony Fauci, you're attacking

0: Okay.
1: Sure, we failed.
2: Opportunities, you could.
0: Yeah.
1: It's like we failed, but we got our opponents on record. So, huzzah. Round of applause.
0: Yeah, what are we supposed to do with that information, huh?
1: Okay, so you can have some attack ad?
3: Right. This person believes in dongs and girls sports.
1: Okay, you could already do that, though, without putting them, quote-unquote, on the record, because they've already been on the record doing that.
0: Several times.
2: Well, since you already channeled The Who, I'll do another song. Meet the new boss, same as the old boss,
1: exactly.
2: John.
1: Yeah.
2: Get something done.
0: I'm looking forward to the new Hasbro talking filibuster toy.
2: You know, this is why a guy like Spencer Pratt is refreshing to a lot of people.
0: Yes,
2: it's just
0: I agree.
2: Common 100%. Sense. Let's get something done.
0: Yep.
2: Did you see his new ad? It's pretty well done, and part of it's visual. So I'll tell you what's going on as far as visually as this is rolling out. But it's amazing as far as all the money from the Democrats that are going in to get Bass reelected.
0: Mm-hmm.
2: Karen Bass, just an absolute failure, but here's the ad.
4: What does dangerous Spencer Pratt have in mind for Los Angeles?
2: This mayor.
5: I make a living giving drug needles to unhoused individuals, and Spencer wants to put me out of the job.
6: Spencer wants to force me to get treatment and turn my life around instead of dying on the streets.
2: So you got this guy, right. The needle guy, and then you got the drug addict, and then...
6: What kind of bully forces people to do things?
7: As a busy mom, running away from the crazy drug addicts in our park is the only exercise I get. Spencer wants to get rid of them. Does he want me to be fat?
2: She's running away from these nuts.
1: Good cardio.
2: Yeah. Yes, does he want me to be fat?
0: That's great.
8: A vote for Spencer is a vote for change. Why would you vote for change when everything is fine?
2: Okay, this guy, seriously, the entire city is on fire behind him. It was like during the Palisades fires and everything else.
8: Stay the course with Karen Bass. Smile, damn it!
2: Yeah, he's carrying his kid as he's running from the fire, and he's telling the kid, smile, damn it! So funny, man.
8: Fine. Stay the course with Karen Bass. Smile, damn it!
4: Don't take the bait. Stay the course with Bass.
1: Pretty good.
0: I like that.
2: Yeah. The AI imagery in there. Yes, he's running. It is like Hell's Bells, man. All right, a couple of news updates of the five stories we're watching today coming right up.
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2: The Markley, Van Camp, and Robbins Show. Jamie Markley, David Van Camp, Scott Robbins. Thank you very much for being here. You know what it's time for? Yeah, the five stories we're watching today.
22: One, two, three, four, five.
1: Number five, President Trump is in Beijing for high-stakes talks with Chinese President Xi Jinping. Mm-hmm. They rolled out the red carpet for him and everything. They know their audience, that's for sure. Number four, the state of Illinois is investigating a potential hantavirus case in Winnebago County. It is believed that the man contracted the virus the old-fashioned way by coming into contact with rodent droppings while cleaning a house. So not related to the cruise ship, but everybody's kind of on edge right now, or a lot of people are on edge.
0: Yeah. Well, you got the fear porn being stoked to 11 again.
1: Well, the French lady that was in intensive care has been put on an artificial lung.
0: Yeah.
1: So they're saying, this is the end. She's going very likely to die. Yeah, all because apparently some ornithologist wanted to go to Trash Island and look at birds.
0: At a garbage dump.
1: Yeah, awesome.
0: It doesn't attract rats. The thing is, it repels rats, garbage does.
1: Yeah.
0: Who knew?
2: to hear Robbins go off on that off-air.
0: Well, it's ridiculous.
2: It's a treat.
0: What are you doing?
1: There are birds that need watching, apparently. Yes. Number three, over 1,500 passengers and crew aboard the Ambition cruise ship has been banned from disembarking in Bordeaux, France, as a precautionary measure because 49 people have this gastrointestinal illness. One passenger died. I'm feeling pretty confident now about my no cruise voyages policy. I'm feeling very good about that.
2: Yeah, I mean, I had a great time on cruise.
0: Mm-hmm. I had a good time. Yeah.
1: But, I mean, you got...
0: Only time I went.
1: The hantavirus
0: thing. I was drunk most of the time, though.
1: I just...
2: What was the best week of eating of my life?
0: Yes.
2: The food is unbelievable.
1: Yeah, but then you also run the risk of pooping yourself to death.
2: You did, but I avoided that risk. It ended up okay.
1: That's why you got to drink more, right? It sanitizes the bowels. Yeah.
0: It does.
1: Number two, James Erdman, a CIA whistleblower, testifying today in the Senate that Dr. Anthony Fauci personally meddled with the agency to hold off on declaring that the COVID pandemic started with a lab leak. Really didn't want that out there. And then number one, related to that, the CIA put out a statement saying that Senator Rand Paul, who was calling for this, is acting in bad faith, calling it nothing more than a dishonest political theater masquerading as a congressional hearing.
2: I think every once in a while you could accuse Rand Paul of something like that, and maybe you're on to something. Just look at all the emails from Fauci.
1: Yeah.
2: That'll tell you everything you need to know.
1: Mm-hmm.
2: Man, oh, man. Happen to see this. Just polling that's out there. Most Americans would like about 2.5 more hours a day to just have fun. Does that sound about right?
0: Yeah.
1: Yeah, that'd be cool.
0: Yeah,
1: that'd
0: be nice. Yeah.
2: Think of it. You know, David, you got little kids.
1: Mm-hmm.
2: I mean, you're going to be in the thick of it for quite a while.
1: Yeah.
2: Especially during that time.
1: Yeah.
2: Because it's like a lot of the things that, you know, you would find, as they say, life-giving, like time with your guitar or time exercising or whatever, it gets really cut short during those years. This is the Markley, Van Camp, and Robin show. You can still make time.
1: Well, they're not at the age where they enjoy watching other people play video games either, so...
2: This is
1: Daddy
2: true.
1: Doesn't get his PS4 time.
2: Yeah.
0: What age would that be?
1: Oh, that, you, actually, you that's a big thing online. Yeah.
0: I know it is. I can't believe it is, but it is.
2: But Dad's got to be pretty freaking good for a kid to watch him play it.
1: Yeah.
2: But you can play video games with your kids.
1: Well, they're also old enough now to realize that when I hand them a controller that's not plugged in, they're not actually controlling any of the players.
2: That trick only works for so long.
1: I got away with that for a little while.
0: Yeah, it does. It works for a while.
2: Have you found any games that you can play together yet?
1: No, not really. And I don't really want them in front of a TV screen. That
2: yeah, I understand.
0: Like you?
1: Like me.
2: Learn from me.
0: Right,
2: oh, Daddy. Some great audio we got to get to. And what's your story coming up?
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5: From the KTSA Newsroom, I'm John Cruz. The Cuban-American community is facing a double dose of uncertainty regarding the future of Cuba. A cryptic Truth Social post by President Trump revealing the collapsing, blockaded Cuban government is officially asking for help and entering talks with Washington.
6: Could result in some backlash in the upcoming midterm elections, especially for example, Congresswoman Maria Elvira Salazar, who's being challenged, a serious challenge, by Elliot Rodriguez.
5: That is U.S. political expert Alex Pinella. At the same time, local travelers scrambling over Havana's new strict migration law, which forces them to use Cuban passports. The city of Corpus Christi in the middle of a water shortage crisis, and they're inching closer to a mandatory 25% cut in water use if an emergency is declared. The city council there voting 7-2 Tuesday to give initial approval to a water curtailment plan to set water limits for residents and businesses that would include large oil companies. Council expected to take a final vote next Tuesday. And the San Antonio Spurs are one win away from their first trip to the Western Conference Finals since 2017. Victor Wembanyama and the Spurs taking down the T-Wolves 126-97 in Tuesday night's Game 5. The star big man finishing with 27 points, 17 rebounds, and 3 blocks. The Spurs have a 3-2 series lead. They're back in Minneapolis for Game 6 on Friday. Tip off at 8:30. Your KTSA Stevens Roofing AccuWeather forecast, a few passing high clouds, but sunshine and 90 for the high. Tonight down to 66 under mostly clear skies. For Thursday, sunshine will hit 91 for the high. We'll be in the lower 90s both Friday into Saturday. Clouds moving in and chance of storms building for Monday. It is 78 at Tower of the Americas, 77 at San Antonio's Severe Weather Station. I'm John Cruz. 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
25: The Markley Van Camp and Robin Show. I'm Jamie Markley, the Gen Xer, the Millennial, David Van Camp, and the Sexy Boomer.
1: Yep.
25: That's Guy Robbins. So, do I call him Baccaria or Becerra? I'm never quite sure.
26: Javier Baccaria.
25: All right, Javier Baccaria in the news, David.
1: Yes, Javier Becerra is his actual name, but President Joe Biden didn't know that, apparently, when he was nominating him to be the next Director of Health and Human Services. Mm-hmm. Javier Baccaria, very famously. Well, now Becerra is running for governor of California, and boy, he really doesn't like being asked about all those illegal alien children that his agency lost during his time as Health and Human Services chief. This is from this interview with KTLA where they clowned him because this guy is very thin-skinned. He's an idiot. And, yes. I mean, even people who worked with him, like, no, this guy's an idiot.
2: Oh, a whole Politico piece about it.
1: Yeah.
2: Yeah. And they're usually friendly to the likes of Baccaria.
1: Oh, yeah, they are. But here we go.
2: Okay.
27: A New York Times investigation found the health department couldn't find some 85,000 children it had released.
28: That's not accurate. What you just read is not accurate. First, that's what I'll say. Because it was...
2: That's right. It was 300,000.
1: Right.
2: You're right. That wasn't accurate. Yeah. Correct.
28: Because it was never the case that we could not find kids. You're essentially... I don't know if you got those talking points from Donald Trump.
27: It's from a New York Times article.
28: That's not what the New York Times article said. The New York Times said that individuals, the children and their sponsors, did not respond to calls. They didn't say we couldn't find kids.
27: Working overnight in slaughterhouses.
2: Okay,
1: what are you talking about? Yeah.
2: But
1: you couldn't find them.
2: Yeah.
1: Well, they didn't return calls. What? Yeah, we didn't lose the children.
0: What is wrong with you?
1: We just couldn't find them.
0: Exactly.
2: Yeah. Trust the process. I mean, we couldn't get a hold of these people, but I'm sure they were in good hands.
1: Yeah.
0: Yeah, we in good faith they took these children. Yeah, we believe that. Yeah.
1: I like too how in the news story, they show a highlighted piece of the New York Times article about this where it does say they could not locate 85,000 children.
0: Well, that's one of those things. I'm going to play this tape back, Mr. Baccaria, and give you a chance to respond. Here's what you just said. Make that make sense.
2: It makes no sense.
0: You can't.
2: Okay, it goes on.
27: Working overnight in slaughterhouses, replacing roofs, operating machineries and factories, children as young as 14 years old.
28: That part occurred after these children had left the care of Department of Health and Human Services.
27: Do you let these children go into those individual sponsors in their responsibility?
28: Some of these kids, probably because they needed to earn some money, started working in places that were very exploited.
0: What?
1: They needed to earn a paycheck, you know, and hey, once we lost track of them, I mean, just couldn't find them. Well, it's not up to us to babysit them all the time.
2: So these 14-year-olds, well, they needed some income.
1: Yeah. They had a family.
2: I guess the slaughterhouse might have, you know, exploited them a little bit. What?
0: Yeah, the response was like, if you're going to live here, you gotta carry some weight here. You need to get to work.
2: Unreal.
0: That's crazy.
2: Yes.
1: Well, it is.
2: Yeah. And a lot of Christian families that either wanted to adopt or sponsor. Oh, no. We can't have those kooks.
1: What?
2: No.
1: That's the sickness of some people who only know how to do politics. Because this guy was part of a machine that turned into the largest government-sponsored child trafficking operation in American history. And he's like, yeah, but I'm proud of that work, and I'm going to run for governor. Like, no one's ever going to ask him about that failure. Even if he's not literally the guy calling the shots every single step of the way, he was the figurehead. And there's nothing really to brag about. Any person with common sense would just slink away into the shadows and go work a real job.
2: Yes, but it almost tells you that these people were so used to being protected.
1: Yeah.
2: You know, not just by people within their party, but also media. And now it's a little bit different because you're running against other people. So, well, we got to ask some questions here. We can't just give everybody a free pass, which is what happens in the primaries. Like with Kamala Harris, if she runs for president, I mean, it's going to be brutal on her. Because people are actually going to say, hey, how do you answer for A, B, and C?
0: Well, I'm assuming
2: it won't be like the summer of 2024 when it was just handed to her.
1: Right.
0: I'm assuming this is going to blow up his chances, I would think.
2: Well, Where's the polling on that?
0: He was doing okay, right?
1: He had gotten a little bit of a bump after Eric Swalwell dropped out because of those rape allegations, but... let me look real quick.
0: I think he was still in the hunt.
1: Yeah, he was.
0: Blew my mind because.
1: But of course, I got to confirm to the local news outlet that I'm not a robot.
2: Okay.
1: All right. Let's see. Steve Hilton, overall leader. Inside California Politics, Emerson College polling survey released today shows Hilton has been overtaken by Javier Baccaria as the new frontrunner.
0: Seriously?
1: Yeah, but this polling happened before this particular interview, though. So a lot of times, like state level polls, they're you know backdated by like 2 weeks or 3 weeks.
2: Yeah, and honestly, for a whole lot of those voters, they just hear Javier Baccaria, basically, Becerra. Like, oh, yeah, I remember him from... Yeah, I'm sure he'd be good. Yeah, I'd vote for him. Knowing nothing. Other than, well, he looks
0: right,
2: the part.
0: But that should have put an end to it right there.
2: You would think.
0: That's a career-ending interview.
2: Should be.
0: Should be, yeah, I agree. Wow, any other time.
2: Man. Yeah.
0: Wow, that's crazy.
2: Did you hear the dust-up that happened yesterday between FBI Director Kash Patel and Senator Chris Van Hollen?
1: Mm-mm.
2: Holland was bringing up the accusations that Cash has got a drinking problem.
1: Yeah.
2: People couldn't wake him up, stuff like that.
0: Oh, yeah.
2: Cash wasn't really in the mood for it.
0: He's not having it.
2: He was not having it at all, really.
10: And so there have been no occasions when your security detail had difficulty waking or locating you, is that right?
11: Nope, it's a total farce. I don't even know where you get this stuff, but it doesn't make it credible because you say so.
10: I'm not saying it, Director Patel. It's been written and documented.
11: You are literally saying it.
10: No, I'm saying that these are reports, Director Patel. No. And
11: unlike your baseless reports, the only person that was slinging margaritas in El Salvador on the taxpayer dollar with a convicted gangbanging rapist was you.
10: You know the fact,
11: only person that ran up a $7,000 bar tab in Washington, D.C. at the lobby bar
10: to me,
11: was you.
10: This
11: so the only
10: suggests
11: individual
10: to
11: in this
10: me
11: room
10: allegations
11: that has been drinking on taxpayer dime during
10: are
11: the day
10: you polygraphing
11: is you.
10: Director Patel, come on.
12: That's part of it.
0: Yikes.
2: Well, yeah, you're going to accuse somebody of something. You got to know they're coming back at you with something else.
1: Oh, yeah.
0: Well, he's laying down the facts, too, wasn't he? Boom, boom, boom.
2: Yes.
0: Knowing full well that was probably going to come up.
2: Yes.
0: And that Van Hollen was probably going to be the guy to do it.
2: And later on, he even put the receipt, Van Hollen, the $700 bar tab, D.C. Hey, that was campaign money. That was for my staff.
0: Oh, yeah.
2: Okay, for a holiday party. Okay, that's what that was.
0: So what?
2: I know. It just, they went back and forth, the whole thing. Fantastic. Because, yeah, of course. And that's the thing, man. Again, it just tells you how lost that party is, where Van Hollen goes to El Salvador with Maryland man, having a drink, thinking the voters are going to be on his side with that.
0: Yeah.
2: That's incredible. And not knowing what Maryland man had actually done.
0: Yeah, it's a theater.
2: Just this... Yeah. Father.
0: Bad deal. Yep.
2: Unreal. You all right, it's that time. Do it a couple of times a day. Go around the table. It may not be the biggest story out there, but you saw it. It caught your attention. You want to bring it in? David, what's your story today?
1: So, mentioned a couple of times, active CIA employee James Erdman, has testified in the Senate. He's a whistleblower about COVID. In August of 2021, the intelligence community was getting ready to publish their determination that COVID probably came from that lab in Wuhan. Mm-hmm. But days later, that changed because Dr. Anthony Fauci injected himself into that process and says, no, we can't put that out there. Well, it's interesting. Mays Moore on X, who's always a great follow, Fauci, November of 2021, so just a few months after he was intervening with the intelligence community. By the way, this was after China admitted the virus didn't come from that wet market. It wasn't because somebody ate a pangolin or ate a bat. I mean, they didn't admit it was the lab, but they said it didn't come from that wet market. And freaking Fauci is on Face the Nation saying, yeah, it probably came from that wet market.
13: Beijing acknowledges now that they don't think it originated in that market.
14: Well, it may not have originated in the market, but it certainly could have. I mean, I don't think that they admitted that it didn't originate in the market. I think they're saying they don't know how it originated. Yeah.
13: Well, there were clusters that may have been picked up and transmitted, as I understand it, through the market. Yeah. But the place of origin was not within the market itself.
14: No, I don't think you could say that. I think you could say we don't know how and where it originated. There are wet markets in Wuhan that are ample opportunity for a virus to jump from an animal that gets brought in from all parts of China that are very closely related physically to bat enclaves and caves and come to the market. So I don't think anyone can say that it didn't come from here or it did come from here.
1: Boy, that's
2: desperation.
1: That's a commitment. I know that's almost 5 years ago at this point, but that is just an absolute commitment to CYA, isn't it?
0: Yes.
2: Yes. 100%.
0: And the fact that, and really, I mean, the majority of Americans listened to that and believed it because this guy was beyond reproach.
2: Yes.
0: And this was Dr. Anthony Fauci. This was the head of this, you know.
2: Oh, yeah.
0: And you just thought to yourself, there's no way this guy's lying to me, right?
2: In the very beginning.
0: Yeah, exactly, but that was towards that.
2: Yes.
0: Where this started to come out like, well, maybe it wasn't there after all.
2: Yeah.
0: Then he had to do CYA quickly, yes.
2: Well, dude, it was like May 2020. I'm like, that guy's a liar.
0: Wow.
2: Because of the whole mask thing.
0: Yeah.
2: And the 180 on it.
0: Yeah.
2: Yeah.
0: No masking, too. Mask everywhere.
2: Blah, blah, blah, blah, blah.
0: Then it was the type of mask. Then it was, oh, God.
15: Yeah, double masking is probably a good idea.
16: Wear three if you can.
2: Jeez.
0: Children's lives were wrecked.
2: 100%. Yeah.
0: All right,
2: Scotty, what do you got for what's your story?
0: Fairfax County, we go there. It's in Virginia. One of the delegates there by the name of Dan Helmer, he's a Democrat, 10th District spent months and months and months and months and months with the minions all huddled around a table and putting together this congressional map that they were, and he was going to win the seat.
2: Hmm?
0: 1,000 yard signs were sent out to be dispersed in the community.
2: Okay.
0: And then, of course, the Supreme Court said, well, that's not going to happen. Then Dan said, I can't win. So what to do with the 1,000 yard signs now, huh? What are we going to do with all those?
2: Bonfire?
0: I would suggest something like that would maybe a community barn.
2: Sure.
0: Where you brought people together. You know, that would be it. Or you could say, well, this never happened. Collector's item immediately.
2: Yeah. Always thinking like a collector.
0: Right. And get it out there on eBay and let it rip. Anyway, good story, a funny story, because this guy had it all figured out until he didn't. So,
25: well, for my story, it's a tip of the cap to you, Scott Robin.
0: What's that?
25: This was from Real Clear Investigations. The title, Puppy Love, How Opposition to Animal Testing is Bridging the Political Divide. Mm. This is something that brought the left and the right together.
0: Yeah, sure. That's what I told you. It always worked that way. Always.
25: That's what I said. Yeah. That's why I'm giving you props.
0: Yeah, you shoot a dog, you go to prison for 100 years. Push somebody in front of a train in New York, you do 6 months. You know, that's how it works. I don't think it's fair or right, but that's how it works.
25: Ridgeland Farms, Wisconsin. A breeder of beagles for scientific experiments. That brings in Fauci to the conversation.
0: Yeah, it does.
25: Said it has withstood attacks from the animal rights movement for years. Activists have broken into its buildings to document the conditions inside them, rescued some dogs, pushed Wisconsin authorities to cite the company for animal abuse, all this stuff. And some of them went over the line and should be in jail for what they
0: did.
25: However, April 30th, as you know, Ridgeland buckled to the public pressure, handling the movement against animal testing, one of its biggest triumphs. Big Dog Rescue and the Center for a Humane Economy announced that the groups reached an agreement to purchase 1,500 beagles for an undisclosed amount of money. Dogs are being adopted out to families across the country. The remaining 500 may also be freed at a later date. And it says this hard-won concession was made possible by an unlikely and uncoordinated alliance of advocates from the left and right. Well, left-leaning animal rights groups have carried out, you know, all these other crazy sort of stuff and trying to break in. MAGA luminaries, Laura Loomer and Laura Trump, who, of course, is Trump's daughter-in-law and a board member of Big Dog Rescue, waged a highly visible pressure campaign on the company and the animal testing industry. And it's because of all that coming together, that's what happened to save the beagles.
0: I'm glad.
25: I knew you would be.
0: Yeah.
25: Yes. David, you got a stance on this one?
1: Oh, I think it's good. You know, I don't want to see beagles getting tortured.
25: Right. I don't think a lot of people do. So there you go.
0: Anthony Fauci.
25: We got to get to a news update. And Nimrod's hit the news in just a few.
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25: The Markley Van Camp and Robin Show. You know, if you're not getting a good night's sleep, have you ever thought about your mattress? 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
0: Fluffy little cloud. 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
25: All right, we got to get to Nimrods. Here we go. Oh, that's not the five stories. I need Nimrods, for crying out loud.
8: When the going gets tough,
0: I thought Jamie, I took a nap there for a minute.
8: The dumb get dumber. It's Nimrods in the News on the Martley, Van Camp, and Robbins Show.
10: I love the poorly educated.
25: Well, they're following this one in Tacoma, Washington. Someone called the police at like 2 a.m. said, hey, someone's damaging the entry gate at the police headquarters.
0: Oh.
25: You know those metal signs they would have on a wall, like it's Tacoma Police Department?
0: Yeah.
25: This dude had taken the O out of there. So when the cops go out and find him, and he reaches into his coat, and, hey, this fell on the ground. It's like, that didn't fall on the ground. You just took it. Why were you taking that? He was arrested on a bunch of different charges, and that's Nimrods in the News.
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28: It is 12 o'clock at KTSA San Antonio. I'm John Cruz. President Trump in Beijing, where he's set to hold high-stakes talks with Chinese leader Xi Jinping on Thursday. Air Force One touching down this morning. Trump's visit comes as the war in Iran continues, and that's significant because China's Iran's biggest trading partner. Trump joined by a group of high-profile tech bosses, including Tesla CEO Elon Musk and Apple CEO Tim Cook. Former South Carolina lawyer Alex Murdaugh having his murder convictions overturned in a 5-0 vote today. The South Carolina Supreme Court granting Murdaugh a new trial. They say a county clerk improperly influenced a jury in the original trial. Murdaugh convicted in the killings of his wife and son in March of 2023. A man in critical condition after being shot outside a Northeast hotel late last night, and police still looking for the shooter. This happened around 11 p.m. at the Hallmark Inn and Suites along I-35 near Center Park Boulevard. Police say the victim was shot in the back of his chest. He ran to the front lobby and collapsed. He was then taken to the hospital with critical injuries. Witnesses noticed a dark-colored SUV fleeing the scene after the shooting, but SAPD has yet to find that shooter or the motive. Autonomous car company Waymo issuing a voluntary software recall after one of its robo-taxis drove into high water in San Antonio last month and was swept away.
29: That happened after one of the autonomous vehicles drove into high water with no passenger inside. It was later recovered from Salado Creek days later. A Waymo spokesperson says the recall affects their entire fleet of nearly 3,800 vehicles nationwide. Autonomous Waymo cars are back on the streets in San Antonio, but they won't be picking up passengers in the city until further notice. Stacy Keene, KTSA News.
28: Netflix is being sued by Texas AG Ken Paxton, who accused them of collecting viewers' data. Experts say those viewing habits are being sold to advertisers.
30: The issue
2: you hear is Netflix at some point said they're not going to sell that data. At one point, they started selling it, and that's what the attorney general is going after. They said one thing, and now they're doing the other.
3: That is tech blogger Michael Garfield adding that business often shifts, as it has in this case. Netflix has not responded to requests for comment. The New Braunfels city attorney out of a job after a mix-up involving a recent mayoral election. City council voted Monday to terminate Valeria Acevedo. The city originally announced the challenger Michael French had defeated incumbent Mayor Neil Lennertz and two other candidates in the May 2nd election. French had just over 49% of the vote, but state law requires a majority win for any elected office with a term of 2 years or more. Council members blamed Acevedo for the mix-up. French and Lennertz face each other in a runoff June 13th. Your KTSA, Stevens Roofing, AccuWeather forecast. Plenty of sun today, a few clouds, but a high of 90 degrees. For tonight, clear and 67 overnight, 64 for the hill country. For Thursday, sunshine, a high of 91. It is 79 at the Frost Bank Center, 78 at San Antonio's Severe Weather Station. I'm John Cruz. 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
25: The Markley, Van Camp, and Robbins Show. Jamie Markley, David Van Camp, Scott Robbins. Okay. There's some new polling out. Sometimes, you know, we get into this again where we go talking about polling.
0: Right.
25: And then you have a presidential election. You're like, why do we pay so much attention to polling? There are some polling groups that are very good at it, and others are like just kind of throwaway. Signal polling group, a lot of people take that seriously.
0: Mm-hmm.
25: Brent Buchanan's the guys there, or the guy there, was talking with Daily Wire News, talking about a number of different things. Yeah, there are some people down on Trump, down on the direction of the country, mm-hmm. yet many of those people would still vote Republican again. It's not as bad as it's made out to be in some news outlets, or at some news outlets. You'd say if prices come down, which would make sense, that would mean a whole lot. I thought this was interesting.
1: Well, I'm not an economist, so I don't know how long increased diesel prices will impact the cost of everything else. But if by this summer, we're not talking about an Iran war, you're starting to see prices come down, which is something that, voters don't remember. All of us, look, going back to COVID, almost can't remember what it was like when prices were stable. They've only ever gone up since the COVID pandemic started, especially when the stimulus efforts began. And so I think it could create a unique scenario where voters are actually starting to see prices come down. Now, do they come down to what they were before the Iran war? I don't know. But it's a direction that voters are not used to seeing on their receipt.
25: So that would be good.
0: That would be really good.
7: Well, yeah.
25: Also talked about fraud and immigration, which are two, you know, issues that favor the old GOP.
1: This has not been there since the Minneapolis and Minnesota efforts really peaked and then have waned in attention since then. It is a great issue. Government waste and spending is a great topic for turnout for Republicans. It fires people up on an issue that they already believe is happening, which is that government is wasting their money and enriching certain people at their expense. And then there's the whole other issue of immigration. It is what we see in our polling is the top issue for low propensity Trump voters. And so I really hope that that's another topic that we bring to the forefront, because these are great contrasts with Democrats.
25: Yes, very much so. So that's as far as polling news out there.
7: Okay.
0: Well, it makes you feel a little bit better anyway.
25: There's a lot of doom and gloom out there right now for the old GOP.
0: Well, and there's a lot of people cheerleading that.
25: Of course.
0: That spoon feeds you all that information, too. So, I mean, you know, take it with a grain of salt, but gas prices have got to come down.
25: Yes. Story that's getting some more attention. We talked about it briefly yesterday. That Southern California mayor that resigned after being charged with acting as an illegal agent of China.
0: God.
7: Dude, it's crazy.
0: It is.
25: Eileen Wang of Arcadia pled guilty to a single felony count that carries a maximum sentence of 10 years in federal prison. So they brought on Jameis Bruner, who is, what is he, the director of research at the Government Accountability Institute.
0: Okay.
25: Okay, he follows all this stuff. And this is part of what he said about this case.
8: And it also makes me wonder what the heck's going on in California. You have so many Chinese spies, CCP agents, infiltrating the highest levels. It goes up to the governor's office. Senator Dianne Feinstein famously had a chauffeur who was a CCP spy working for her for well over a decade.
25: What, Scott?
0: She didn't know that.
25: Well, no, she didn't know that.
0: Had no idea who was driving her around.
25: But there's also...
8: You've got Eric Swalwell, who's got his own scandal with Fang Fang. Well, several scandals, but Christine Fang, the CCP spy. So there's, I mean, countless examples. I mean, we could spend an hour talking about whether, you know, what the Biden family did for China. They got some $31 million, Hunter Biden, as we reported, from individuals linked to the highest levels of CCP intelligence. We've got CCP infiltration of our university system, whether it's Harvard or the UPenn Biden Center and the University of Delaware. They both took millions of dollars from the CCP and then in return sent out a letter signed by faculty saying that the Department of Justice needs to close investigations into CCP espionage and intellectual property theft in the university system.
25: Dude. Remember, we were going to stop with the whole Confucius Center stuff.
7: Yeah.
25: It didn't happen. Doesn't that drive you crazy?
0: Of course. Yeah. But
25: it would hurt some economically.
0: I know. I hear David all the time saying nothing will happen. Nothing happened.
7: Well, sometimes something happens. You know, there have been a few high-profile university cases where somebody was busted smuggling in some sort of, like, crop blight the study in a bio lab, and then they're like, well, whoa, you can't just bring that stuff in.
25: Yeah. You can do your spying as long as certain individuals here get paid, but no, you can't do that. That's crossing the line. He goes on.
8: The state is riddled with Chinese agents in infiltrating and penetrating the highest and, I guess, the lowest levels. That's the kind of the other interesting thing about this Arcadia story is they're not just targeting the highest levels. They're going right down to the city council level.
25: Yeah.
7: Well, this is one of the things.

0: A lot of people think buying a home starts with going to an open house and falling in love with a kitchen. But if you're buying a home the right way, you start with a trusted guide like Churchill Mortgage. Churchill will show you what actually makes sense for you. Real numbers, not what a bank will approve. 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
2: 3 o'clock at KTSA San Antonio. I'm Chris Davis. A truck on its side on the southwest side. That happened early this morning about 12:10 on Southwest Military Drive. While Spurs fans were out there celebrating the playoff win over the Timberwolves, a police report says the driver didn't see the cops directing traffic and hit another vehicle, but no one was seriously hurt. You may remember hearing about a 15-year-old girl that went missing on the northwest side of the city back on April 4th, leaving home with some personal items. The Bexar County Sheriff's Office reports this afternoon that she has been found and is safe. It's a no-go on an attempt to pull back the president's powers in his actions against Iran in the U.S. Senate.
3: By this vote, the yeas are 49, the nays are 50. Therefore, the motion is not agreed to.
2: Senate Democrats say the president is in violation of a 60-day deadline and that Congress needs to authorize any continuing action. The most powerful rocket developed by SpaceX is about to get a test flight. KTSA's Stacy Keen with more.
4: The Starship V3 is the tallest rocket ever assembled, and it's set to make its first test flight May 19th after a successful launch rehearsal on Tuesday in South Texas. SpaceX says it's the world's most powerful reusable rocket. They say it could be key to NASA's plan to return astronauts to the moon and create a permanent moon base. The test flight comes just after the success of the recent Artemis II lunar mission. Stacy Keen, KTSA News.
2: 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Here's Joe Reinagle.
5: Well, the NFL schedule release leaks continue as the international slate has leaked. And this year, the Texans are going across the pond. They'll take on division rival Jacksonville at Wembley Stadium in London in week 6. That date is October 18th at 8:30 on the NFL Network. Former Texas A&M running back Le'Veon Moss, who signed with the Miami Dolphins as a free agent, has been placed on reserved retired list. He will retire from the NFL. Moss was an all-SEC rusher for the Aggies, but he had a career plagued with injury. I'm Joe Reinagle for 94.1 San Antonio Sports Star.
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3: Your KTSA Stevens Roofing AccuWeather forecast. For the rest of this afternoon, 90 and sunny. Tonight, it's clear and 67, 91 and sunny Thursday. Right now, it's 85 with just a few clouds. At San Antonio's Severe Weather Station, I'm Chris Davis. Stay connected with News Talk 550 KTSA and FM 107.1.
4: Good afternoon, everybody. Welcome. I can't do it. Oh, wind up choking to death. I hope you're here for that day. Welcome to the Jack Show. It's Jack Riccardi on 550 and 107.1 KTSA. Let me pull back the curtain for a minute and tell you how we do things here. Don Cooper is the producer of the show, like the minute-by-minute, pushing-the-button stuff. And then Elaine Rodriguez is the sort of producer of the content, like when we have guests on, we have... We're talking to Brandon Heretta and Gordon Chang on the show this afternoon, by the way. Very excited to have them both here. And then, you know, I do everything else. When Elaine is setting up a guest, if the guest is an expert, like we had Bill Pyatt yesterday talking about legal stuff, or if we have Jason Isaac talking about energy or things of that nature, we will tell the guest, Jack wants to talk about this, this, and this, because they're an expert and it makes them better, a better interview, if they can be prepared or have in their head where this is going to go. So if it's that kind of an interview, we will usually, not always, but usually say this is where the discussion will lead. But if we're talking to a political candidate or a politician or a newsmaker, we do not tell them. They sometimes ask, particularly new candidates, people that are running for office for the first time, oh, what is this about? And we just don't tell them. And we do that with everybody, and it's applied equally across the board. And there's a simple reason for that, which is that part of the interview is the answer, but part of the interview is also showcasing the preparedness or lack of preparedness or quick on the feet or not quick on the feet, qualities of that person. And so it can't be a rehearsed gig. It needs to be natural. It's live. It needs to sound organic, and you get what you get. Very seldom does anybody complain about it. And even when they do, I can count on one hand and have fingers left over the number of times we've lost an interview because we would not give them the questions ahead of time. We're unusual in that. Most shows don't have that rule, but I've always done it that way. I was kind of brought up that way, and so that's what we do. And I will tell you that I think we actually sometimes learn more about a candidate by the interaction, the chemistry, the deer in the headlights sounding, than the content of the answers, because anybody can deliver a prepared or rehearsed or memorized answer. You know this, right? But some people, in the course of giving the answer, also give away that they don't really know what they're talking about, or they're kind of in over their head. And so I want to play this for you because I think this is just interesting in that respect. And it reminds me a little bit, we've had a number of clips like this, and I think they're mostly Democrats, if memory serves me. If I'm wrong about that, call me out on it. Xavier Becerra is the former Secretary of Education in the Biden White House, and he was the Attorney General of California, I think, or some, he had some positions statewide in California. He was a congressman. Now he's running for governor. He's one of the Democrats running for governor. He does an interview with KTLA television. And this is what he says to the reporter. Listen to what he says. They sit down to do the taping, do the shooting. And listen to this, cut number 7.
5: By the way, this is a profile piece. This is not a gotcha piece, right?
6: Well, look, I think these questions are fair. It's in order to learn about you.

0: as a candidate.
1: So long as about the profile.
0: I don't know how you define profile, but I'd like to begin the interview.
1: The way I describe profile is you talk about all the things that I've done, things I want to do, and along with some tough questions. But not only tough questions.
2: The reporter's name, by the way, is Annie Rose Ramos. What is his problem here? What is he worried about? This is not a gotcha piece, right? Well, hey, newsflash, buddy. When it's a gotcha piece, no one announces it's a gotcha piece. No one calls your people to schedule a gotcha interview. That never happens, okay? So if I'm going to gotcha, I'm not going to tell you before I gotcha. Number one. Number two, she just says something very reasonable. Well, I just have some questions. They're fair questions. And he's like, well, as long as it's about the profile. What the hell's the profile? What's he on Tinder? And she says, I don't know what you mean, but I'd like to begin the interview. Well, he says, you can talk about the things I've done and the things I want to do. Now, maybe he's just a flaming, you know what, but maybe this is also a little glimpse of that thing we've talked about before, where Democrats are so accustomed to a compliant, cooperative, you know, hand-in-glove news media that they just want to make sure they're going to get what they paid for, so to speak. You know, I think he's signaling to her, hey, I'm one of the good guys. You don't want to do anything that would hurt me. This is a very close race. It could go any number of ways. It's a, you know, it's the jungle primary thing with a whole bunch of candidates. And so she was talking about it on the anchor desk with the anchors later on, and they asked her about it, cut number eight.
3: I was struck by how the conversation began with this idea of you're doing a profile. You're not
2: one of the anchors.
3: This isn't a hit piece. Well, what's the context?
4: Honestly, I was caught off guard because it was so dramatically different from any of the other candidates that we had approached and sat down with. This was one of our final interviews. As you saw, we've interviewed Sheriff Chad Bianco, Tom Steyer. And really the only question I've gotten with from anyone consistently, yeah. Matt Mahan, is it Annie or Annie Rose?
5: Okay.
4: That's been the main question from anyone. And so to have this start this way before I had even asked a question, I mean, you're part of the debate. You know it's about asking some of the hard questions sometimes, but allowing our viewers to get to know each candidate. Yeah. And so
2: I don't know if it was the same station or not, but remember Katie Porter several months ago unclipped her microphone and I forget what she said, something like, I'm not doing this anymore or whatever. She was getting questions that were well within the range of candidate questions. And she was like, I'm not, if this is how it's going to be, I'm not doing this anymore. I don't think Democrats are necessarily personality wise different, but they have a different set of expectations with the media, which tells you a lot. And if I was in a media market and I was being routinely treated this way, I would start to question whether I've been doing my job all this time, because it looks like they think you're going to give them cream puff underhand pitches when you're a Dem, and Republicans never go into an interview expecting that. They always know that it's enemy territory and it's an away game and what have you, unless they're on Fox or News Nation or what have you. But we, even here, I will say, we get Republican candidates wanting to know the questions and stuff like that ahead of time. I think these Democrats are really entitled and kind of spoiled by the way the media just coddles them all the time. By the way, this I had to play this for you. We've had this hanging around. Gavin Newsom told a story about his 9-year-old. See if you believe this. Cut number two.
6: It is about a dominant, about aggression, and it's about authoritarianism and tendencies. And my son said this. My 9-year-old, God is my witness, Dutch is sitting there watching the president and say, why does he keep saying he's a dictator? People that keep saying things like that actually might be a dictator. And he then went on to say, why don't we watch YouTube? And wanted to go on a game.
2: Do you believe his 9-year-old son is worried about Trump being a dictator? And analyzed the Trump speech? Did you have those opinions when you were 9?

0: It is indispensable to me. I can't imagine not keeping a paper calendar. So anyway, this says when they study the brains of people who do that, it shows that they are retaining information more deeply and they are more creative, it says here. So I like that. Give myself a little pat on the back for that. 210-599-5555. All right, so what about the map thing? What do you think about that? Just kind of popped into my head because of the Waymo story. John is in San Antonio on the Jack Show. John, good afternoon.
1: Good afternoon, Jack. This is a topic near and dear to my heart. My dad grew up in post-World War II Germany, and so a lot of times they didn't even know if a road existed anymore. So he had sort of one of his maxims that he pounded into my sisters and me was always know at least three ways to get somewhere.
0: Oh, yeah.
1: And that is so valuable, especially in this era of nonstop construction. But on top of that, the GPS sometimes will pull up directions. But I look at him and I say, why in God's name would I want to go there? Yeah. And if you don't know your streets, I'll be driving by traffic jams thinking, why are you getting off the freeway? And it's because people don't know more than one way to get there. And if you're like me, an old fart who grew up with maps, you know, I still keep maps in my car because I'm enough of a Luddite that I don't always trust the technology. But I agree with you. Getting lost sometimes is an adventure.
0: You're not a Luddite for having maps in your car, but you would be a Luddite if you asked for a map at a gas station.
1: Well, that's true. Thanks, Jack.
0: Or, you know, asked the kid behind the counter to check your oil and tires. But, yeah, no, that's good. That's a good – I like that maxim. Always know more than one way to get to where you're going. Thank you, John. There's another – that's very practical, but there is also the whole kind of just – find stuff. Just, you know, like I look at my daughter's generation and I know they're busy and they work in school, but they do have a lot of free time, comparatively speaking. Just explore the hill country or, you know, find out what happens. If you take that road that runs behind the burger place, like, we'll see where that goes. And if it goes nowhere, laugh, turn around, come back. But, you know, you never know. And I feel like the car is a, and I get into really big debates with people about this. It is truly a personal freedom machine. It is the most significant invention contributing to the individual freedom of Americans that there has ever been. I would argue that personal ownership of cars is the defining thing that makes American freedom different, makes Americans different, wires us differently, causes us to view the world different. Anyway, so, and you can tell that it's important because leftists always want to take cars away, limit cars, limit the building of roads, herd us into mass transit. Oh, you should just walk, you know, and all that stuff. They know why, and there's a reason why, and it's because cars make you free. Cars give you choices. They don't want you to have those choices. But, yeah, I would love to see the iPhone generation maybe just, you know, once in a while, put it down and see where that road goes, figuratively and literally. Janice is on the Jack Show. Hi, Janice.
2: Hey, Jack. Well, I just wanted to tell you that in addition to adults being stupid, I think we're raising stupid children because – they have their heads down in the phone, and they're not paying attention to where they are. And the reason I'm saying this is my next-door neighbor one time, a kid about 14 or 15, came home. He's all mad, pouty, slams the car door, and I happen to be standing in the driveway. And I said, what's wrong with you? And he said, oh, I had to wait until my mom came to pick me up at 7 o'clock. I had to wait all that time at school. And I said, well, why didn't you just walk home? And he goes, well, why would I do that? How do I know how to get home?
0: Oh,
2: and
0: yeah.
2: I said, this is the same school. This is the same school that you've been going to for 2 years. You don't know the way to walk home?
0: I'm sure he didn't.
2: No.
0: Yeah.
2: And this is not a stupid kid. This is a kid that made like 1,600 on his, you know, SAT. So I don't know.

0: kids have got their heads down. They don't know where they, you know what they are.
1: I am true.
0: A Luddite, and I am the proud owner of a paper calendar.
1: All right, now we're going to make T-shirts that say I'm a Luddite. All right, thank you, Janice. Yeah, no, she's right. When Gabby was, you know, as she got older, I would sometimes say to her, I was driving her all over the place, and I would say to her, she obviously her head would be down on the phone, and I would say, shouldn't you be looking around? Like, don't you want to see where things are? And no. And it would aggravate me, but again, I let it go because you can't pick on everything. I guess she knew, in a way, that she was not going to have to learn her bearings or whatever because the phone would do it. I get it. I'm not arguing against using that, but I just think you should be able to do both. I think you'll feel empowered and confident and, you know, everything that you can do without technology doesn't mean you have to do it without technology. And everything you can do yourself doesn't prevent you from hiring someone to do it. So, like, knowing how to change your tire is great. It doesn't mean you have to do it when you get a flat. You can use AAA or your roadside assistance or a chivalrous stranger. That's great. It's just good for you to know. We'll talk more about this. We'll get some more phone calls. Grab a line. I want to talk about the president going to Beijing. We'll get to that as well. Today's JR poll. More of the Jack Show coming up on 550 and 107.1 KTSA. 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
2: Hi, good afternoon. On the north side, 281 northbound at Bassey Road, a crash has just the right lane getting by. There is a 57-minute slowdown from 35. 35 southbound at 37, you've got road work in two right lanes. Walters is where you get slow. Loop 410 northbound at Houston Street, there's construction in the left lane. It'll cost you 15 minutes from South Cross. 37 northbound at Carolina Street, there's reports of some debris in the left lane. Use caution there. I'm Rebecca Parker, KTSA, Time Saver Traffic.
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6: President Trump is in Beijing, and we're going to talk about that right now with our next guest, who is absolutely the first person I turn to, the first person I want to hear from when the People's Republic of China is in the news or our relationship with China is in the news. And in fact, we love picking his brain about a lot of different things. Gordon Chang joins us on the KTSA Quarter Moon Plumbing AC Heating Newsmaker line. You can follow him on X at Gordon G. Chang. Welcome back. Good afternoon to you.
7: Well, thanks so much, Jack.
6: The meeting between President Trump and President Xi, and I was kind of surprised to hear that this is the first meeting over there between an American president and a Chinese president since the last time Trump went. I didn't realize that Biden never made this trip. Kind of surprised. This is not a meeting of equals. And the recent fight over Iran has really brought into stark relief just how unequal the U.S. and China are on things like energy independence.
7: Yes, you know, I actually think that Trump is far stronger than Xi Jinping. I mean, if you go back a year or so ago, most people around the world would have said China was dominant, the United States was in retreat. But starting January 3 of this year, you know, you had President Trump. Then, of course, it got Iran, Cuba's pressured. Trump has been kicking China out of Panama and about the rest of the Western Hemisphere. So this really is a China that's in retreat. And so I don't think the Chinese are an equal. We're energy independent. We are food independent. China is neither independent, is not independent in either of those two areas.
6: Yeah. I was reading the Peter Zeihan book about how China is basically at the tail end of the world supply chain. When it comes to oil, and as in a very disadvantageous situation, he wrote that book years ago. But of course, they just lost their two big gas stations, right? In terms of Iran and Venezuela. So, what is if you were a fly on the wall in these meetings, what is President Trump doing over there? What's the mission here?
7: Well, before he left, he said that his primary goal was trade. And he also said, look, the Chinese are going to bring up Taiwan, but he's not going to. And also he said, I don't have to talk to China about Iran. And in a sense, that's right, because Trump has the power to force the Chinese out of Iran. Now, it would be very helpful if China stopped selling weapons to Iran, but we can force the Chinese to stop selling weapons by, for instance, declaring a no-fly zone over Iran. That would stop those Chinese transports from landing. And also what we need to do is take out those two rail lines between Iran and China, because the Iranians are using them to sell oil to China, and that's not good for us.
6: What is the dynamic, or how has the dynamic with Taiwan been changed by the Iran conflict? I mean, most people would say, well, gee, we've tied down a lot of resources and carrier groups around Iran and the Strait, but we've also kind of staged a demonstration of our capabilities over there, right?
7: Right. And, you know, it's right. We've drawn down our munitions and we are focused on the Middle East rather than East Asia. But what people forget is that China is in no condition to invade the main island of Taiwan, because Xi Jinping has decimated his own military with these intensifying purges. So I don't think China is actually going to invade the main island of Taiwan because they just don't have the generals and admirals to coordinate such a complex venture.
6: We were talking on the show the other day, Gordon, about this, I think, futile attempt by Mark Carney to create this new club that America is not invited to join. It's basically the old Europe, the UK, and Canada, and they're going to be the new countervailing force for good in the world. But really what they're doing is they're trying to preserve a very old world order that serves them but does not serve us or our interests. And the president said recently, and I may be a little, I don't remember the exact words, but he in so many words, indicated that he thinks the center of gravity in the world is the U.S., Russia, China, Japan, and India, I think were the countries that he named. So it's almost like at the same time that the old world is trying to freeze out Trump, he's already made new friends or indicated there are new partners or collaborators. And how do you wrap your head around describing Russia and China as countries we can do business with when we have heard for so long that they are dangerous and that they are enemies, and in some ways they are?
7: Well, yeah, we can't do business with Russia and China, at least not under present management. First of all, Russia is having is failing in Ukraine. The Ukrainians have turned the tide in that war. And we have seen a very worried Vladimir Putin, who now is talking about peace. He's talking about peace because he realizes that his forces are losing. Now, with China, there's an issue here that they are behind the fentanyl gangs. Last year, 48,000 Americans perished from fentanyl. Those were not overdoses. Those were murders. And I don't know how you can do business with a country that is murdering Americans in the tens of thousands. So the Chinese regime has made it very clear. They have publicly talked about taking down the United States. So, yeah, we can talk to them like we talked to the Soviets, but you can't establish a partnership with them. Many American presidents have. We've tried that since Nixon, and it just has not worked.
6: Why do you think, then, the president brought essentially a very business exec-heavy delegation with him to Beijing?
7: I think he wants to bring home deals. I don't think this is a good idea. We know that Xi Jinping has been pressuring these very companies that Trump has been bringing. So we should try to be reducing our corporate sector's vulnerability to China, not increasing it. You know, if we can sell some Boeings, that's fine. But, you know, in the past, you know, American presidents have brought Boeing to Beijing. They've announced big plane sales. And then afterwards, China has canceled those sales. So, yeah, you know, I'm happy if we can sell a few more planes. But let's remember that this is long term, not in our interest.
6: So you have some reservations about his approach to China. Are you generally optimistic, pessimistic, or just sort of taking a wait and see about this trip?
7: I think President Trump will do very well on this trip because, and you know, there's the range of opinion that he's going to sell the America out to, you know, this is going to be the greatest trip that an American president has ever made to Beijing. I'm on the optimistic scale of this because although I do have some reservations about things he's doing, we have seen what Trump has done to the Chinese this year. And this is a really good story for the United States because, and you look at it from any different perspective, America is resurgent and China is very much in retreat. So that's due to President Trump, and we should be thanking our president. And one other thing, you know, the war in Iran's unpopular, but President Trump has done something which was unpopular, but which was absolutely necessary, because Iran is a greater danger than even the president has explained to the American people. So I'm behind what the president has been trying to do.
6: I think one of the hardest things to understand about his presidency, and it's unexpected given the fact that he's kind of mercurial and he's often a populist, kind of shoots from the hip verbally, but actually a lot of the things he's doing are very long-term projects that if they pay off, it will be long after he's out of office. None of this is quick results before the midterm kind of stuff.
7: That's a very perceptive comment you made. And, you know, this keys into what a lot of Americans say. You know, the Chinese are long-term thinkers, and we only think in 2 or 4 year increments. Well, Xi Jinping has actually been making some very short-term decisions recently. And I think you're absolutely right. Trump's decisions are things that in the short term, you know, Americans can't see the benefit of or they're unhappy about. But these are things which are in our long-term interest, because we do not want the Iranians to have a nuclear weapon and long-range ballistic missiles that can deliver them to any part of the United States. And by the way, the Iranians actually have a – they got at least the components for a ballistic missile that can hit cities such as San Antonio.
6: Yeah, yeah. No, I mean, they definitely – they clearly lied big time about their missile capabilities right up there with their atomic ambitions. Follow him on X at Gordon G. Chang. You'll get a little smarter every day. We do here. And, Gordon, thanks so much for the time today. We appreciate it.
7: Oh, I appreciate it, Jack. And stay safe.
6: All right, you as well. We got more of the Jack Show coming up. You can jump in at 210-599-5555. You can vote in the JR poll. You can also find it at ktsa.com. 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
0: Hi, good afternoon. On the north side, 281 northbound at Bassey Road, a crash still has just the right lane getting by. Take an hour and 10 minutes to get through from 35. 37 northbound between Houston Street and 35. You're just stopped for about 10 minutes. 35 northbound at Cesar Chavez. You've got a crash off to the right shoulder. It's causing some stop and go from El Paso Street. Loop 410 northbound at Houston Street. There is road work in the left lane. You're jammed up from South Cross. 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
6: Earlier on the show, we talked with congressional candidate Brandon Heredia. We've been talking about a variety of things in the news today. We just now talked to Gordon Chang, who is probably the smartest guy in the room, any room, when it comes to our relationship with China and geopolitics in general. 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I say often because it's a little hit or miss with some of those, but anyway, hope you're able to find the podcast, and thank you for listening that way or live. Michael is in Helotes next on KTSA. Michael, thanks for waiting. Good afternoon.
14: Hey, good afternoon, Jack. I was going to address the issue about maps. I can swing over to China if you want, but I...
6: No. Whatever you were going to talk about.
14: Great. I teach a earth science class at one of the local colleges, and the second and third night, I bring in maps. I know it's kind of a curse. And I teach the students all about where that information comes from that they've got in their phones. And eventually show them how to use the compass. We go out and have them do a quick traverse. And it's real eye-opening because I'm basically teaching 13th grade, you know, freshmen coming out of high school.
6: How do they take that when you introduce them to a paper map?
14: Well, typically because it's an evening class, I'll have three or four older folks, a couple of veterans. It's not an issue. Young kids have just never, they don't know what a topographic map is from a, you know, holiday map or whatever. But it's a lot of fun. Teach them a little bit about scale. I used to be a cartographer a long time ago, have a degree in that. So I integrate that in. But I just want to get them to have a different perspective of where this information comes from that we're going to look at the rest of the semester, weather maps, geology maps, stuff that's not necessarily in their phones. And I have them create some real fundamental maps. And it turns out, I'd say about midway through the semester, I think they go out the door at the end with a whole different view of, you know, where that comes from that's on their telephone or on their smartphone. Yeah. But it's usually positive. There's a lot of head scratching because it's stuff they've not ever seen before, unless they were in scouting possibly, you know, something like that. Right. But anyway, I thought you'd find that interesting.
6: Yeah, that is interesting. And I feel like it goes beyond just the map. I think it relates to critical thinking, being spontaneous, having a sense of adventure. I mean, all

0: All the great discoveries are made because there wasn't a map or something wasn't on the map, and we don't want to stop discovering things. We don't want to only go places that our phones can get us to go, right?
1: Right, Jack. Can I give you 10 seconds about distance learning? You brought that up.
0: You sure?
1: Do you have time? Part of my career, half of it, was designing learning materials for online. And there was a formula for 1 hour of instruction that took about 300 hours of development. And the college where I teach, when COVID ran around, we instantly switched to online distance learning. And it was the quality, because I used to build, I built them for ERs, history, military, flight training, technical training. And there was a formula of like 200 to 300 hours for development for 1 hour of good interactive content. And the stuff we were putting out, especially what we see in high schools, middle schools, there's no way these professional teachers, I have respect for them, were putting together good distance learning materials on the fly without a lot of instructional design behind it. So anyway, that's my nickel worth. I got to go make another note on my paper calendar real quick too. So.
0: Okay. Thank you, Michael. Great call. Good to hear from you, Michael and Helotus. We got more of the Jack Show coming up, including results on the JR poll. We'll see how you voted on the question. Are the mainstream media hyping the hantavirus? That's coming up on KTSA. 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
2: Hi, good afternoon. On the north side, 281 northbound at Bassey Road, a crash still has just the right lane getting by. Take an hour and 10 minutes to get through from 35. 37 northbound between Houston Street and 35. You're just stopped for about 10 minutes. 35 northbound at Cesar Chavez. You've got a crash off to the right shoulder. It's causing some stop and go from El Paso Street. Loop 410 northbound at Houston Street. There is road work in the left lane. You're jammed up from South Cross. 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
4: 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Victor Wembanyama helps the Spurs dominate Minnesota and move a game away from the Western Conference Finals.
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0: I have brought all kinds of people to John the Greek over the years. I mean, I've been going there so long. I went there on dates. I brought Gabby when she was little, when she was older. I've brought friends. I've brought business associates or met them there, out of town company. It's one of those restaurants I love to show people when they come from out of town. Like, you want to go to a really good local, like, neighborhood place? Here it is. John the Greek is delicious Greek and Mediterranean food, just served in a very relaxed, hospitable, low-key environment. So the food is a nice accompaniment to whoever you're spending time with and the conversation you're having and the experience you're having. It's just, it's there. It makes it better. It doesn't get in the way. They're not constantly interrupting your conversational flow, but they're definitely topping off your drinks and just delicious Mediterranean and Greek food. And knowing the story makes it even better that it's third generation, family owned and operated. John's parents' recipes are what you're dining on at John the Greek. They're open for lunch and dinner Monday through Saturday at 16602 San Pedro, 16602 San Pedro Avenue, or that's the northeast corner of 281 and Thousand Oaks.
6: In phony TV ads, Mays Middleton says he's mega, but he's got no experience in a courtroom, just a family trust fund and a new red hat. Mays isn't mega. He's the guy who sponsored a bill allowing mosques to build their own housing developments. Middleton admitted his bill, quotes, empowers mosques to use their land for housing development, paving the way for Sharia cities in Texas. To Islamic radicals, Mays is mega, not MAGA. The real Trump conservative?
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6: Senator Cruz agrees.
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6: Take it from Ted. 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
0: All right, on the JR poll, powered by River City Oral Surgery, are the mainstream media hyping hantavirus? Pocahontas virus? I don't know. Are they hyping it? 92% said yes. 8% said no. I think they are. I don't think it'll work as well, but it's almost like they all they have is a hammer and everything looks like a nail. I just think every virus that comes along, every new thing, it's going to be that playbook. They're going to whip that out. They had a good time with that. You know, that was a feast for the egos. Speaking of media, I missed this, so somebody sent it to me. NPR did a story a few weeks ago entitled Many Women Don't Want Kids and for Good Reason. And it was about the phenomenon of child-free women or free-range women or whatever we're calling it. It discussed the panic, their word, and stigma, their word, of a society pressuring women to have children, especially among religious or socially conservative groups. I don't know. Is that really as true as it used to be? Are we still like acting in mock horror when we discover a young woman is not with child? Is that really still true? I'm not talking about like within your family or your nosy aunt or whatever, but just, I don't know if I believe there's still a stigma. But it went on and on about that. And then it referred to Mother's Day as One Parent Day. I mean, we can't say which parent? And what are the implications for Father's Day if we already had One Parent Day? So now what is Father's Day going to be according to NPR? Other Parent Day? Or in their case, it would probably be, because of the way the left sees fatherhood and men, it would be, parent you didn't need, unnecessary vestigial parents day, right? Like, other parent day, wink, wink. That was hilarious. Happy One Parent Day. Mark my words, they'll be making cards that say that eventually. There's a big controversy in New York restaurant circles after a restaurant reviewer said that the new best pizza in New York, the best pizza, think about how big an honor that would be. The best pizza he had in New York was at a Japanese restaurant called Tamaki. Is it possible the best pizza comes from an Italian restaurant? It actually is possible. I'll tell you why tomorrow, because we're out of time now. Thank you for listening, and look for our podcast at ktsa.com.
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17: 5 o'clock at KTSA San Antonio. I'm Chris Davis. Not just an arena. To bring a new arena to downtown San Antonio, the parent company of the Spurs says they're partnering with some of the top experts to make sure that the new place is something the whole community can be proud of. In their words, that includes Goldman Sachs as financial advisors, Hunt and Andrews Kurth as legal counsel, and Marquee Development to develop the whole area. Some people could be knocked off Medicare or Medicaid as the new fraud task force takes on corruption of those programs.
18: We're trying to save the Medicaid program from dysfunctional state bureaucrats.
17: Vice President J.D. Vance Vance says fraud could destroy both programs if not checked.
18: The ayes are 54, the nays are 45. The nomination is confirmed.
17: Former Morgan

0: redistricting and the fact that the Tennessee lawmakers, the state lawmakers that acted the fool the other day, some of them being kicked off committees. Now, I don't think that's enough. I don't think you get kicked off a committee. I think you get expelled from the Tennessee House or the Tennessee Senate. These were members of the House. I don't think you get to just stay there if you're standing on desks and you're yelling and screaming and you're burning things and you're getting in the face of state troopers. I don't think you just get to stay there. I think that Tennessee, at some point, those of us on the conservative right need to fight might versus might. Oh, you're going to get in somebody's face? You're out. You're going to lie, cheat, and steal? You're out. You're going to burn something, stand on a desk? You're out. There's got to be a real punishment. These people don't care if they're not on a committee. They still got their viral moment, which makes me crazy. So we'll outline that coming up, plus we'll have some response from members of the actual House of Representatives in Washington about the Jim Crow 2.0 allegations, about redistricting allegations. And Mike Johnson basically does a mic drop on this when he outlines what I've been telling you about for a while, that New England doesn't have any representation at all for Republicans there. There are plenty of Republican voters there. 833-JOE-PAGS, joepags.com. 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
3: Hi, good afternoon. On the north side, 281 northbound at Bassey Road, a crash still just has the right lane getting by. It's an hour and 10-minute delay from 35. 37 northbound between I-10 and 35. You're jammed up for an extra 15 minutes. Loop 410 eastbound at McCullough Avenue. There's a wreck in the right lane. You're jammed up from Honeysuckle. Loop 410 southbound at Valley High. An accident's been reported. We're seeing a slowdown from Highway 90. I'm Rebecca Parker, KTSA, Time Saver Traffic.
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0: Hi, great to have you. Thanks. I appreciate you stopping by the Joe Pag Show. Dr. Jesse Lopez. And also Representative Monica De La Garza. Monica De La Cruz. She is a District 15 Republican, great state of Texas. And she's talking about the regrets Mayorkas is showing now that he's been out of office for a while, about that they didn't do something about the border sooner than they did, although he sat there and he lied and said that the border was secure. So we talk about that. We talk about the president going after the cartel members in Mexico. We talk about how high the corruption might actually be in Mexico. And then I do ask her about the Dignity Act that she is for, that many are calling amnesty. I also ask her about the mariachi family here in San Antonio that was picked up because they're here illegally. They came illegally in 2022 under Biden. She gives the reason why she was for them being released and being allowed to stay here. So it's an interesting conversation. Make sure you stick around for that. She's hour number three. Hour number two, it's our good friend, Dr. Jesse Lopez. And we do talk about ivermectin, hydroxychloroquine, how they do, in fact, work. And we talk about GLP-1s. Why do so many people have Ozempic face? You know what I'm saying, Sam?
6: It is a pandemic, I swear.
0: It is. It's a pandemic of an epidemic. Ozempic face.
6: There you go.
0: Did you say, Sam, can you go and see if you can find that picture of Randy Jackson? The guy from American Idol. I mean, there's a picture. Paul, have you seen this on TMZ?
7: No.
0: I mean, Randy Jackson, this picture is real. Has Ozempic body. I mean, his whole body looks like there's nothing left but some skin. If that's a real picture. I mean, maybe it's AI. See if you can find a recent picture.
6: Yeah, no, he's really thin now.
0: Is that what the story is? Give me a link. Email me a link. I want to show that to the people who are watching. Because, again, Dr. Jesse goes there. A lot of people are taking the GLP-1s and whatever. I mean, if that's what you want to do, great. Of course, Lean is a great sponsor here. That's what I suggest. But having said that, I'm down for you losing weight, being in better shape, feeling better about yourself. But I mean, why go so far? I mean, one would suggest, Sam, that this guy might have gone a little too far. Is this it?
6: 100%, I think he's going too far.
0: But that's not even the picture. That's not the one I'm talking about. There's one
6: really?
0: Where there's a full body picture of him, and it's like even way more than that. You might look on X for it or something. Just search Randy Jackson. I mean, I will show people who are watching right now. This is his face now. Already, that's really, really thin. Now, if you scroll down, you can see where he was when he first came out with American Idol with Simon Cowell and Paula Abdul. But, I mean, that's really thin. Again, if he feels good about it, fine, but the full body shot. I'm like, what? Sam, are you finding it or no?
6: I'm not.
0: All right, I'll have to look for it, and that's fine. We'll get to it later. Dr. Jesse's going to be in hour number two. Make sure you stick around for him. I want to tell you about what's going on, though, in the Tennessee House. What we saw the other day with the members of the Tennessee House acting the fool
7: You had the one guy, the faker, the

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5: Glad to have you. Thanks. I appreciate you stopping by the Joe Pag Show. It is a Wednesday. Getting over the midweek hump. A lot of people want to talk about gerrymandering, redistricting, all this mess. I mean, I do news and information for a living. I'm tired of talking about it. I have to talk about it because I want to keep you in the know. And I want to fill you in on exactly what I see going on and exactly what the legalities are of it happening. I'm stunned that California was allowed to, but I guess because it was before early voting, they were allowed to. I'm glad Virginia wasn't allowed to. They started it after early voting started. That's a procedural issue. You can't do that and disenfranchise people or tell them, go vote again. I don't care. Texas did it a long time ago. You've got all these states in the Northeast, New England specifically, because there are some representatives who are Republican from places like New York, but that's Middle Atlantic, that just have not had a Republican seat forever, and we just pretend like that isn't a thing. Let me find out what you think about all this. Scott, Boston, talk to me. Hi.
6: So, Joe, this is what's funny. The Democrats want to occupy all of the legislative seats, all of the Democratic side. Sorry. Not buying it. It's out. It's out in the open. Massachusetts, all of New England needs to have Republican representation. It's unbelievable. We did the revolution over this.
5: Yes.
6: I should have a voice for the tax dollars that I pay.
5: Well, the fact that they gerrymandered it so badly that there are zero from your state, and your state is getting plenty of tax dollars from Republicans. I mean, I mention this all the time. You're talking about a 1 or 2 cent tax on some tea back in the day that got you guys so mad that you did the revolution over a little tiny stamp tax. So at the end of the day, enough complacency, enough people in Massachusetts sitting on their hands, every single Republican or conservative-minded person needs to go and vote. And I think what they do is the liberals beat you over the head so much politically that a lot of people who feel the same way you feel, Scott, don't vote because they're like, my vote's not going to count. Why should I?
6: Listen. Senator, Secretary of State Bill Galvin from Massachusetts, look this up. Sam, look it up. The DOJ asked for the voter rolls from Massachusetts. He said no. The people of Massachusetts voted to have an audit on our legislative books in 2024. They said no. I'm sorry, how kingly of them to say this.
5: Right.
6: This all has to come out. It's all done. It's all open in the wash. Now, let's go.
5: Scott, I appreciate it. Sam Scott is now telling you what to do. I think that's interesting.
7: Well, he did. I looked it up, and he's right.
5: I know that he's right. He mentioned it last time. We talk about this all the time. Yeah. That audit was approved by the voters. They said they wanted it, and Massachusetts said, no, I'm not doing it. We go to Rich Evans. He says he's running for District 22 in Florida. Rich, got less than a minute, but it's all yours. Let's go.
8: I'm declared dinner date, filed all the paperwork with Tallahassee, got my FEC number. I ran in 24, so I'm running again. But the new, I ran in 2024 in District 26. They redrew the map. The Florida legislature redrew the map. It passed on April 29th. The governor signed it into law on May 4th. And now the district that I'm running in now is the newly drawn 22nd district in Florida.
5: Which covers so
8: the
5: what?
8: Problem is well,
5: what towns does that cover?
8: It covers Clark County, Ave Maria, LaBelle, Lewiston, Everglades City, Marco Island, and it goes all the way over to Palm Beach.
5: Wow.
8: And it covers four counties, Broward, Palm Beach, Hendry, and Collier County.
5: That's huge.
8: So it's the biggest gerrymandered district, and it's a challenge. And, hey, I didn't think it was going to be easy, but I was a candidate in 2024 in the 20th district.
5: Rich, I got to go. First of all, you got to get a better speakerphone. First of all, if you want to win this election. Secondly, good luck to you. And it was almost like a retrospective of my radio history. We worked in Marco Island. We worked in Belgrade. We worked all over the place over there. I wish you well if you're a good guy. We looked you up. He's actually running. Keep it here.
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14: 6 p.m. at KTSA San Antonio, I'm Chris Davis. A knife fight at Main Plaza. Police say they were called there about 3:20 this afternoon on reports of a fight at Dolorosa Street near West Market when two people got into it and knives were involved. Both of those people had non-life-threatening injuries, say the cops, and both were hauled off to jail. The area around a new arena for the Spurs should be for the whole community and should be really nice and cool, says the parent company of the Spurs. And they announced today that they are partnering with 8 national firms to help develop the whole area. One of those is Marquee Development, which has had success with sports districts in other cities. Severe injuries for a man shot in the chest on the northeast side. Christian Blood reports.
15: San Antonio police say it all happened around 11 o'clock Tuesday night at the Hallmark Inn and Suites on I-35 near Center Park Boulevard. Investigators say the man was shot in the parking lot and he was rushed to the hospital in critical condition. There's no word on the victim's current status. A witness tells police a dark-colored SUV drove away from the shooting, but no other details or description of the suspect was available. Christian Blood, KTSA News.
14: Your KTSA Stevens Roofing AccuWeather forecast. 90 degrees the high this afternoon, mostly clear tonight, 67 for the low. Sunny and 91 Thursday. Right now it's 88 degrees at San Antonio's Severe Weather Station. I'm Chris Davis. 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
16: Hi, good afternoon. Delays continue on the north side. 281 northbound at Vassy Road. A wreck has just the right lane getting by. Could take an hour and 6 minutes to get through from 35. 37 northbound between I-10 and 35. Be ready for more than a 10-minute delay. That's due to the crash on 281. 35 southbound at 37. There is road work in two right lanes. That'll cost you an extra 10 minutes. 37 southbound just past I-10. There's reports of debris in the center lane. I'm Rebecca Parker, KTSA, Time Saver Traffic.
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5: Great radio stations across the land from our flagship KTSA in San Antonio. It is the Joe Pags Show, along with Sam and Polo. I'm going to be Joe. Glad to have you along for the ride. Senator Patty Murray is a mess. She's somebody who I just don't understand why she's there. But then again, you consider she's from Washington State. She's a Democrat. So I guess you don't have to be that smart to be a Democrat from Washington State. The Republicans there, the conservatives there, we love you, by the way. Love you, girl. Love. Like at who lives on KIT in Yakima. We're all over Washington State. And it's a very red-looking state geographically. Then you've got the very, very, you know, densely populated urban areas, and they're very blue. And they run the entire joint, which is crazy. But Patty Murray runs into Lee Zeldin. And Lee Zeldin, EPA guy, is doing a great job. I am here for it when Lee Zeldin is asked the question. I am here for it when he sits down. Who is it? Rosa, somebody the other day, very Italian looking lady with the purple hair. I thought she was from, you know, one place. She was actually from somewhere else. Either way, she was going on and on about something. And Zeldin said, did you even read the legislation? Did you even read the act? Did you even read how we do that? You're asking questions that make no sense. It's not part of that. We're doing it because of this. Or we're not doing it because of that. And she was all, what was her name? Rosa DeLauro. Is that
1: DeLauro?
5: Her name?
1: DeLauro.
5: What?
1: DeLauer. Rosa DeLauer.
5: That's
1: D-E-L-A-U-R in Connecticut.
5: DeLauer?
1: DeLauer?
5: Actually, we're friends with Thomas DeLauer, yeah. Who's the fitness guy. So I guess it's spelled like that. I don't think he would be proud that to have the same last name. Either way, good old Rosa didn't have any idea what she was talking about. But Patty Murray, I think, challenges her for being dumb. I think dumber than both of them might be Mazie Hirono, but there's a close race there. Hawaii, love you. There's a close race there. I'm not sure what the hell we're doing, to be honest with you. But Patty Murray, she's asking Zeldin something about abortion being in the water. Sam, did you hear me right?
1: What?
5: Right. Is the EPA really trying to take abortion out of the water or something like that? And at one point, Zeldin's like, I don't know what you're saying. I don't know what you're asking me. I guess there's some move to clean up pharmaceuticals that are somehow in the water. And she's concerned about whether he's spending money taking the abortion drug or something out of the water. But then it just, as the soundbite goes on, she just sort of makes it about abortion being in the water. And he actually asks her, are you saying abortion in the water?
2: Are you actually spending taxpayer dollars looking into medication abortion being in the water?
5: Okay, help me there. Are you actually spending taxpayer dollars looking for medication and abortion in the water? Or medication abortion in the water? Just the way she said it didn't make any sense. Let me just take that from the beginning. Because, I mean, just the question, she leaves a word out, an important word like a or some or the.
2: Are you actually spending taxpayer dollars looking into medication abortion being in the water?
5: Looking into medication abortion being in the water. That's what she said, right?
1: Yeah. Yep.
5: Okay. He's going to try to answer this.
3: Unless they're one of the many hundreds of pharmaceuticals on the list of the contaminant candidate list, I'm not aware of the agency doing anything with that.
2: Do you seriously believe there's abortion in the water like some of the far-right activists are suggesting?
3: I have not.
5: Are you seriously considering, do you think there's abortion in the water? Yeah, that's what she said, right? Abortion in the water. I don't.
1: Yeah.
5: Okay, let's see.
3: You just said abortion in the water?
2: That's what some far-right activists are saying, that they have an audience in the EPA on that absurd issue.
3: Yeah.
5: They have an audience in the EPA about abortion in the water. She said it, he repeated it, and she just like goes on. Is she not listening? Is she that dumb? I'm not sure what it is. I mean, there's, I'm not saying dumb for the hell of it. I think there's a severe lack of intelligence here.
3: I have not had a conversation with anyone at the agency as far as abortions in water.
2: And you're not actively pursuing it or don't have groups of...
3: I don't even know what you're...
5: She doesn't correct him. It's not like she says, I don't mean abortions in the water. I mean abortion medication in the water. Don't mock me, but she's not smart enough to know what he just asked her. Let me back it up a little bit because it's killing me. It just is.
2: In the EPA on that absurd issue.
3: Yeah, I have not had a conversation with anyone at the agency as far as abortions in water.
2: And you're not actively pursuing it or don't have groups of...
3: I don't even know what you're talking about.
2: Well, I'm referring to a New York Times article that reported that senior officials have directed scientists in the APA to look at this.
3: Okay. Well, again, unless you're referring to a pharmaceutical that is on the list of the hundreds of pharmaceuticals that are part of the contaminant candidate list 6. But aside from that, I'm not aware of anything else at the agency other than that.
2: I'm citing a New York Times article, okay. And I'm happy to get it to you. But I just got to say, this is really crazy.
5: Yeah. Your line of questioning was really crazy. I'm glad that she actually put a period at the end of the sentence that her questioning is really crazy. I know she didn't mean that. See, here's the way it works. I want to give you some inside baseball. Go ahead.
4: I was just wondering, did like a staffer put something together for her to read and she just was reading it and not actually understanding what she was reading? Because it kind of sounds like somebody put some bullet points for her to hit. And she wasn't comprehending what she read. She's just saying, well, like, this is what I'm saying. I'm just what I said, and her not realizing what she's actually saying.
5: It's as if you worked with me for 21 years and you know where I'm going. Here's the inside baseball. It's a great question. The inside baseball is this. Some staffer gets up in the morning, or several staffers. They watch CNN. They watch MS Now. They watch CNBC. They read the New York Times. They read the Washington Post. And then they get her some information. And the information is, you've got Lee Zeldin, the EPA administrator, today. And here's something that it turns out you can really get him on. The New York Times says that staffers in his department told them that Lee Zeldin told them, you go check the water for abortion medication. Which, of course, he didn't say. And instead of having a brain, and instead of reading it over, and instead of understanding that the allegation is that somebody who's in Lee Zeldin's staff is leaking to the New York Times that he is directly going after any abortion medication that might be in the water, I mean, she didn't even read that. She says medication abortion, which doesn't make any sense in the beginning. Then he responds, well, if it's on the list of these medications, these pharmaceuticals that should not be in our water, we are looking for any pharmaceuticals that are in the water. And instead of her going, yeah, but are you specifically going after the abortion medication and spending taxpayer dollars, which still isn't a good question. It's just dumb. But if she wanted to make it about Lee Zeldin's this radical anti-abortion guy that he's spending taxpayer dollars on trying to find abortion medication or abortion medicine in the water, if she wanted to make that point, she didn't. And I'm sure that's the point the staffer thought would be a good point to bring up in front of him. But then as it goes on, she doesn't even hear herself saying, are you looking for abortion in the water? And then he says, are we looking for abortion in the water? I don't even know what that is. What are you asking me? All right. Are you looking for abortion in the water? Well, certainly we're not doing anything about abortion in the water. Yeah, it was a crazy thing, isn't it? She says as if she got him. Come on. It's just dumb. I don't understand how somebody could have been there since 1993. She's been there 33 years. She's the senior senator from Washington State. And she sat there and had no clue, like you just said, about what it was she was handed today to say to Lee Zeldin. She probably went to lunch, probably took a nap, probably picked her nose for a while, was handed a stack of papers, and said, bring up abortion water. And Zeldin, I gotta tell you, I love Zeldin's sway. I mean, his swagger is awesome, man. He sits there and he says, I don't know what you're talking about. You didn't read the legislation. I don't know what abortion water is. We're just certainly not looking for abortion water. I love how he answers it deadpan like that. But what shows me the lack of intelligence that I alluded to earlier, the massive lack of intelligence, is her going, yeah, it's a crazy question. It's crazy. Wow. Washington, I love you. Do better. You got to be able to somehow get enough votes to get this person out of that seat and put somebody else in there. There's nothing we can do, Pags. No, I don't want to hear that. Unless you show me 100% turnout for conservatives and Republicans. Unless you show me that you're not being complacent.

0: enforcement. The Trump EPA wants to get it right when it comes to our rulemaking process, so hardworking Americans can do their job without the threat of regulatory whiplash and federal overreach.
1: I mean, great. He's an open book. Yes, you can look out for the environment. Yes, you can make sure we've got clean air, water, and food. At the same time, you can enjoy a great economy. It's not one or the other. It's so stupid to act like it is. I really like what he has to say. Really, really good stuff. 833-JOE-PAGS, 833-563-7247, joepags.com. I am imploring you, Washington State, to call me right now and let me know what I'm missing. That lady is your senior senator, and she's either that completely without knowledge on the topic today, or is so completely disconnected from the words coming out of her mouth that she doesn't understand. She kept saying abortion water, or abortion in the water. I mean, I need to know what the story is. Is there a chance a Republican can win that Senate seat? Is that just never going to happen again? You know, like all these Democrats, all these blue people are leaving so many places like New York City. Are they leaving your state too, giving you a chance to have proper, you know, senatorial representation? I hope so. 833-JOE-PAGS, 833-563-7247, joepags.com. 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
4: Hi, good afternoon. On the north side, 281 northbound at Vassy Road. This wreck has just two right lanes getting by. There is a 55-minute slowdown from 35. 37 northbound between I-10 and 35. You're jammed up for an extra 8 minutes. That's due to the crash on 281. Loop 410 westbound at Perrin Vital. A crash is across three right lanes. You are stopped for an extra 20 minutes. I-10 eastbound at WWY. A crash was just reported. I'm Rebecca Parker, KTSA, Time Saver Traffic.
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